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4: Multiple people arrested in New York City after last night's loss by the Knicks in Game 3 of the NBA Finals.
5: NYPD officials say 21 people out of a crowd of about 7,000 were arrested following the Bryant Park watch party for Game 3 of the NBA Finals. Many of the arrests were made in the blocks surrounding the park as fights broke out when police tried to clear part of 42nd Street. Charges included assaulting a police officer, criminal possession of a weapon, menacing, and resisting arrest. Police deployed pepper spray and riot gear to disperse the crowd. An NYPD spokesperson says people climbed on top of scaffolding, light poles, and police cars, and that five officers were hurt. Monday night's game was the first home appearance for the Knicks in the finals, with Game 4 set for Wednesday at Madison Square Garden. In New York City, Tanya J. Powers, Fox News.
4: A former Air Canada pilot has been charged after authorities say he flew for years without a proper license. Jeffrey Wall of Barrie, Ontario, is accused of operating as an airline captain between 2009 and 2025 without a license to fly large commercial planes. The airline says Wall had a valid license but was promoted to captain without the required airline transport license and was removed from active duty once that was discovered. NASA names the next set of astronauts to fly an Artemis mission in preparation for a lunar return.
6: NASA has now named who will fly aboard Artemis 3, the next in a series of space missions leading to a return to the moon. NASA's Randy Bresnik, Frank Rubio, and Andre Douglas, along with Europe's Luca Parmitano, will fly the mission to Earth orbit in an Orion crew vehicle to practice important things.
7: These astronauts will continue to test the Orion spacecraft. They will rendezvous and dock with the Blue Origin lander and then again with the SpaceX lander.
6: NASA's Chief Jared Isaacman speaking at the Johnson Space Center in Houston. Artemis 3 is expected to fly next year.
4: Fox's Evan Brown. I'm Lisa Lacerra. This is Fox News.
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1: Glenn Beck is on.
2: Well, hello, America. Welcome to the Glenn Beck program. We're glad you're here. Lots to do today. It is Tuesday. Yes, I do know what day of the week it is. Barely, but I do know what day of the week. It is Tuesday. I want to talk about the election and the nonsense that is going on in California. We are launching our Summer of 250, our education program. We'll get into that a little bit. People ask me all the time, can you imagine, Glenn, what do you think America would be like if Kamala Harris would have won the last election? Oh, I can tell you exactly what it would be like, because there is a new report out now from the House Oversight Committee that has just dropped a massive hammer on Tim Walz and Keith Ellison, both of whom, if these are true, should be in prison. I want to explain, and you'll understand what America would have been. I mean, we just dodged a bullet. That bullet was so close, it was like it nipped our ear, just as it did in Butler, Pennsylvania. I mean, the Republic was this close to peril if these guys would have won. And you'll understand, blind eyes, stolen billions, and the price of betrayal in 60 seconds. First, let me tell you about Preborn. Somewhere along the line, a society that produced an awful lot of boys stopped turning nearly as many of them into men. A man accepts responsibility. He protects those who depend on him. A man doesn't run from a challenge because he arrived earlier than expected. And one of the fastest ways for a boy to discover whether he's ready to be a man or not is if he finds out that he's going to be a father. That's one of the reasons work of Preborn matters so much. When an expectant mom visits a Preborn clinic, she receives a free ultrasound. And sometimes all it takes to wake up the man inside of the boy is a realization is that somebody is counting on him to show up. 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It's preborn.com/Beck, sponsored by Preborn. So a House Oversight Committee has just come out with a report, and it's dropping the hammer on Minnesota Governor Tim Walz and Attorney General Keith Ellison. This report now exposes they both knew about the taxpayer fraud programs, the welfare programs, as far back as spring of 2019. That's $9 billion. That's billion with a B. Lost to Medicare fraud alone in one state since 2018. Another $300 million stolen from federal child nutrition programs meant for kids. Feeding our future and its cronies. Feasting while the system was looted. Now, here is the worst part. They didn't just fail to stop it. They had the authority, they had the clear authority to suspend payments, investigate, and shut it down. But instead, they chose political protection over people's treasure. Question is, why? They say fear of political retribution from certain activist communities. Fear of being called racist or Islamophobic. So instead of guarding the taxpayers' money, they guarded the fraud machine. Now, I want you to hear this. There is one thing about not catching it. There's another thing to turning a blind eye. And then it's an entirely different category when you take the whistleblowers, the public servants with integrity, trying to expose it, and you retaliate against them. And the retaliation was vicious. Private investigators were sicked on these people and were told to dig into their lives. Photos of their cars and their homes. Monitoring of their phones and their computers. Questions about their school kids. You know, when I say questions about the school and the kids, it's like this.
3: You got a kid going to Roosevelt Elementary, don't you? It's a shame something happened there, huh?
2: That's the kind of retaliation. Check-ins from the top. Threats of military-style surveillance. Warnings to stop digging or be labeled bigots. They had hotlines that were supposed to be anonymous, and it would expose who was calling. They blocked the tip lines. They shamed and punished anyone who dared to speak the truth. Wow. Now that's a different category, isn't it? That's totally different than, I didn't know what was going on. Totally different than, okay, I knew what was going on, but I didn't say anything. This is, I knew what was going on. Quote, I'm afraid, so I'm going to make others very afraid. And I'm going to use every tool in the toolbook. That's crazy. Turning a blind eye to billions vanishing and then actively silencing those who are sworn to protect the system, public officials, elected, appointed, betraying their oaths, betraying the people of Minnesota, and betraying you and me. I tell you, if this is proven in a court of law, because here in America, you are innocent until proven guilty, they should face the full weight of justice and the full power of the federal government. You swore to protect the people. You swore an oath to protect the state, the Constitution, the public treasury, not to play politics while people are enriching themselves. Turning a blind eye to rampant theft, malfeasance, obstructing justice by intimidating whistleblowers, that's a crime against the republic. You should face the harshest penalty, not the death penalty, but the harshest penalty a public servant can ever face. You should go to life in prison for what you've just done. Removal from office, not enough. Fines, not enough. But no one is above the law. Not governors, not attorney general, not their enablers. You know, and we don't do show trials. We don't do political revenge. We're not supposed to. I'm not advocating that. We do justice, blind, impartial justice, rooted in evidence and the rule of law. But make no mistake, accountability is not optional on this one. If you are a leader and you loot the public purse and punish the righteous, Americans need to demand that those politicians answer for it. And I mean, demand it. You have a right to assemble. You have a right to petition. If this one goes down and these guys walk away, it's the end. It's the end. Glenn, what do you think the republic would be like today if Kamala Harris would have won? You tell me. Look at what this guy was doing. Look at what he was willing to do to protect himself. First thing, none of this would have seen the light of day. All of this would have remained covered. Tim Walz would have been vice president sitting right there in the White House with all of the machinery of the federal government behind him. Imagine the same corruption, billions stolen, whistleblowers crushed, not at a state level, but scaled up to the entire country. Can you imagine the damage that they could have done at the federal level? It would have been catastrophic. Trillions potentially funneled away under the cover of equity or political fear. The House of Cards just would have kept getting bigger and bigger and bigger. The lies deeper, the grip tighter. Imagine. Thank God the American people saw through this in 2024. Thank God we had a chance to root this out. Let me say that again. We have a chance to root this out. Chance. And I believe we have one chance. The job isn't finished. If I read another one of these reports that go absolutely nowhere, I'm going to lose my mind. We have a chance to root this out. This has got to stop. And this isn't just about Minnesota. This should be a warning to every politician. I don't care, Republican, Democrat, Independent. Every politician should be put on notice. And all of us should demand we root this out, this rot in our system, no matter the place, the party, or the person. No sacred cows, no protected classes, no more blind eyes, because it might offend the wrong voters. Every voter should

0: that you are now an example that the truth always wins. Eventually, the truth comes out. And to every leader, fear justice. Fear God, not the mob. Honor your oath, or you will be exposed. To those who are going to try to take this and cover this up, again, fear God, not the mob. Fear God and justice, because come hell or high water, the American people are not going to take it much longer. We're not going to have you steal from us while we're trying to feed our children. You're stealing from us. We're the ones working. We pay your salary and you're stealing from us. I'm telling you, when the American people, when that really truly connects and they stop playing stupid politics, you are in trouble, my friend. Stop playing this game. To the people, this is our republic. Reclaim your republic. Demand transparency. 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Choose right. Right now, choose who you are going to serve, the God of truth or the failing gods of this age, because only one of them is going to stand. The gates of hell are raging right now. They're not going to prevail because good always wins in the end. Even if I don't see it in my lifetime, good will win in the end. Darkness will not conquer us. If we stand as free men and women under God. Back in a minute. Let me tell you about our sponsor.
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0: Well, here we are on our 250th birthday, just right around the corner. America has been standing as a beacon of hope for 250 years all around the world. We have had good days. We've had bad days, good times, bad times. It's been the best of times, been the worst of times, been all of it. But our job is to build a more perfect nation, to build a more perfect nation, not a perfect one, because our founders were too smart for that. They knew we're never going to build a perfect one. Because we have all kinds of stuff that we do that suck. We have all kinds of things that we have done in the past and probably are doing today that stink on ice. I don't know, taking food out of children's mouth, actually having the balls to say, we're developing a program to feed children. And then taking that money and it's all corruption. It's all going to another country or going to one of your fancy NGOs that are not feeding children. It's despicable.

0: It's despicable. So what is the answer? It's the founding principles. It's all it is. If you read, actually read the Bill of Rights, you'll understand every story that you read every day. You'll understand. Oh, you're like, oh, I see. That's because we violated the Fifth Amendment. That's why we violated the Ninth Amendment. We violated the First Amendment. Whatever it is, everything that you see that's going wrong in our country, it's because we have violated the Constitution or the Bill of Rights or the Declaration of Independence. Every single time. Prove me wrong. Try it. Every day, look at the stories and then look at the Constitution, the Declaration, or the Bill of Rights and find where did we go wrong. You'll find it every time. I've done it for years. You'll find it every time. The problem is we don't know. We have no idea what those principles are. So if you want us to survive the next 250 years, the next 250 days, may I suggest you join us for the summer of 250 at torch250.com. Today, we are launching the summer of 250. It is full of original music all through the summer and every song. Can I play a little bit of Five in the First, please? It's available today for your family, and it's built to be an earworm. Something you won't be able to get out of your head because I want your kids to know the five freedoms in the First Amendment. Here they are.
1: Yeah, we're talking.

0: 1st. And it is the first of 10 songs for the 10 amendments that will be released over the next 10 weeks. It'll all come out on Apple or wherever this fall. But you'll get a chance to have it for your family this summer just because you're a Torch member. And with each one, this won't come out with the songs in September. With each one is kind of a study guide, a conversation starter with your family. And it's written in ways to cover everybody over eight, and you know, under eight, just play the song, just let them sing it, so they drill those words into their heads. You know, it's my hope that someday somebody's gonna go, you know, I've got a right, which one? I under the First Amendment, which one? And they'll be like, freedom of religion, freedom of press, and they'll sing through it and they'll remember what the five rights are in the First Amendment. So you get all of these and the study guide, a way for you. I mean, I hear this from adults. You can't take on Islamists because of freedom of religion and the First Amendment. No, that's not true. You want your children to be able to argue that. They will. They'll be able to take on that argument if they get the study guide. And you just walk them through it. And it's meant to have conversations with your kids. Trust me, I have a hard time teaching stuff to my kids. They don't listen to me. I'm sure you feel relatively the same. This is a great study guide. We begin with the First Amendment. It's available now, torch250.com. 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All right, let me tell you about Rough Greens. I have a big problem with two names, Laurel and Hardy. If you were listening to the show yesterday, you know that I'm doing everything I can to avoid adopting two dogs my wife has fallen in love with. They were abandoned on the side of the road, and I named them Laurel and Hardy. Shouldn't have done that. Next thing I know, my wife is like, let's pick them up. We bring them to the ranch. 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
1: Coming up, more weird California voting rules are coming to light, and apparently sane people are wrong to notice. Glenn unpacks the latest on the Glenn Beck program next.
2: Tom Rigotti, the U.S. is conducting fresh strikes on Iran in retaliation for a downed helicopter over the Strait of Hormuz. Fox's Jennifer Griffin reports.
3: Some of the targets that we can confirm at this point are air defense systems inside Iran, as well as radar installations. The initial explosions reported on X out of Iranian sources suggest that Sirik, which is a port city, as well as Bandar Abbas, were among the targets.
2: The House today passing a $70 billion bill to fund immigration enforcement for the rest of President Trump's term.
4: The GOP put $70 billion into a reconciliation bill, which only needs a simple majority to pass. It got delayed, though, over Senate Republican concerns about a fund for those who claim the government's been weaponized against them. After the Trump administration dropped the idea of that fund, the Senate passed the bill Friday.
2: Fox's Jessica Rosenthal, America's listening to Fox News.
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6: Douglas County is considering cracking down on the use of off-highway vehicles being driven on its roads. At a county commissioner's meeting Tuesday, Douglas County Sheriff Commander Alan Stanton said it's the county's top traffic issue.
7: Unfortunately, we've had a growth or an increase in certain types of vehicles that are on our roadways. And right now, the state law under the 42 code that usually deals with that, it really has not kept up to standard.
6: A proposed ordinance would apply to electric or gas vehicles that exceed 28 miles per hour, which doesn't include e-bikes. A violation could be a $250 fine. Bus fans are remembering the life and career of longtime CU reporter Adam Munster Tiger. Colleague Bill Winter remembers his friend as a man of integrity.
8: I can tell you many, many times, Adam always believed that, for example, if a kid's going to announce where he's going to go to college, and Adam knew he would never take that away from the kid. He would never break that until the student did.
6: Munster Tiger died last month of unexpected health issues. That's the latest. I'm Rob Dawson.
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13: OpenAI has filed to take its stock public. It comes weeks after the company's rival, Anthropic, made the same move. In a post on X, the company said the timing has not been decided because there are things they need to do that are easier done by a private company. OpenAI said they're only announcing now because they expected the news to leak. A federal judge now blocking the Trump administration's visa payment policy. Tony Waterman explains.
14: The judge in the case ruled that the $100,000 fee was equivalent to a tax and therefore needs congressional approval. President Trump had imposed the fee through an executive order claiming the H-1B visa program had been abused for years and that there are plenty of qualified Americans to take the jobs. An estimated 730,000 H-1B visa holders work in the United States. The vast majority hail from India and work in the tech sector. The White House says it will appeal the decision.
13: Apple will be rebranding Siri. Matt Mattinson with more.
15: During its Worldwide Developers Conference, the tech giant unveiled Siri AI, which uses Apple intelligence. The features include a more conversational experience with the system, which also allows users to adjust voice expression.
16: Hi, let's find the right voice for you. I'll practice some things I like to say while you listen. Let me try this one out. You have one new message. Here's another one. Your timer is set for 1 minute.
15: Other announcements include Apple's next Mac OS called Golden Gate, as well as changes to Liquid Glass and additional features to its child safety tools.
13: A popular home security camera is under recall because one wrong screw could spark a fire. Wise Labs recalling Solar Cam Pan cameras sold online and at stores like Amazon and Home Depot. Wise reports overheating, fires, and burns. Owners should stop using the cameras and check Wise's recall page for a refund or replacement. And Wendy's has unveiled a new Minions-inspired menu, just in time for Minions and Monsters, which officially hits theaters Wednesday, July 1st. I'm Monica Nelson with your consumer and business news.
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0: I just saw some comments on YouTube. People are like, that's AI slop, that song. No, it's not. No, it's not. I wrote the lyrics. I did use AI to shape the sound of the song, but then I gave it over to Aaron Edson, who is a producer and a writer, and he has been, he's the one that's singing this particular song. We've hired all kinds of singers to do it. The musicians came into a studio. I mean, it would be interesting to see the musicians and the studio engineers and Aaron himself realizing today, he's waking up today going, oh my gosh, I'm just nothing but digital code. Nope. I don't believe in AI finishing everything, doing everything. I believe using AI to assist you is good. All of this is done in a studio. So if you're listening to any of these songs and you care, these are real people playing everything and singing everything. So there you go. Now, you can find it, by the way, at Torch 250. Now, let me go to Jason. Bring Jason in. Because Jason, there's a couple of things that were driving me out of my ever-loving mind. First of all, let me go to the SOT here. Let me see if I can find it here. The sound that we got yesterday. Let me see if I can find it. Where's our gubernatorial candidate? Here it is, Steve Hilton. On the mail-in ballots, this is amazing. This is Steve Hilton, who is now looks like he is going to be in the top two, so he'll be for the gubernatorial race in California. He's exposing how bad things are in California. Listen to this.
1: This mail-in ballot 7 days after the election. Mm. The argument is, well, we want maximum participation. So if someone wants to vote on election day, we're going to treat sending in a mail ballot the same as if you were voting. That's why we're going to give 7 days for the ballot to arrive. But there's a line in the law that says that actually the proof that you mailed your ballot on or just before election day, even if it arrives after election day, it's not just the postmark. You can write it. You can hand write the date.
2: Wow.
1: And that counts. It's not, I was talking about this at the last elections. I had a whistleblower from the Postal Service explaining this. So just to be really clear what that means, you can backdate your ballot.
2: By hand.
1: Counted, by hand. And it will be counted. That's how insane this system is.
0: Okay. So you know, they say fraud's happening. No, it's a lot of it is legal. They have rigged the system. They have made it so nobody's breaking any laws. Nobody's going to go to jail. It's all part of the system. We think you got a ballot, you got to get a postmark by certain. No, not in California. You don't. No, you have a pen and an envelope. You just write today's date down. No, sorry. You just write election day's date down, not today's date. Turn it in and you're fine. That's insanity. And Jason was just talking to the insiders here during the break, and he was saying he feels like this is the Rosetta Stone, that we are going to finally wake up and see how this all works. Jason?
3: Yeah, I think what's interesting from the Rosetta Stone analogy is the reason why we have the Rosetta Stone is because in the King of Egypt's arrogance, in his arrogance, he decided that he wanted to glorify himself and he wanted to make sure it was in multiple different languages so everyone in the realm knew exactly how to glorify the King of Egypt. And that was the tipping point, the final key so that we could translate Egyptian hieroglyphics. I see this moment right now as the Rosetta Stone for understanding and even talking about everything that's happening right now with our distrust in many of these states with some of their elections. I mean, what Steve Hilton was just talking about right there goes right along lines with an election insider that we talked about in multiple other states. We both know him, a friend of ours. I just want to quote from how he said these elections work. He said, the reason why Democrats like many days of voting, no signature verification, and ballots able to be counted after election day is so they can see the election day turnout, determine the deficit, and immediately go out and find all the votes that they need. Now, this is exactly what we've been thinking about, but here's what we've been calling it: fraud. We've been calling it things like that. That lets election, the mainstream media come out and say, provide evidence that it's fraud. Provide evidence this is illegal. Well, the last point that this person that I was talking to said, now here's the kicker. This is all perfectly legal in blue states because of blue state laws. And I think that's where we're missing a lot of the language. And the thing that we really need to be focusing on here is the laws that are disenfranchising millions of voters in many of these states where they have just atrocious election laws. I want to show this right quick. This is the LA County mayor. This is a graph that's showing the vote turnout. As you get over on the left here, it shows exactly what drove everyone really excited. If you're, a Spencer Pratt fan or any fan that does not want to see, LA crumble into dust. It showed Karen Bass in the lead, as per expected. Then it showed Spencer Pratt and then Rahman at the very bottom. Now, as per what I was just reading you about how these laws work, you can see at some point after they decided which votes allegedly that they needed, you can see at a certain point, all of a sudden Rahman's votes just completely start escalating like crazy while Karen Bass's just flatline. They absolutely flatline. So you're telling me that in a deep blue city, there's not at least some of those mail-in voters that start voting for Karen Bass. There were minuscule amounts, but the vast majority started going towards Rahman and negative votes for Spencer Pratt. That does not make sense, but it also, the theory holds for ballot initiatives. I want to show this next graph. This is hilarious. This is County Measure ER for LA County for an increase in sales tax. Now, of course, election night, right when the polls open, the vast majority said no. Of course, we don't want an increase in sales tax. That's ludicrous. Then that point where they need to find the votes, all of a sudden it just skyrockets in the mail-in counting. And now, apparently, allegedly, most people in LA County want to pay more in sales tax. It makes no sense. We now have the Rosetta Stone that says these are the laws that we need to target. These are the laws that are disenfranchising voters. This is what we have to make moves on. Now the question is, will Republicans do it?
0: No. I'm sorry it took me so long to decide. But the thing that really gets me is that if you kept the election night numbers secret, I would have less of a problem. I'd still have a problem with it. Don't get me wrong, but I'd have less of a problem with it because, what you just said a minute ago, all you have to do is know what the deficit is. I can make that up. We'll just make it up over, the next 20 days. I'll make up that deficit. I'll just backdate some more ballots and we'll make sure that we get that. This is something that Californians should understand. When you do the Oscars, the frickin' Oscars, they guard that like it's nobody's business. Do you remember in the day when people used to watch the Oscars and they would say, now these are the ballots as tabulated and held in secret by Price Waterhouse. Maybe California should just hire Price Waterhouse. Maybe California should just hire the accounting firm of Price Waterhouse to oversee all of the elections and guard them the way they guard the Academy Awards. I mean, they guard that like it is a sacred trust. And then the sacred trust that we actually have to the Republican of the vote, they just pee all over it. It is crazy what their God is. But I suggest that you get Price Waterhouse to count everything and keep that number secret. You want to do it this way? Okay. I want the election night number completely secret, guaranteed. And I want the penalty of execution if you leak it. It might be a little extreme, but I don't think so. Why not? Because that is the biggest problem. They know the number. If you know the number and you have created a system where you can just print more ballots and find them and you can do it legally, the whole thing is, but you can't print the number. You can't print the ballots if you don't know what you're aiming for. Can you now? I bet you if you could keep that number safe on election night, they would go out of their mind. If you could say the federal government, the only job the federal government's going to do is just keep the tallies, keep it completely safe, or better yet, Price Waterhouse, because they have a reputation. If Price Waterhouse leaks that, Price Waterhouse would lose all of its clients all over the country. You'd know you can't trust them. And so they would go out of business. So they'd actually protect it. If the government was doing it, somebody would just, you know, somebody would squeal because nobody's going to pay a price for that. Price Waterhouse would. So why don't you get that, California? Why don't you do that? I can guarantee you that no one in California, who would be against? All you're doing is having an accounting firm, the world's best accounting firm, according to the Academy Awards, the world's best accounting firm, counting the votes on the election and keeping it secret that nobody knows until all of the votes are counted. They'd never do it. They'd never make that one change. Leave everything else alone. They'd never make that one change. Guarantee it. You got to ask yourself why, don't you? Kind of have to ask yourself why. Okay, we're going to break. I want to come back. Jason, I want to bring you in. We have to have a conversation about what's happening in Iraq quickly, just so we can keep up to speed as we're following that. As well. Sorry, Iran. We have to follow. I'm just used to saying Iraq, and they're both eyes, and they both suck, and it's both war. So you know what I mean. Anyway, we'll get into the Iran update here in just a second. First, let me tell you about Legacy Box. I'm convinced that every family has a few stories that would make a great movie. The problem is they don't get preserved properly. You don't know. The story of how Grandpa met Grandma. A story of, actually, that would be a bad movie. Grandpa met Grandma at a dance in Iowa. And it was probably about 1920, 1918. And ladies did not dance with strange men. And my grandfather came over to her without an escort introducing. And she said, he said, may I have this dance? And she said, oh, I don't know you, sir. No, no, thank you. And so she turned him down. They later met again. She didn't remember this. They later met again. And Grandpa never danced with Grandma. Never. Never. Because he just thought she didn't like to dance. Okay. They danced at their wedding. And that was the last time they danced because he said, she didn't like to dance because when he first asked her, she said no. And Grandma, I remember being there when Grandpa finally said, because Grandma's like, I love to dance and he never takes me dancing. And Grandpa said, no, wait, you don't love to dance. I'm like, do you guys ever talk? No, apparently. And that's how they stayed together for 65 years. Anyway, let me tell you, if you have great memories, you gotta preserve them. 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

0: All right. So Donald Trump, this is going to come as a surprise to you, goes to the Knicks game last night, play cut 13. Here he is. This is what happened when they showed him on the big screen. Oh my gosh. Are they booing him? They're booing him in New York. Who would have seen this coming, people? He's underwater in New York. Who would have seen it coming? Relax. Relax. It's the people who put Mom Donnie in office. Relax. Now, is he having his best day? No. And that's mainly because I think people are like, hey, my gas is getting really expensive. What the heck is happening with Iran? Can you give me an update on that, Jason?
1: So there's actually a big update this morning. This morning, CENTCOM confirmed that there was a downed Apache helicopter off the coast of Oman. They have not actually explained why the Apache went down, at least not as of now. But both crew members were safely rescued this morning. So that's some good news, some bad news and some good news. President Trump is still looking for what is now being called a home run deal. And that has been, I guess, the elusive part of this that has been going on for the past several months. Pakistan, though, Glenn, we have nothing to worry about because Pakistan has just made an announcement that they're working on it. They're on the case, and they're going to make sure that there is a good deal that's being done right now.
0: Oh, aren't most of the IRGC members either Afghanis or Pakistanis? Pakistan is on it. We got it.
1: Yeah. Let's just say I question the Pakistanis' motives here just a little bit. It's just like, you know, one of the biggest things we were worried about after 9/11 in Afghanistan was probably the Pakistani intelligence and their coordination with the Taliban. Now.
0: Well, take it from Jason, who's questioning the ballot count in Los Angeles. So what does he know?
1: I don't know. I think this is a much longer conversation about what we're expecting to get out of this. Maybe we can have that.
0: Yeah, and I was going to we have to have that conversation because I'm bothered by the, what was it, home run deal? Is that what they called it? Home run deal. I have a feeling I probably define home run differently than the administration is defining it right now. Are we moving the Overton window? I'm not sure. But hopefully a deal can be made. Let's hope and pray. Glenn Beck is
2: on. Fort Collins is home for conservative talk is News Talk 600, KCOL.
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5: This is a Fox News alert. Sentencing in the Texas track meet stabbing. I'm Lee Silicera. The teenager convicted of stabbing a fellow teen to death last year learns his fate.
6: The jury has sentenced Carmelo Anthony to 35 years behind bars after finding him guilty of murder. I'm told that he is eligible for parole after he serves half his time.
5: Fox's Brooke Taylor in McKinney, Texas. Anthony could have been sentenced to as much as 99 years in the stabbing death of Austin Metcalf. Primaries in four states. In Maine, voters are deciding whether progressive Graham Plattner will face incumbent Republican Senator Susan Collins in November. In South Carolina, Pamela Yvette and Alan Wilson advanced to Republican gubernatorial runoff. While in California, which held its primary last week, Republican Steve Hilton is now advanced to the general election.
7: Hilton, a conservative commentator who is backed by President Trump, advancing over Democrat billionaire Tom Steyer. Hilton will face Democrat Javier Becerra in the general election. Sarah, who advanced last week, has previously served as California Attorney General and as the former Health and Human Services Secretary under President Biden. Newsom, who did not back any candidate in the race to replace him, is seen as a likely 2028 Democratic presidential contender.
5: Fox's Kristen Goodwin. The U.S. has launched a round of strikes against Iran after Tehran shot down an Apache helicopter off the coast of Oman. The service members were not injured.
8: The two U.S. airmen were rescued by a Corsair, a 24-foot autonomous surface vessel with a 1,000 nautical mile range and a 1,000-pound payload capacity built by Saronic and commissioned by Biden Defense Secretary Lloyd Austin.
5: Fox's Jennifer Griffin in Washington. A federal judge has permanently blocked Alabama from executing an inmate with nitrogen gas after declaring the method violates the constitutional ban on cruel and unusual punishment. 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
5: The interim president of the Southern Poverty Law Center has testified before a congressional hearing as the organization faces accusations it hid the extent of its informant program to donors.
12: A federal indictment against the Southern Poverty Law Center accuses the organization of lying to donors about using funds to pay informants in organizations they labeled hate groups to help keep the groups alive. Dr. Martin Luther King's niece, Alveda King, a pro-life advocate, told the House Judiciary Committee,
14: America does not need more manufactured racial tension. We do not need more labels with the sole intention to drive us apart.
12: Ryan Banger with the Alliance Defending Freedom testified.
15: The SPLC has branded ADF and others like us as hate groups solely because it disagrees with our work, grounded in our religious conviction.
12: The SPLC's interim president said the allegations against them are false. Jessica Rosenthal, Fox News.
5: The UK is telling big tech firms to make efforts to stop children from accessing inappropriate pictures on smartphones.
16: British Prime Minister Keir Starmer insists this is not an impossible challenge. He wants companies like Apple and Google to prevent children taking, sending or viewing sexually explicit images on their devices.
18: When it comes to the safety of our children, standing by is not an option.
16: Big tech has 3 months to comply. If not, the British government says it'll change the law to force them. It's threatening fines or even criminal liability for firms which don't fall in line. Google says it's deeply committed to child protection. In London, Jonathan Savage, Fox News.
5: The European Union has ordered Meta platforms to restore access to WhatsApp for rival AI chatbot makers. The Commission is imposing interim measures to prevent harm to competition in the AI assistant market. It began looking at Meta's updated terms last year, expressing concerns that third-party AI companies were blocked from offering their assistance on WhatsApp. I'm Lisa Lacera. This is Fox News.
20: From the Swan.
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1: Glenn Beck is on.
2: Hello, America. Welcome to the Glenn Beck Program. I gotta tell you, I saw a video yesterday from MS Now, and they were interviewing people by the reflecting pool in Washington, D.C. And I don't know if you're following this at all. It's such a non-story. The reflecting pool was fixed by Obama, maybe then again by Biden. And, of course, they don't know what they're doing with construction, so they botched it. It's been leaking. It's bad. It always has this kind of green pond scum look to it, especially in the summer. And Donald Trump, they had to fix it. So Donald Trump said, I'll fix it. Nobody can fix it like I can fix it. They said it couldn't be done. Now look at it. Now everybody's talking about it. I can fix it. And so he did fix it. But he decided that it should be a reflecting pool. And what is a reflecting pool? Reflection usually of the sky. The sky is blue. So when you add a little blue into the reflecting pool, you know, into the tile, it just looks great. Looks tremendous. Nobody thought it could be done. Well, I want you to listen to a couple of people who MSNBC found in D.C. to talk about the reflecting pool. Listen to this.
3: I would have preferred to keep it like it was.
4: It's an incredibly stupid idea. I'm delighted that it's still reflecting.
5: I think it's horrible. The color I've seen on the news is disgusting to me, as opposed to how beautiful it was in the past.
2: These people are pun scum. These people are actually standing. You could see the pictures side by side. One is green like pun scum. One is clean and blue. And they find it disgusting. I think it's disgusting. I think he should be shot. They are so crazy. There is no common sense anymore. You really got to tone down your hatred of the president and separate him from some of the things that are going on. It's clear. One kept having to be fixed. This one, I guarantee you, this one's not going to be leaking. Because I've seen Donald Trump do the ice rink. And you know, when he did the ice rink in New York, everybody loved it. Everybody loved it. Now that he's president, the guy can't do a damn thing right. Why don't we reset ourselves into some principles here? And I want to talk about that in 60 seconds. First, Simply Safe. There is a reason civilization, you know, works. And it isn't that everybody is good. It's that a small number of people who aren't good know there are consequences. People are far less likely to break the rules when they know that somebody is watching, far less likely to take what doesn't belong to them when they know they're going to get caught. They're far less likely to cause trouble when they know trouble is coming back at them right away. 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By the way, I need to apologize to all the snowflakes on the left. I identified that robber on the lawn as a him. It might have been a her, he, she, it. I don't know. But they'll protect you from all of those things. There is no safe like Simply Safe. I want to go to talk to you a little bit here about the summer of education. The summer of 250 is what we're calling it. America has, you know, we're celebrating our 250th birthday. It's pretty amazing how half the country, and I've got a poll on this in about an hour that'll show you what Democrats actually think about our country. It is so sad and so stunning. But you know, some of us are celebrating the summer of 250 and America's celebration of freedom. But to guarantee that there is going to be another, you know, even 250 days, 250 months, let alone 250 years, We have to learn who we are. You know, people, humans, are designed to live by story. When you tell a story, people understand it and they know how to operate within the framework of that story. That's why the left has worked so hard to destroy our story. You have to have a storyline, okay? When you reconnect with a storyline, it's human nature. You connect and now you can see the future. You can understand the past. You understand what you're doing at the moment. You know where you're going. And so we've done a lot of things for the summer of 250 at Torch. And this all comes with your Torch membership at glenbeck.com/torch. But an easy way to get there, if you aren't a member, is you just go to Torch 250. And you'll find all of these things this summer with your Torch membership. Commercial-free episodes of The American Story. We started this about 12 weeks ago. Right now, is it today or tomorrow, Ricky, that we're posting an additional 5 episodes?
1: It's tomorrow.
2: Tomorrow. It's 2 full seasons of The American Story, and we start at the very beginning. We start, you know, with Columbus and the Pilgrims coming over, why they came over, what that was like. It's a harrowing tale all the way through the Revolution. This next chunk, I think, takes us up to the Civil War and through the Civil War and then through Reconstruction. But you will understand the American story. And it's based on David Barton's book. If you haven't read it, you should. The American Story. And written by Nathan Nipper. And it is something that we have spent each episode. Correct me if I'm wrong. I think it takes 18 hours to produce each episode. Something crazy like
1: 1 million, one episode. Actually, 1 million hours is the correct.
2: Yeah. Okay. Thank you, Ricky. One episode had 400 different tracks on it, which is movie-like. These are epic in the storytelling. If I would have learned history this way, I would have known it and would have loved it since I was a kid. Also, we have Chasing Embers, which is a book about history that is coming out for kids and family. It's a dystopian tale that I came up with years ago, and one of my staff members, who is absolutely one of my favorites, she took this story and shaped it, and now we've taken it into an audiobook, and that'll be released, I think, beginning in a week or two. And the first of 10 original songs to teach the 10 amendments, the first 10 amendments, the Bill of Rights, comes out today, along with a lesson plan, so you can help your kids understand. And it's not like schoolwork. This is designed, you can make it like schoolwork if that's what you want, if you're a homeschooler, but it's also just to have conversations with your kids on the Bill of Rights. So let me play the full song. This is not AI. This was studio done. And we have 10 of these that are coming out. And my goal is to make it an earworm. So it will hang with you every day, because I want your kids and you to be able to say, when the Bill of Rights, right now, when I say to you, name the 5 freedoms in the Bill of Rights, can you do it? Most people will struggle. But trust me, you listen to this song and have your kids listen to this song for a few times, they'll know the 5 freedoms. They'll know it. Because Schoolhouse Rock, that's how we all learn so much stuff with Schoolhouse Rock. So here's the 5 and the first song on the Bill of Rights.
6: Yeah, we're talking...

0: That's five in the first. And there are 10 different songs for all amendments. They are going to be released in the fall as an album. You'll be able to get it at, you know, at Apple, iTunes or whatever you get your music. It'll also be on Spotify. But this summer, because it's coming out with lesson plans for you and your kids, I wanted to make sure that we had all kinds of stuff on the website and on the app. So you would be able to, when you're taking your vacation, you're driving across the country, you're driving anywhere, you can listen to these things. You can have these conversations. You can listen to the stories, America's story. You can listen to a great audiobook that teaches about history. That is my goal for the torch. That is something that this is the last chapter, you know, and I say that it could last 40 years, but it's the last chapter of my career to be able to teach these things and to leave the legacy of a group of people, kids mainly, that know the truth about our country and the history, and they learned it well. So we use Torch members kind of like guinea pigs at times. And I released some of this stuff early to a few Torch members who are homeschoolers because I wanted to see what they thought and get their feedback so we could incorporate it in. I haven't hired a head of education yet. I will be, by the way, tip. But I'm hiring somebody who can run our education department soon. And so we're kind of just bluffing and doing it ourselves. So we're relying on people who homeschool. And I want you to be a part of that. So go to torch250.com. If you're not a member, sign up right now to become a Torch member. If you are already a Torch member, it's already there. It's all on your app and everything that you already are used to. But if you're new, just go to torch250, sign up. You'll see everything that is coming out this summer. 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
0: So we had an insider get together, which we want to do more of in the coming weeks and months. But insiders are just gathering, and I like to pop in sometimes and just, you know, meet with the insiders in their local troop. And we did one in Florida. And Carla and her husband were there, and they are homeschoolers. And so I remembered that. And I said, Ricky, you remember Carla? She was at that. And she said, yeah. And I said, she's a homeschooler, if I remember right. Can we get her as one of the Torch members to guinea pig with her kids? Carla's with us now. Carla, you have 3 girls, right?
2: Yes.
0: Can you introduce them for me?
2: Sure. This is Daniela. She is 13, and I have Camila here to my right. She is 12, and I have a little one. She's with daddy somewhere, so we'll see how long he'll keep her back.
0: Okay. And you homeschool, you've been doing it for a couple of years. You were going to a Christian school, right?
2: Correct. They were going to a Christian school for most of elementary, and then in middle school. I mean, there were just issues back and forth. In the last, the straw that broke the camel's back was history. And I was just like, all right, girls, we got it.

0: do this. And it was a bit of convincing to my husband, who never was homeschooled, is not from the United States. So the concept of homeschooling was very different. But I was homeschooled, and I just saw the value in that. And I said, all right, let's do this. And God totally moved in his heart, and he was okay with it too. So here we are.
1: So, you know, my goal is to be able, and this is our first attempt, so please go gentle. My goal is to be able to have a history curriculum that is augmenting what you do, to be able to help you teach history, American history, the founding documents. And we gave you five in the first and the lesson plan, and you gave us some really good tips on that we're going to be incorporating on the new lesson plans that are coming out. Tell me what the reaction was, and what you thought, what the girls thought of the song and everything else.
0: So we start off with the song. We got the song first. I had heard it previously on the show here, but they hadn't heard it, so I put it for them to go ahead and hear it. Do you guys have anything to say, or did you guys enjoy listening to it?
2: It was catchy.
0: Camila, yeah. she was like, I can't get the song out of my head. I appreciate
1: mission accomplished.
0: Right, exactly. chorus just rings in your head, and that's like the most important part. You know, the part that you want to memorize, but then you have all the verses that give it that background and that build it.
1: I mean, I think if you listen to it, you can tell what I was driving for. I want them to be able to name the five freedoms, and that's why I learned a lot from Ace of Base. When they did the song, what is it? All I Want Is a Baby. And there was like seven words, and that was the entire song. You got the point. All they wanted was a baby. And that's kind of the same thing. Have you guys listened to The American Story at all yet?
0: That is in our things to do list. We're doing a couple of road trips. And so instead of listening to Dad's sound, you know, music selection, we're going to pop that in instead and have that. Yeah.
1: Yeah. You guys, when are you going on the road trip?
0: We're going to be going later this month.
1: I think later this month we release Chasing Embers. And I don't know if you read that a couple of summers ago. Chasing Embers is a kind of a dystopian thriller for teens. It's I think you'll really, really like it. I think you'll really like it.
0: It's interesting.
1: And that will come out right around the time. Yeah. Go ahead.
0: Yeah. We were listening to bits and pieces of yesterday's show, and I know you mentioned it, and Camila was like, oh, that sounds like an interesting book. So I will be purchasing it. Now they're 12 and 13. They'll probably catch on to it a little bit more. So
1: yeah. Well, thank you so much. Carla, I really appreciate it. Thanks for being a guinea pig. And please keep us up to speed on what we can do better to help you teach your kids.
0: Oh, absolutely. I love, and this is what I was telling Ricky, I love the fact that it teaches the why. It teaches the mindset of the founding fathers. And I think that's the most important thing.
1: Yeah. Thank you. Daniela, Camila, God bless. We'll talk again. All right, more in just a second. You can find all of it at torch250.com, torch250.com. 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It's why my brother runs it. It is right up his wheelhouse. He is a servant at nature. 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But he's really, he has a servant's heart, and he listens to people and he cares about their experience. I mean, he used to be a food and beverage guy, and then he was a general manager at great resorts and everything else. 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And when we were talking about real estate, we didn't know how to find a good real estate agent. 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So we went out, we found him, we started working with the 500 best real estate agents in the country, according to the Wall Street Journal. And we've got this down for you. 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

0: Fox News, I'm Tom Graham. The Pentagon launching fresh strikes on Iran. The move follows President Trump blaming Tehran for downing a U.S. Apache helicopter near the Strait of Hormuz.
1: The targets include air defense systems and radars. Explosions have been reported in Iran's port city of Sirik and Bandar Abbas. Iran's deputy foreign minister claimed that Iran had not fired any drones in the past 24 hours, but vowed a big response for the renewed U.S. strikes.
0: Fox's Jennifer Griffin, convicted killer Carmelo Anthony, awaiting sentencing today. A Texas jury found the 19-year-old guilty in the deadly stabbing of 17-year-old Austin Metcalf. Anthony's mother took the stand today on her son's behalf.
2: She testified her son is very sorry for what he did, crying as she told jurors, quote, he's my oldest, my firstborn, my baby. I love him very much.
0: Fox's Brooke Taylor, America's listening to Fox News.
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4: Buffs fans are remembering the life and career of longtime CU reporter Adam Munstertiger. Colleague Bill Winter remembers his friend as a man of integrity.
5: I can tell you many, many times, Adam always believed that, for example, if a kid's going to announce where he's going to go to college, and Adam knew, he would never take that away from the kid. He would never break that until the student did.
4: Munstertiger died last month of unexpected health issues. A celebration of life will be held at Folsom Field on Friday evening. Douglas County is considering cracking down on the use of off-highway vehicles being driven on its roads. At a county commissioner meeting Tuesday, Douglas County Sheriff Commander Alan Stanton says,
6: unfortunately, we've had a growth or an increase in certain types of vehicles that are on our roadways. And right now, the state law under the 42 code that usually deals with that, it really has not kept up to standard.
4: A proposed ordinance would apply to electric or gas vehicles that exceed 28 miles an hour. That's the latest. I'm Carrie Mack.
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1: All right, want to walk you through two stories that ran this week, side by side, because together they'll tell you something about one of our, you know, major parties. And, you know, let's be honest, it actually tells us where any of us will end up if we decide that the cause is bigger than the principles. So let me tell you first the story about Graham Plattner, Democrat, front runner for the United States Senate in Maine, taking the seat of Susan Collins, and they're calling him Maine's Mamdani. That's enough to throw me off the path, but if you like that kind of stuff and you're a Democrat, fine. He sells himself as a working class oyster farmer. He is a regular guy, anti-establishment, but it turns out regular guy went to an $80,000 a year boarding school and comes from a family with a lawyer father and a world famous architect grandfather. So not the average guy. And the average guy, if the average guy is a communist that says billionaires just shouldn't exist. He's talked about deadly violence against political opponents. He calls all police officers bastards. And he has said rural white Americans are actually racist and stupid. Oh, and then there's a little thing about that tattoo. He's got a tattoo on his chest used by the Nazi SS. It's inked on his body. He says, I didn't know what that was. Everyone knows what that is. Now, on top of that, the New York Times reported that several women who dated him described him as disturbing and intimidating, with one of the ex-girlfriends saying he was rough with her. The reaction inside the party? Well, not a lot. Senior Democrat aide has come out and said everyone's apoplectic about it, but I haven't seen it. His own supporters, Congressman Ro Khanna, said that his behavior is wrong and toxic. There's a second story I want to talk to you about, and it's the same story, kind of. This is about a woman named Genevieve McDonald. Now, she is a former Maine state representative. She's a Democrat. She was the political director of Plattner's own campaign. She wrote an op-ed in the Washington Post blowing the whistle on the man she was hired to elect. Will anyone hear that whistle? She said when she asked him about the tattoo, he said, it's a military thing, a little problematic, but nothing to worry about. She believed him. Then the calls started coming from Washington. Have you read about his opposition file? Have you seen it? She hadn't. What she learned was that he absolutely understood exactly what the SS symbol meant. Then there were the old posts where he downplayed sexual assault. It disturbed her personally. She was running it. It disturbed her so deeply she quit. And here's those who are desperate for power want you to skip past. After she left, she was offered $15,000 to sign a non-disclosure agreement to go quiet. She, thank God, turned the money down. And when she watched the giants of the progressive movement, Bernie Sanders among them, wave the whole thing away with a shrug and a line about, you know, nobody's a saint, she wrote one sentence that I think is the most honest sentence spoken in American politics this year. We have learned to excuse what we should condemn. And then enough is enough. So those two stories. Who this guy says he is, what she says he is. Hold these two stories in one hand, okay, at the same time. Now let me play a clip of what Democratic voters are saying. Cut five.
2: Well, I think candidly, the Democratic Party's come up short in a lot of ways in terms of like whitewashing our candidates and being so morally elitist and kind of entitled at times. We have to be willing to get dirty.
3: His baggage is nowhere near their baggage. We're talking about people that are felons and people that take bribes.
4: I really kind of think that we all have skeletons in our closet and we've all made mistakes, especially when we're younger.
5: And that was really a refrain we heard time and time again, this kind of redemption arc. We can, you know, have faith and forgiveness.
1: Okay, stop. we can have faith and forgiveness. Let me ask. This guy has not asked for forgiveness. This guy has been denying all of these things, okay? To give forgiveness, you have to have somebody who is looking for forgiveness. He's not. He's denying. Let me ask you this. How does the party that built its entire moral identity on three pillars, fairness, ending racism, and believe all women, line up to nominate a man accused of frightening women, the women who loved him, a man who downplayed sexual assault, and a man wearing an SS image from the most racist regime in human history? And then he lied about knowing what it was. This is the hashtag Me Too party. This is the party that told us we should always listen to women when they come forward. This is the party that told us correctly, symbols of hate are never just symbols. Okay. Yeah, but the Senate seat is online. Those same people are looking at a Nazi tattoo and credible accusations for women who loved him, worked for him, and were frightened by him. And the response is, well, I don't know too many saints. That's a problem. And that is a human problem. This is not just a Democratic problem. This is a human problem. It's going to come for all of us if we let it. And here's the lie at the very center of it. The lie is this. The ends justify the means. They don't. Well, yes, Glenn, we have to flip the Senate. We have to stop the other guy. We have to save democracy. And if you have to swallow a Nazi tattoo and look away from frightened women and offer a whistleblower hush money to do it, and that's just the cost of winning and it's the winning that matters, well, I'm telling you, that's not how it works. That's never been how it works. Because the ends don't justify the means. The means become the man. The means make you into the very thing you set out to fight. Think about what you're actually doing. You pick up the cause of anti-racism. And to keep their candidate, they're now rationalizing an SS symbol that the guy put on his body. They picked up a cause of believing women. And to keep their candidate, they're now explaining away the women. Did you see how the New York Times treated these whistleblowers? They pick up the banner of fairness and transparency. Democracy dies in the darkness. They love to say that. But to keep their candidate, somebody reaches for an envelope with $15,000 in it to buy somebody silence. I don't know. That's not defeating darkness. That's becoming a franchise of darkness. Here's the problem. When you set out to slay a dragon, if you live your life one excuse at a time, nobody's a saint, you will wake up before very long and notice, oh my gosh, I have scales. You're the dragon. That's the warning that everyone should hear and know for voting for somebody like this. And it's bigger than his communism, which is enough, isn't it? It's bigger than his communism, bigger than the math on Medicare for all, a plan that would cost the entire state budget. I mean, bigger than any single policy. It's bigger than that. The real danger is not what he can do to the state or to the country. It's what he does to you, your own moral immune system. Because the first time you train yourself to excuse in your guy what you would scream about in the other guy, you haven't just made one exception. You've reset the floor. And I can hear people right now. I can hear them. You are such a hypocrite. Donald Trump. I spoke out about all of the things about Donald Trump. I spoke out about all of them. I continue to speak out about the things that bother me about Donald Trump. I don't blindly accept them. I just don't buy the fact that you think he's such a horrible guy. I don't buy it. I know him personally. You don't, so I can excuse you. I know him personally. I know his children. I know the way he treats people. I know all of his coworkers. They don't walk away. They work for him forever. They don't walk away and say, the guy is doing this at night. The guy's got a Nazi tattoo. You've told yourself your principles are all important. You've told us you got to live by these principles. You force people, but they were never principles at all. They were just weapons that you used when it was convenient. And you put those weapons down when it's not convenient. That's not a principle. That's a weapon. And people who can't tell the difference between a principle and a weapon is a people who will follow anyone, anywhere, into anything. Let me ask you, if he starts to say, you know what, we need to round people up. He's got the Nazi tattoo. We got to round people up. We got to stop listening to Israel, or we have to stop listening to these MAGA people. We need re-education camps. Will you follow him there? Because the ends justify the means? What is your line? If you don't know what your line is, I won't vote for a Nazi. I won't do it. I know that sounds crazy that I have to say that, but for half the country, apparently you do have to say it. I won't vote for a Nazi. Won't do it. I wouldn't have voted for Robert Byrd. If you don't know who he was, old-timey days in the 1990s, the Democrats voted for, he was a grand wizard or grand dragon or whatever the hell they are in the Klan. I wouldn't have voted for him. This is the oldest trap in human history. Every moment, every movement in time that has turned into a monstrous movement or moment started out certain that they were the good guys. The Bolsheviks were there to free the worker. The terror in France was going to perfect liberty. Everybody believed the cause was so righteous that the rules no longer applied to them. And the cause is exactly what gave them permission to become everything they claimed they hated. Show me a man who tells you the ends justify the means, and I will show you a man who is about to do something he would have called evil a year ago. I don't want to end with a villain here. I want to tell you a story of a hero, because there is a hero, and it's a Democrat. Genevieve McDonald, a Democrat. She had every worldly reason to take the money and stay quiet. She could have taken the $15,000. She could have probably had a great, bright career with the Democratic Party. She could have held up her own side, her own career, her own team shot at power. And she looked at it and said, no, enough is enough. And she walked into the daylight and told the truth about her own people. That is a Democrat I love. That is a Democrat I celebrate. That's what moral courage looks like. That's the antidote. Not tribe over truth, but truth, especially when it costs your tribe. So anyone in Maine, anyone anywhere who is about to step into the booth and you're telling yourself that the cause is worth holding your nose on a guy with a Nazi tattoo, remember her. Remember that the ends never justify the means. The means are the only thing you actually get to keep. You own them in the end. Your means, that's your character. They become your party. They become your country. Choose them like your soul depends on it. Because I have news for you. It does. More in a minute. Recently, after Hezbollah drone attacks damaged homes in northern Israel, the International Fellowship of Christians and Jews visited two of the residents who were caught in the attacks. One of them is an 86-year-old man named Leon. He's a Holocaust survivor. The other is a woman named Yelena. Both of them were in their homes when the drones struck. Both of them saw their homes damaged. Both had every reason to live, but they're staying because it's their home. Elena spoke about her neighbors who looked after her and brought her the essentials and brought her meals. Leon reflected on the strength that his father taught him to have during the Holocaust. And through it all, the fellowship was there to provide the support and temporary housing and help them with the repairs. While the repairs were made, somebody was there. The people of Israel, reminding them that even in the midst of fear and uncertainty, they're not alone. It's not going to happen again. There are people that will speak out and will stand with them. As we celebrate our 250-year anniversary, the International Fellowship of Christians and Jews reflects on the friendship between Israel and the United States, two democracies built on faith, liberty, hope. Both are the only two countries to ever make a covenant with God. 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

0: right. Coming up in just a minute, I'm going to talk to you about this Carmelo Anthony case. You know, this is... It's a horrific case. In case you don't know, you know, they're not letting the cameras inside the courtroom because it's just too much. But really? Really? But things don't look good for him. And I want to explain what this story is really about next.
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8: This is the Fox News Alert. Results rolling in. I'm Lisa LaSera. Progressive Graham Parker has advanced in the primary for U.S. Senate in Maine. Blattner, who has come under fire over allegations of his treatment of women, told supporters,
9: "I'm still far from perfect. But every day I wake up and I try to be a little bit better and a little bit kinder than I was the day before."
8: And he said,
9: "And if you give me the chance, I will be a senator for the people who cannot afford to buy a senator." Yeah.
8: Lateral face incumbent Republican Susan Collins in November. In South Carolina, Republican Senator Lindsey Graham has survived a primary challenge and will face Charleston pediatrician Annie Andrews. In California, which held its primary last week, Republican Steve Hilton will face former HHS Secretary Javier Becerra in the race for governor. Texas teenager Carmelo Anthony sentenced to 35 years in prison for the stabbing death last year of fellow teen Austin Metcalf at a track meet. Anthony was convicted this afternoon of murder.
10: He is eligible for parole after he serves half his time. The jury had the option to give him as much as 99 years behind bars, but again, they have chosen to give him 35 years.
8: Fox's Brooke Taylor outside the courthouse in McKinney, Texas. CENTCOM says today's U.S. airstrikes targeting Iran have ended.
11: 20 targets in total were struck. The strikes began at 5 p.m. Eastern. The initial targets included air defense systems and radars. Explosions have been reported at least six sites on Keshem Island over Bushehr, Hamadan, and in Iran's port city of Sirik near the mouth of the Strait of Hormuz.
8: Fox's Jennifer Griffin in Washington. The strike came hours after President Trump warned Iran there would be consequences after Tehran shot down an Apache helicopter off the coast of Oman. 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
8: A trial resumes in Miami in the case of a real estate mogul who crashed his boat in 2022, killing one teenage girl and severely injuring another.
16: Prosecutors in Miami will continue to present their case against 55-year-old George Pino. He's the real estate developer who they say on Labor Day weekend of 2022 drove his boat drunk through a channel, crashing the vessel while carrying his wife, daughter, and 11 of her friends. The crash killed 17-year-old Lucy Fernandez.
17: Look under the boat. Maybe she's trapped under there. She was.
16: It also left another girl permanently injured. Pino's attorneys dispute he was intoxicated and call the crash accidental. In Miami, Evan Brown, Fox News.
8: A bridge from Michigan to Ontario, Canada is set to open despite efforts from the Trump administration to block it.
18: A ribbon-cutting ceremony is planned Friday for the Gordie Howe International Bridge connecting Windsor and Detroit. Despite threats from President Trump earlier this year to block the opening over trade disputes between the two nations. The president also demanded a larger ownership stake in the $4.7 billion bridge that was funded by Canada. Michigan Democrat Senator Alyssa Slotkin.
19: Everybody except for a few actors here wanted that bridge open. It was deeply bipartisan, and I'm thrilled, and I will be there at the opening.
18: The public expected to begin crossing the Gordie Howe Bridge by next Monday. Jeff Manasso, Fox News.
8: Sales of previously occupied U.S. homes accelerated last month to their fastest pace since December. The National Association of Realtors says existing home sales rose 3.2% in May from the previous month. Sales also rose 3.2% compared to May of last year. Wall Street, another roller coaster day for stocks. The Dow adds 86, the Nasdaq minus 250. The S&P lost 19. I'm Lisa Lacera. This is Fox News.
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2: Hello, America. I've got a story here that I don't know if you're paying much attention to. You should. We are repeating history over and over and over again. It's time to break the cycle. I want to talk to you a little bit about the killing of Austin Metcalf. He was a 17-year-old high school athlete, and somebody comes in, Carmelo Anthony, and the charges that in front of, I think, 19 witnesses, he gets hostile, pulls out a knife, and stabs Austin in the heart. I want to tell you, this wasn't looking good for justice just a week ago, and now the testimony is coming out, and it is looking really, really bad for Carmelo, the alleged killer. And I want to tell you this story and what it means to our society and what we need to learn from it, finally, and break this cycle. We'll do that in 60 seconds. 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All right, I pray that you listen to this story and really listen, not just hear it, listen. Because it is not just about one tragic day, you know, at a Texas track meet. It's about who we are as people and what we're allowing ourselves to become. I knew when I sobered up that I knew who I wanted to be. But all I was left with was who I allowed myself to become. And I became that man with a series of small compromises. And most people don't notice it until there's a problem in their life. And then even then, I dismissed it a lot because I was like, how come these things keep happening to me? Before I realized, wait a minute, maybe that's because life is trying to teach me something that I refuse to learn. The problem is not other people. The problem might be me. So I want to talk to you about who we're allowing ourselves to become. Let me tell you the story. 17-year-old Austin Metcalf. He's a high school athlete. He's a kid with his whole life ahead of him. And he was at a field event in Frisco, Texas, just outside of Dallas last April. This kid comes in, wants to sit in this one area. It is a team tent. He was told you can't sit here, blah, blah, blah. Words were exchanged. The kid, 19 years old, his name is Carmelo Anthony. He was asked by multiple witnesses, 19, leave the tent. It belongs to the opposing team. He refuses. He swears at them. He taunts them. He reaches into his backpack, grabbing something, apparently, and repeatedly saying, you touch me and you just see what happens. At one point, he pulls a knife out. Okay, Austin, by all accounts, stays calm, not looking for a fight. When Anthony pulls out a semi-serrated folding knife, he just turns around and he just drives it deep into Austin's chest, pierces bone, punctures his heart, a gaping fatal wound. Yesterday, the jurors saw the autopsy foil of photos and some people gasped, one woman put her hand over her mouth. Oh my God. It's horrible, horrible. Anthony, the accused, just looked down. He didn't look at the photos. That's what happened. Young life, full of promise, cut down in a moment of rage. another kid full, who had his whole life in front of him, full of promise, drives the knife into that kid. Now he's standing trial for murder. His claim is self-defense, but it's completely falling apart. Witnesses, including some called by his own attorney, have painted a very different picture. Anthony as the aggressor, the defiant one, the threatening one, the one who escalated everything. Again, even witnessed yesterday was a witness called by his own attorney. It was like, that's not what happened. He was the aggressor. Okay, so that's just the way things happen in court, okay? And this is a story that men have been murdering men forever. Let me show you what happens to this story and what is old, but also new that needs to be changed. What happens when that story hits the wider world? Well, there are people that don't want you to see, the truth. They want you to see not the dead boy and the knife and even the testimony. They just want you to see color. They want you to see a black defendant and a white victim. That's it. Now, let me prove this out. I want to play two pieces of audio here that came out yesterday. The first one is not his mother, but a black mother. She says this about her standing in at the courthouse watching this whole thing. Listen.
0: If evidence does come out that Carmelo was not in fact fighting for his life when he stabbed and killed Austin Metcalf, do you think that the black community will accept that?
1: If evidence shows that he did not, no, we're going to stand by ours regardless. They stand by theirs. We're going to stand by ours regardless. I'm a mother first. I'm a black mother. Let me put that on there. I'm an African-American mother. So I have to put away my color first and step into the motherhood. Nobody wants to see their child slain. So I do want to send prayers to Austin Metcalf, their family. But at the end of the day, I got to think like, okay, what did you do to him or whatever to cause this to happen, the reaction? We got to start taking accountability for our kids. Because then again, if my kid, that's why it's a catch 22, if my kid was Carmelo and I feel like his back was up against the wall, well, I'm going to tell you straight up, better mine than yours. Better mine than yours. So either way it go, everybody loses. A black boy allegedly murdered, and I say allegedly, heavy on the allegedly murdered somebody. You see what I'm saying? So yeah, this is about race.
2: I can't even make heads or tails of that, okay? If it was proven he was not defending himself, but he was the aggressor, she says, yes, because of race, I will stand with him because they stand by theirs. That's the worst thing you can do. My mother would have said, if everybody's jumping off a bridge, would you jump off a bridge? No, it's wrong. You don't do that. Then she brings in motherhood. Now, this is what a mom should do to some degree in this way. A mom or a dad, I've told my kids, I don't care what you do in your life. I don't care. I will always love you. What that means at the extreme example, the extremes is my daughter goes out and does what Anthony Carmelo is alleged to have done. That means I sit at the table with her. I go to the prison with her. I don't defend her, but I love her and I'm with her. But you cannot expect society to change if you don't hold, she said, we got to stand by our kids. No. We stay by our kids' side just as God stays by our side when we screw up. He loves us. He's with us, but he requires a penalty. Okay? And if you don't get it here on earth, you're going to get it with him. So we look to our Heavenly Father and say, how would he deal with it? Well, he would not abandon us. He would not disown us. He would love us. He would counsel us. He would see to the punishment, but he would do it with love. And he would always be there. That's our responsibility as a parent. Now, let me show you a minister and what he said. Listen to this, cut 7.
3: I come out here every Thursday and we pray for people going to court because we know this is the final frontier of racism and it's legalized here.
0: It was announced yesterday that there's no black jurors that were chosen. What are your thoughts on that?
3: That's why we need God. That's why we need God, and that's why he's going to show who's in control.
0: And would you be open to giving us your personal insights into the Carmelo Anthony trial and what your thoughts are on it?
3: I just want justice done. You know, we know.
2: Okay, stop.
3: Nope.
2: Okay, stop. So he just wants to, but this is all about race. He starts it there. It's all about race. Now, I believe he's got a good heart. I just think he is misguided. If I understand him correctly, he's misguided here. Because people want you to believe that this is just an endless American morality play of systemic racism over and over again. They want you to ignore that Anthony was asked to leave 15 times, that he put his hand into the bag and dared them. He said, I'm not leaving. F you all. They want outrage. They don't want evidence. Division, not truth.

these voices here that I just played for you make me think that is true. But that can't be fixed by putting more whites or blacks or, you know, anybody based on race in the jury box. That's only fixed when we all understand and hold the same self-evident truths. We need jurors in every case who can see the defendant as a man and not a symbol. We are judging the individual, not the symbols, not culture, good, bad, guilty, or innocent. That is the American promise, and it is imperfectly kept. It's been betrayed. But the North Star we have always tried to steer toward, and this is not steering toward. Do you remember O.J. Simpson? O.J. Simpson walked free, not because the jury believed he was innocent. They said that at the time, but later in interviews, years later, they've all admitted it. They wanted to send a message to the man, to stick it to the system. They played politics with a murder trial. Years later, some of them express regrets because the blood on those gloves told its story and they knew it. But they wanted to make a political point at the time. And so they let a killer go free. We always get in trouble when we turn a courtroom into a billboard for our grievances instead of a sanctuary for truth. I want fair trials. I want, if the evidence shows that this is not the story that I just told you, then he should go free. But not because of something political or racial. Moral boundaries of our society are cracking, and they're cracking because we are prioritizing the narrative over reality. It's amazing. They're trying to destroy our story of who we actually are and replace it with a story of who we should never, ever become. When we teach young people that justice is about racial score settling rather than right and wrong, when we allow race hustlers to poison the well, white or black, before a piece of evidence is even heard, that's not progress. That's regression. That goes back to tribal blood feuds, and it's all dressed up in modern university language, and it spits on the grave of every American, black, white, anyone who bled for a system where the arc bends towards justice, not vengeance. The American justice system is supposed to be blind. Not colorblind in some naive slogan sense, but truly blind to politics, to pressure, to wealth or social status or the mob or headlines. And we've never achieved it. We've never fully achieved it. It's like a tide. That's why our founder said a more perfect nation. We are gathered to build a more perfect nation. It's a tide. It rolls in and then it goes out. And right now the tide is so far out, I can't even see the water anymore. The rhetoric is so loud now. The temptation, send a strong message, is so strong. I'm not sending a strong, this message that needs to be said is this kind of crime, any kind of crime, will not be tolerated. That's the only message. You get justice for the family of the person that was hurt or abused or killed. You then try to teach this person a lesson that that is outside of polite society. You have no place doing this in society. So cool off, think about it, and try to reform yourself. And then the third is a message to those who want to commit these crimes. Don't do it or you'll get the same. The activists are there and they are desperate for another narrative to fuel the fire. But it is our job, yours and mine, to push back, to see past the race baiters and the selective outrage and demand that juries and judges and citizens look for the whole truth and nothing but the truth. Guilt or innocent based on evidence, not identity. That's not just the legal way. That's the American way. The way all men are created equal. The way of a republic that dares to say character and content matter more than the color of your skin. Austin didn't deserve to die in a seat in a tent. And Carmelo deserves a fair trial, truly fair, without the circus. And you and America deserve better than to let another generation be taught that justice is whatever serves.

0: serves the narrative. Stand firm, demand the truth, reject the easy tribalism. Because if we lose the blindfold, we lose everything worth preserving. Back in a minute. Let me tell you about Mercury One. Mercury One is a great organization. If history ever called our number, we'd answer. If there are people in need, we're there to help them. If there is a crisis, we step up. If there's something important to be done, we find the courage to do it. The truth is that you often don't get those kinds of moments. You usually don't find yourself standing in the middle of a disaster zone. We don't get the chance to personally deliver relief supplies or build a community that's lost everything. But what we do is get the opportunity to make sure that somebody does. And that's the reason I'm so proud of Mercury One. We are not only there. If we can't be there, we support the people who are there. And I've watched this organization where the need was the greatest, whether it was during a natural disaster or a humanitarian crisis or a community that just been forgotten by everybody else in the aftermath of chaos. They're there every time. We're the last one there. We're the first one there. It's mercuryone.org. 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It's our maximum impact fund, keeps boots on the ground, ready to go at a moment's notice. 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
0: I am trying really hard not to just be another voice in the noise. 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
4: This is a Fox News alert. I'm Tom Rigotti. Teenager Carmelo Anthony has been sentenced to 35 years in prison by the same jury that convicted him of murdering another teen during a track meet at a suburban Texas high school. Fox's Brooke Taylor is in McKinney.
5: The only person to take the stand in this punishment phase was Carmelo Anthony's mother. She testified her son is very sorry for what he did, crying as she told jurors, quote, he's my oldest, my firstborn, my baby. I love him very much.
4: Anthony had claimed self-defense. Republican advances to the November general election for California governor.
6: Steve Hilton claiming the second of two spots on the November ballot in the race to succeed Democratic California Governor Gavin Newsom, who is term limited. Hilton, a conservative commentator who is backed by President Trump, advancing over Democrat billionaire Tom Steyer. Hilton will face Democrat Javier Becerra in the general election.
4: That's Fox's Kristen Goodwin. 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
7: DIA is one of the busiest airports in the world, and Denver wants to keep it that way.
8: The city is considering giving United Airlines $3.5 million in credits to keep three international routes going, two of those to major vacation destinations. The incentives would be two-year fee credits to cover landing costs and marketing initiatives to support direct flights to Punta Cana, Dominican Republic, Rome, Italy, and Regina, Saskatchewan in Canada. This is part of DIA's air carrier incentive program aimed at increasing nonstop flights to unserved domestic and international destinations. United began flights to Rome and Regina last May and added flights to Punta Cana in October. The city council will vote by the end of this month on these incentives. In Denver, I'm Keenan Dixon.
7: Douglas County commissioners are cracking down on people who drive off-road motorcycles or scooters on the road. Douglas County Sheriff Commander Alan Stanton.
9: Off-highway vehicles that are intended for off-highway use only. So the dirt bikes, electric dirt bikes, that kind of thing.
7: That's the latest. I'm Carrie Mack.
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1: I want to show you a new study that just came out from Elon University. Here we are at our 250, and we look at our country, and we think we all kind of feel the same. At least we used to. I find it harder and harder every day to think that my friends who don't vote the way I do, that they're Democrats, that they feel the same love of country. And this is not going to help that. 55% of Democrats, so that's more than half now, told pollsters that there is another country on earth that they would rather live in than the United States. So more than half are willing to say, I'd live in England. I'd rather live in England than here. 74% say America has failed to live up to its own founding ideals. That one I can kind of understand because I could say that too. Yeah, we have work to do. I'm not sure that's what they're saying. They are saying that it's failed. Yes, it has, and there's a lot of work to do, but there's a way to fix it. Now, the reaction that is rolling in, you know, obviously comes from my side of the aisle. And, you know, it's like, don't let the door hit you in the ass. You know, we'll buy the ticket 6 months rent one way. Just renounce your citizenship on the way out. And I really understand that. And I do feel the same way. I do feel the same way. But it's not the right impulse, you know. If somebody is telling you, because we've had our kids, you know, I hate it here. There's too many rules or there's this blah, blah, blah. And you're a dictator, whatever they say to you. And you're so tempted to say, then get the hell out. Get the hell out. You're going to see how easy life is when you're out on your own. Okay. But that is not the answer. It's not right with our kids and it's not right here. America, her answer is not a plane ticket, but it is a check. Hear me out on this. It is a check. Let me take you back to August 28th, 1963. Guy stands up, steps to Lincoln Memorial, 250,000 people there. And understand the country he's standing in 1963. Black Americans are being beaten for trying to vote. Children have fire hoses turned onto them. Men are being lynched and the murderers are walking free. If anyone on this continent ever had a right to say, to stand up in front of it and say, this country is a fraud. These documents are a lie. I'd literally rather be anywhere else. It was Martin Luther King, okay? And the people who lived at that time. And people were telling him, Black Panthers, that's what they were telling him to say. He said, no, that's not the answer. Listen, there were voices in his own movement saying the whole American project is rotten to the root, and it always has been. The Constitution was a slaveholder's agreement and parchment. That is the only honest response to fix it is to burn it down. Well, King didn't do that. He did the opposite. He did the American thing. He reached for the Declaration of Independence and the Constitution, and he held them up over his head, and he called them a promissory note. It's what I try to do every day, and I want you to do. This is the solution to our problems. He said the men who built this republic signed a promise, even if they didn't live up to it, every one of them. And every single American, every single one, would be guaranteed life, liberty, and the pursuit of happiness. And then he said something extraordinary. He said America had handed the black man a bad check, a check that was marked insufficient funds that came back. Now stop and feel what he could have done there. He could have torn the note up. He could have said that promise is worthless, but he didn't. He said he refused to believe that the Bank of Justice was bankrupt. He didn't come to Washington to renounce the founding. He came to cash the check. He said the promise wasn't a lie. It just has never been fulfilled. He said the promise was good and the payment was overdue. That was the entire ballgame. That's why Martin Luther King changed the world. And that is the difference between 1963 and 2026. because King held America to its documents. You can speak to my side with the documents. I don't think you can speak to the other side with the documents, but you can speak to my side with the documents because we still believe in them. The loudest critics today say the documents are the problem. And that's why they don't embrace Martin Luther King anymore. They're polar opposites. King said the promise is real, so pay it. Today, they say the promise is fraudulent. So what's the point of staying or living within the system? Do you see the trap in the second one? If the documents are the disease, then there is no cure to be found inside the house. There's no way out except the exit door or the match. You've defined your own country as a thing that cannot be fixed, only run away from or burned. But if the documents are the promise, then you don't leave, you collect. And here's the part I would love for the 55% to actually sit with. Because I still need to believe that they're not bad people. That they can find the appreciation for this country. I don't think their unhappiness is fake. I think some of it is self-fulfilling prophecy because they have so twisted what it all means. But, you know, there is real injustice in the world. There is real racism in America. And we should never be too proud to admit it. Never too afraid to say, yeah, there's bad things that our country has done and is doing. And there are bad people. Some of what they feel is something older and quieter, I think. Alec de Tocqueville, he saw all of this coming towards us way back in 1840. He looked at America and he said, there's soft despotism. Not Jack Boot, not a dictator, something gentler. I'm wildly paraphrasing here, but he said, it's a mild master that takes you into its hands and covers the whole society with a web of small, complicated, endless little rules that it's not tyranny per se, it's management. It hinders you, it wears you down until a free people just quietly become, in his word, a flock of timid and industrious animals, and the government is the shepherd. And if you know history, you know this system has a name, and it is not American constitutionalism. In fact, if you understand history, the history that the powerful on both sides of our political aisle, Republicans and Democrats, hope you never hear, and they hope you never realize they're actually on the same team. But one side of the aisle is just incompetent, and the other side is using that machinery to convince you that the tools to free yourself are lies. Again, learn history. This is all foretold. We've gone through this over and over and over again. And we were all warned about it long ago, de Tocqueville. He said this kind of servitude could grow up in the very shadow of the people's own sovereignty. He was implying you'll vote for it. You'll ask for it. You'll trade your liberty for a little security and a little largesse taken from your neighbor, and you'll call it progress. And you'll never notice the leash that is going on and snapping on around your neck. That's a country that people could be miserable in. That's a country that people might want to flee. The cruel joke is that nearly every country on the menu you'd flee to has a lot more of that, not less. You don't escape soft despotism by emigrating toward it. So what's the antidote? It's the document that nobody is talking about. 237 years ago, James Madison stood up in the first Congress and introduced the Bill of Rights. Madison built it for one specific job, to protect the one against the many, to stop a majority at any level of government from voting itself ownership over you, your property, your speech, and your life, the Constitution, and then later the Bill of Rights. He watched majorities in the states crush religious dissenters. He said, never again. We're going to bind every government in the country to protect the individual. And that is the tool that Frederick Douglass picked up. That's the tool that King picked up. When the majority had failed him, he didn't appeal to a foreign flag. He appealed to the promise the majority had signed and broken, and he demanded America honor it. So here's the way out. And it's a real one, not a gloating one. To the more than half of the American people who sadly say they would rather be somewhere else, I'm not going to buy you a ticket. I think that's beneath the country, and I think it shows that they don't take you seriously. But I do. Instead, I would like to hand you a piece of paper, the same piece of paper that King held up on those steps. If you think America broke its promise to you, I agree. I don't know if I agree on the same things, but you might be right on your thing. On any given day, about some specific thing, you'd be maybe dead right. So what do the greatest Americans do? What did Martin Luther King do in the last century with that exact grievance? He didn't leave. He didn't burn it. He walked up to the Bank of Justice with the founder's own signature in his hand, and he said, I'm here to collect. The Declaration is your check. It is the note. The Constitution is that check. The Bill of Rights is your enforcement clause. They are not the thing standing between you and a country worth loving. They are the only road to that country worth loving. They were the road for King. They're the road for you. They're the road for me. Don't get on the plane. Stay and cash the check. It's made out in my name. But it's also made out in your name. And it always has been. More in a minute. Two types of people in the world. Those who walk into a bedroom, put their head down on a pillow and be asleep 30 seconds later, and I hate those people. There are those apparently that require, 37-step preparation rituals. I'm more in that one. The thing that's always frustrating about a good night's sleep is how effortless sleep looks for other people when you don't have it yourself. And when you do have it, you never think about it. 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

0: know, Ricky in the break, she's just talking to me about how Jefferson was just, what did you say, a coward? Was that it?
1: I did not say that.
0: The only thing he didn't say is pew, pew, pew, pew, pew.
1: He doesn't like, which made me think of,
0: what's the guy's name that's running for the Senate in Texas? Pew, pew, pew.
1: Tallarico.
0: That's what he needs in his ass.
1: I would never reduce Jefferson to Tallarico, though.
0: I can't hear you, Ricky.
1: James Tallarico.
0: Bring her up.
1: James Tallarico?
0: I can't hear you. But anyway, the audience did. James Tallarico, exactly right. Pew, pew, pew, pew. He should do an ad. He needs to do an ad. Pew, pew, pew, pew. Anyway, there's a couple of messages here. Freedom Lover from Alabama says, as Rush Limbaugh once said, the most discriminated group of people in the United States is the individual. 100% right. Nanny Chat in Idaho. I still want to see a reality show where one group lives by communism, minus the executions, and one group lives how the Constitution was originally written. Well, don't we have that? I mean, it's called Texas and California. Scottsbluff, Nebraska. Glenn, whenever de Tocqueville is mentioned, I'm out. Too nerdy. And you know what? Small Town Arms, when I read that, I thought, I think that's a quote from Sam Adams. I think that's what he said. I think at one point he's like, this is getting way too nerdy for me, guys. I am out. You're talking about this constitutional stuff. I'm out. But I understand the sentiment. I understand the sentiment. I used to be there. Listen, this might be really nerdy, but if you're raising kids or you have grandkids and you're going to be spending time with them this summer, sorry. It's just wrong of me to say that. If you're traveling especially, you need to become a Torch member. You can go to glennbeck.com/torch, or another gateway here is Torch 250. It'll show you everything that we are going to be doing month by month this summer. And, you know, here we are in June. We have just released our first song and a lesson plan on, I know it's nerdy, Bill of Rights. The first one is the five in the first, the five freedoms. Can you name the five freedoms in the First Amendment? If you cannot, you need to be a Torch member. You need to get this song and learn them. And this is an easy way to learn them. It's almost like Schoolhouse Rock. You will sing it and it will be an earworm and you will know all five freedoms. You'll be able to, you know what they are, and they're important. If we're going to save the nation, we have to be able to know what we're fighting for, not just against. We got to fight for something. So we have that plus the lesson plan. There'll be 10 lesson plans and 10 new songs for your kids and you to learn. 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
6: This is the Fox News Alert. Results rolling in. I'm Lisa Lucera. Progressive Graham Parker has advanced in the primary for U.S. Senate in Maine. Blattner, who has come under fire over allegations of his treatment of women, told supporters,
7: "I'm still far from perfect. But every day I wake up and I try to be a little bit better and a little bit kinder than I was the day before."
6: And he said,
7: "And if you give me the chance, I will be a senator for the people who cannot afford to buy a senator."
6: Yeah. Blattner will face incumbent Republican Susan Collins in November. In South Carolina, Republican Senator Lindsey Graham has survived a primary challenge and will face Charleston pediatrician Annie Andrews. In California, which held its primary last week, Republican Steve Hilton will face former HHS Secretary Javier Becerra in the race for governor. Texas teenager Carmelo Anthony sentenced to 35 years in prison for the stabbing death last year of fellow teen Austin Metcalf at a track meet. Anthony was convicted this afternoon of murder.
8: He is eligible for parole after he serves half his time. The jury had the option to give him as much as 99 years behind bars. But again, they have chosen to give him 35 years.
6: Fox's Brooke Taylor outside the courthouse in McKinney, Texas. CENTCOM says today's U.S. airstrikes targeting Iran have ended.
9: 20 targets in total were struck. The strikes began at 5 p.m. Eastern. The initial targets included air defense systems and radars. Explosions have been reported at least 6 sites on Keshem Island over Bushehr, Hamadan, and in Iran's port city of Sirek near the mouth of the Strait of Hormuz.
6: Fox's Jennifer Griffin in Washington. The strike came hours after President Trump warned Iran there would be consequences after Tehran shot down an Apache helicopter off the coast of Oman. 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
6: A trial resumes in Miami in the case of a real estate mogul who crashed his boat in 2022, killing one teenage girl and severely injuring another.
14: Prosecutors in Miami will continue to present their case against 55-year-old George Pino. He's the real estate developer who they say on Labor Day weekend of 2022 drove his boat drunk through a channel, crashing the vessel while carrying his wife, daughter, and 11 of her friends. The crash killed 17-year-old Lucy Fernandez.
15: Look under the boat. Maybe she's trapped under there. She was.
14: It also left another girl permanently injured. Pino's attorneys dispute he was intoxicated and call the crash accidental. In Miami, Evan Brown, Fox News.
6: A bridge from Michigan to Ontario, Canada is set to open despite efforts from the Trump administration to block it.
16: A ribbon-cutting ceremony is planned Friday for the Gordie Howe International Bridge connecting Windsor and Detroit, despite threats from President Trump earlier this year to block the opening over trade disputes between the two nations. The president also demanded a larger ownership stake in the $4.7 billion bridge that was funded by Canada. Michigan Democrat Senator Alyssa Slotkin.
17: Everybody except for a few actors here wanted that bridge open. It was deeply bipartisan, and I'm thrilled, and I will be there at the opening.
16: The public expected to begin crossing the Gordie Howe Bridge by next Monday. Jeff Manasso, Fox News.
6: Sales of previously occupied U.S. homes accelerated last month to their fastest pace since December. The National Association of Realtors says existing home sales rose 3.2% in May from the previous month. Sales also rose 3.2% compared to May of last year. Wall Street, another roller coaster day for stocks. The Dow adds 86, the Nasdaq minus 250. S&P lost 19. I'm Lisa Lacera. This is Fox News.
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22: New vaccines, funding vaccines, and we're very proud that through joint efforts like Gavi, that saved tens of millions of lives. So it's somewhat ironic to have somebody turn around and say, no, you know, we're using vaccines to kill people or to make money, or, and we started the pandemic. Even some strange things like that, I somehow on a track, you know, the location of individuals, because I'm so deeply desirous to know where everybody is. I'm not sure what I'm going to do with that information.

0: I've only gotten 3 shots total, only been boosted once. I guess we have immunity for a little while, but when do you decide to get boosted again?
1: So an infection where you'll get a high viral load would be like vaccination. But, you know, to be safe, every 6 months, you're probably going to be vaccinated. As we get more data, they might even make that shorter for people who are, say, 60 or over 70, where the duration seems to be a bit lower. So we're in for ongoing vaccination to stay absolutely safe.

and I wondered whether providing new medicines and keeping children alive, would that create more of a population problem? What we found out is that as health improves, families choose to have less children. Now, 11 billion people, still a lot, but the good news is that the faster we improve health, the faster family size goes down. And so we can feel great about saving those lives.

0: They are stealing the mayoral election in Los Angeles and the governor's election, the gubernatorial election. The Democrats are stealing it in broad daylight. And so much of what we point out, the answer to it is, oh, there they go again with their crazy conspiracies. You know, the thing about conspiracies, I heard someone say this. I can't take credit for it. Maybe it was Elon. Can't remember who it was a few months ago. The people who don't like conspiracies are the people conspiring. The people doing things don't like that we point out what they're doing. But it turns out to be, surprisingly, an amazing defense to say, really? Really, you think we're doing that? Really? And so you're the person certain of your facts who says, yes. Many people, you know, the old line, never wrestle in the mud with a pig because he might like it. And an onlooker doesn't know which one of you is crazy. Never argue with a crazy person because you get sucked into the crazy. When you look at, take COVID, for instance, when we said there's no science to 6 feet, they came up with 6 feet out of the blue. There were people I know who own businesses, people who are responsible for the welfare of their own family and that of a number of employees, people who are quote unquote educated, people who are smart, people who make good decisions, people whose judgment I have respected in the past. And they would say to me, I don't believe they would just make that up. Why? Why do you continue to trust this naivete, this suicidal empathy you have, this unwillingness to believe that people lie and people in positions of power lie, that their intentions are evil? It is deadly. The problem is the point at which you realize it. You know, you go sauntering out on the side of a mountain, you see a bear, and you go, oh, I had a teddy bear as a kid. I like bears. I shall go up to the bear and pet him, and you end up dead. There's got to be a point somewhere in that process where you go, huh, I really should have believed old Tommy who told me that this particular breed of bear is deadly, and I thought they were cute and cuddly because, you know, I saw that Hams beer commercial. I thought, you know, I get to hang out with a bear in my Willie's Overland, and we drink a Hams beer. I'm going to bring him home and domesticate him. Well, they're cheating, and the Republicans are going to lose, and the Democrats are going to win, and it's grotesque. It's vulgar what they're doing. Michael Berry Show. Michael Berry. 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

send clean, drinkable water through their pipes kind of deal. They can't count the votes. Not because they can't count, not because they ran out of printer ink. Oh, no, they can't count the votes because counting the votes in an expeditious, efficient manner would result in them losing. Because things are so bad right now that people who would never vote for a Republican have shown up and voted for a Republican in the LA mayor's race and in the gubernatorial race. And that's how bad it's gotten. That you fired up the Republicans to finally show up and vote, which is hard to get them to do, because what's the point? We're never going to win anyway. But you've got them fired up in the hopes that maybe this will be the one time. And so the Democrats cannot let them win. And you have to understand, if you walked into a business, pick any business, and you said you're going to need to not sell as many products as you are, and you're going to need to lose your job, you're just going to need to go home, a business that you own, they wouldn't say, well, if that's the process, then I shall go home without a job, without a way to make a living, without the way that all my family makes a living, and without the quality of life I've had and the fun vacations and the boat and the cars and the suits and the drinking out every night. I guess I'll just give all that up. Because, well, that's what you're telling the Democrats. You have to understand, this isn't about policy. It's about their very existence. For Democrats, and frankly some Republicans, but for Democrats, politics is their business. See, for you, you put your head up and go, hey, we need to build some more roads, spend less money, improve the schools, keep the bad guys out, and punish the bad guys who are here. Could y'all just get that done? You're not doing a good job. If y'all could, just go ahead. Let's get some new people in there and let's fix this. That's your view. And then you go back to your life. But especially if you own a business, you're checking your inventory constantly. You're looking at your competition constantly. You're looking at your bank notes, making sure that your loans aren't coming due, making sure that you've got a line of credit to cover a tough time, making sure that any lawsuits against you are being handled, making sure your employees are happy and they're not all running around and not sexually harassing each other. Making sure your lease still has time on it in case you know you have to, the landlord is going to try to raise the rent on you. You're obsessed over it. You never stop thinking about it. Well, that's how politics is for them. This is their industry. They get all their friends and family. That's who they associate with. They all have sex with each other. They hire their mistresses and boyfriends and all that. They get their friends hired as lobbyists. And a lobbyist, a lot of times, does not come to the politician to corrupt the politician. The politician who's already corrupted knows Smith Engineering or Jones Infrastructure has projects, and he goes to them and says, hey, I really like you to hire my chief of staff and pay him $300,000 a year. And if so, then you can keep that contract that you have. And if not, I'm going to cause some problems with it. So the company says, you know, we make about $8 million a year off the county, the city, the state, whatever it is. We make about $8 million a year profit on a $56 million a year contract. What was that, 14% profit margin? So I guess what we do, we just drop the 3%. We just drop the $300,000. It's a cost of doing business. It becomes a tax. But if you're that politician, now you got your buddy who might be your chief of staff who now goes to work there. Because that's what, when you wonder why people work for politicians, because the exit is into a company that does business with those politicians. Remember, it's a business. And so then they go to work for them and they get the company credit card. And those two now carouse every night. And no question will ever be raised about how much the lobbyist, who was the chief of staff for the politician yesterday, how much he spends. They go to steak dinners. They go on trips. They get front row tickets at the ball game. If you were to

0: pull the tickets in the best seats for NBA Finals, and if for Super Bowl, Major League Baseball, World Series, World Cup, you they're not going to sit in the cheap seats. You pull the list of the best tickets out there, you would be shocked how much of that is people whining and dining politicians. Why do you think that is? Because they really respect the statesmanlike manner in which that person casts their votes? Absolutely not. And it's not just elected officials. It's also bureaucrats. That's the one that's a lot harder to measure, because elected officials are more identifiable. They're recognizable. You go, oh, that's the guy I see on the TV being interviewed. What you don't notice is how many inspectors, regulators, department heads, procurement directors, how many of those people are being whined and dined, and you'll never know it because they work in the bowels of a government, and they have an incredible power to accept or reject, even if it is a competitive bid. There's a way around that. A company will get competitive bid work off the government by coming in as the low bid, so they're chosen, and this will be done for them by the regulator, the person issuing the RFP. They'll go, all right, I want you to wait until the last day and be the last to submit. And so if everybody does, you know, submits their contracts for $2 million, 2.1, 1.9, 2.3, and so all of them come in there, they go, all right, the lowest is 1.9. You need to come in at 1.7. All right. So they submit their bid for 1.7. The person chooses it. They run it by their committee. Hey, just want to make sure everybody's good with this. They came in, oh, they were a lot cheaper. This company's really doing a good job. Yeah, okay. And then they do change orders. So for low bid work, which is like asphalt work, street construction work, less quote unquote skilled work and more commodity and basic delivery of services, it'll be low bid. And so you come in with a low bid and then you do change orders. And so where you see the corruption in government is in the change orders. So everybody was clustered somewhere around $2 million for that project. And so they'll tell them, okay, come in at 1.7. And then you just change order the thing to death and you end up paying them $4 million for the project when somebody else would have done it and stuck to the price at 2.1. Just one of many, many ways that the government and the politicians are cheating you. I started my professional life as a corporate securities lawyer, and I've always viewed the stock market in a very leery fashion. A lot of people will dump their money into a 401k and set it and forget it. And so you've got the volatility depending on whether you're in technology, which has been down for 2026, or oil, which has been up but is predicted by the futures markets to go down, and that was driven by the Iran war. What I tell people, I don't give anybody else financial advice because that's just not what I do. But what I do is not leave everything to the stock market. I diversify into multiple things, and one of them is gold and silver. 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
4: This is a Fox News alert. I'm Ted Lindner. Graham Plattner, a Marine veteran, oyster farmer, and progressive activist, has won the Democratic nomination for the U.S. Senate in Maine. Speaking to supporters at a rally on Tuesday night, he promises to put the people first.
5: I will spend every day of this campaign, and if I have the privilege, every day in the United States Senate, doing exactly that.
4: Plattner will face the Senator Susan Collins, a Republican running for a six-year term in November. And teenager Carmelo Anthony has been sentenced to 35 years in prison by the same jury that convicted him of murdering another teen during a track meet at a suburban Texas high school last year.
6: During victim impact statement, Austin Metcalf's mother told Anthony, "You should be lucky that you're sentenced to 35 years because she says she's been sentenced to a lifetime without her son."
4: Fox's Brooke Taylor. Anthony claims self-defense. 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
3: Have heard the tornado sirens going off in Denver during our severe weather on Monday, even though there was no threat.
7: Denver was under a tornado watch. We saw thunderstorms move through various areas, but at no time was there a warning for Denver. The city sent out an email saying it was a human error and improper understanding of protocol. But it's not the first time alerting mistakes have been made by the city this year. The siren comes on top of two other issues about alerting by text. Shelter-in-place orders have been sent citywide instead of to the areas affected. The city said it's now reviewing its alerting policies and improving its training for people involved in emergency alerting.
3: Nia Bender reporting. A dead rabbit found in Southwest Burford is testing positive for tularemia. The Larimer County Department of Health says it's likely to be found in other areas. It's a serious bacterial infection, generally found in rabbits, but it can also be carried in other rodents. You can get it through bites from infected ticks. That's the latest. I'm Carrie Mack.
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0: I can say that about George Harrison. I don't care if he's dead. That's not a good song. Something? Something's a song now. That's a song. So, the leaders in the election on election night in California for the LA mayor and for governor were both Republicans. And now, I can't remember one of them. It wasn't number one, but they were number two. It was close. But let's say they were both in the top two. They were both going to make the runoff. And then as the days have gone on, oddly enough, you never believe this, they're not in the top two anymore. All the mail-in ballots are coming in for the Democrat candidate that the Democrat Party already wanted. Who would have guessed? And the Republicans aren't even going to make the runoff. And they're doing it right in front of us. Now, this is why Trump seems always embroiled in drama. This is what a lot of Republicans will tell me this. It's the most naive thing you can say. They'll say, you know, I like Trump. But my God, he doesn't have to be so bombastic. It's embarrassing. You know, how do I tell my kids that's the president who's doing that? Well, okay. You want him to be really nice. You want him to be presidential. You want him to be like the Bushes or Mike Pence, Mitt Romney. You want him to be proper. You want a nice, proper schoolboy. Yes. Maybe he'll carry his book, comb his hair to the side like Alfalfa, and dress properly and speak properly and stand there and do nothing. Actually, not ever get anything done, but be proper. And maybe every so often he can give a speech that says, we are a good country of good people. And everyone will say, yes, I like that. And it'll be very stiff upper lip. And we'll be overrun by Somali fraud and illegal aliens and Haitian dog eaters and Mexican murderers and drug trafficking and fentanyl will kill our people. And there'll be prostitutes on every corner that the drug traffickers and human traffickers are running through there. And, you know, you'll lose everything you have and all will go to hell. But we'll be proper because being proper is much more important than ever getting anything done. So let's take the case of California. What's going to happen right now is the Democrat Party has cheated. There's not a person in the country that doubts they've cheated. This isn't I think they might be cheating. I don't know if they're cheating. It's obvious. It's out there. It's in broad daylight. They've been caught. They're cheating. Everyone sees it. The mail-in votes are coming in. Wow. What are the chances? A week after the election, now the Republicans in both cases just happen to lose, and all these Democrat mail votes were mailed in the day of the election. Gosh, what were the chances? All right. So now everyone is sitting around going, this is fraud. This cannot be allowed to stand. But nobody's going to do anything about it. Now, if you do anything about it, they're going to push back. They're going to scream bloody murder. They're going to claim you're a racist. Because you're going to have to go in and aggressively bust this thing up. And when you do that, they are going to howl. And the media is going to make you out to be the worst person in the history of mankind. And you're going to be called the worst possible things. And some people on your side are going to say, why is he doing that? Because they don't like conflict. The death of white Western Europeans and white Americans is a suicidal empathy. Not my term. That's been coined already. An unwillingness to engage in conflict. It is rooted in a very deep guilt over slavery, segregation, wrongs done to other people. So out of this guilt is a desperate desire to not be called a racist. And Democrats have learned this tool. You know, when your dog learns that if they do a certain thing, you'll respond. They've trained you, and they'll do that, little emotional manipulators. When your young child learns, when you say it's time to go to bed, if they just say, but Daddy, can't we play a game of chess? I was really, and you love to play chess. Well, you're like, dog it. Yeah, we'll do it. They learn that. And, you know, if the goal is not to go to bed, they learn the tricks. The Democrats learn these tricks. They've learned them. These are well-worn patterns that they have established. So here, let's go back 16 years ago, 2010. California was counting votes in the attorney general's race. Kamala Harris, before most of the country even knew who she was, Willie Brown's mattress, as Rush called her, was in a contest that would determine who ran law enforcement for the most populous state in the union. They counted, and 4 weeks after Election Day, Lawrence O'Donnell brought America the news on MSNBC.
1: 4 weeks after the November 2nd election, California finally has declared a winner in the attorney general race. Harris finished so close to her Republican opponent that it took a month to finish counting every vote. She won by less than one percentage point.
0: Gosh, what are the chances? 16 years later, same state, different race, this time the LA mayoral race. Karen Bass, the incumbent mayor, who's just an absolute train wreck. The city burned. She, everything possible that could have gone possible, all blamed on her for good reason. Spencer Pratt runs a masterful campaign, incredible social media. I mean, just amazing. He's in second place as the votes come in. Then somewhere as the days pass, a Democrat named Nithya Raman starts climbing. And the Republican falls out of the race. It ends up Democrat versus Democrat. What were the chances? Now you might look at that sequence and say, well, that seems unusual. That doesn't track. If the late ballots reflect the electorate, they ought to break roughly the same way they did on Election Day in early voting. CNN's chief data analyst, Harry Enten, had a message for anyone who thought that. He called it, and I'm going to quote him directly, the dumbest conspiracy theory he's ever heard. And then he proceeded in considerable detail to explain why the Democrat establishment also did not want this result.
2: The president says that it's rigged somehow. It's not. This is just the way they do it. But the thing is, the person who might be most upset about all of this, not a Republican, but the incumbent mayor of Los Angeles, Democrat Karen Bass. With us now is chief data analyst Harry Enten. What am I talking about here?
3: Yeah, this is the dumbest conspiracy theory I have ever heard, because the Democratic establishment and Karen Bass wanted Spencer Pratt in the runoff. They don't want any part to do with Nithya Raman. Why is that? Because just take a look here. Okay, mayor runoff polls, Bass versus opponent versus Pratt. Bass would have crushed Pratt by 18 points. That's what the polling showed. Look at how she does against Nithya Raman. On the other hand, Raman is ahead by 4 points. Bass has a real race on her hand if, in fact, Raman is the one who advances. And, of course, the Democratic establishment is backing Karen Bass. But versus Spencer Pratt, she was crushing him. She wanted to face Pratt. She wanted nothing to do with Raman. That's why these conspiracy theories simply put make no sense, people.
4: He just shows me what it's like to be, you know, a real man. I have never met someone so wonderful. I call him
5: Mr. Michael Berry.
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0: California, there's no ID required. Sound familiar? Now, here's where this gets really, really good. The kind of irony you could not manufacture if you tried. The same party that has controlled California for an entire generation. The legislature, the governorship, county boards, the clerk's office, all of it. That party has spent years warning the country about the danger of corrupted elections. Mm-hmm. They give speeches. They have press conferences. They send out fundraising emails. Send us money or the Republicans will cheat. They told their voters, be on guard. The Republicans will cheat. The Republicans will. This is their line. They will stop at nothing. Here's Nancy Pelosi, a former Speaker of the House, California's own, from San Francisco, telling America exactly what she fears those darn Republicans will do.
1: We always have concerns, but with this president and these Republicans who have no commitment to the rule of law and doing things the appropriate way, we're ready. There's so many things that you can do to protect the election. And they are being done, whether it's litigation or legislation or just mobilization, communication, all of that. But in addition to that, we have to be on guard as to what they may try to do to the technology. They may try to creep into the technology and create a false count.
2: How do you guard against that?
1: That's a challenge.
0: The arc of history bends toward tyranny. It bends toward authoritarianism. That's what the Democrats are when you get down to it. It is a benevolent authoritarianism, but it is an authoritarianism. And the way it works is thusly. You convince the people, your electorate, your voting base, that they are victims. They are helpless, sad, pitiful, pathetic victims. You convince them that the deck is stacked against them. Joe Biden gave a speech that I found very disturbing, where he told a black audience that America had been awful to them and that they didn't stand a chance. Instead of a message of hope and optimism and inspiration, that was his message. So you convince these people that they're weak and pitiful and sad, but that you will help them. Now, you don't help them by enabling them to go to work. You don't help them by enabling them to take control of their own lives. You want to keep them forever in your debt. I remember the first time I went to India with my wife, there was a beggar on the street corner. And as you're riding along in the back of a taxi, the people, they see me being white. And in 1990, I really stuck out there. There are more white people there now because everybody's put their call center and they're doing business there. But back then, it was a big deal. And so they'd see you, and it'd be like a crush of people on the car. It was like Justin Bieber coming out of a concert or something. And I remember there was this guy, this young guy. He's probably 10, 12 years old, and his arm was gnarled. And his wrist was so broken that his fingers, instead of being an extension of his hand that flowed outward, his fingers pointed inward and hung back toward his elbow. And I said, I don't even know how that's possible. I've never seen anything like that. And as it turns out, one of his feet was the same way. And my wife said, you don't want to know the answer to that. And I said, oh, but I do. And she said, there are cases where when a child is born, the mother, it's usually a single mother, will so severely disfigure the child that he is more, pitiful. And you feel so sad for him. Because there were so many beggars on the streets in India, you had to differentiate yourself. And considering that the child had to make a contribution to the little tent that the family lived in, that was a lean-to against a building, the child needed to be mangled and disfigured where you'd say, oh, that poor kid. You know, a healthy kid darting across the street and asking you for money. You go get a job, kid. You could be a chaiwala. Go do some real work. Work in the kitchen. Carry stuff. But somebody so terribly disfigured that they had to drag their body, Quasimodo style. Well, that's kind of what the Democrats have done. They have mentally warped the minds of their supporters. And it's not just their supporters. They speak in generality to the public writ large. There are a number of you who have kids in college or young professionals who have bought into this notion. They have bought into the notion for themselves and especially for other people, particularly minorities, that these poor people, they can't help themselves. They must be helped. Well, there's a furniture dealer in Houston. He's nationally famous. His name is Jim Mackingville, but he goes by Mattress Mac. And he preaches, literally without saying he's preaching. He is a man of deep faith. He's a Catholic Christian. And I don't mean like a lot of Catholics are, you know, Christmas time and maybe Easter and maybe a wedding. This guy goes to church every morning. He talks openly. We discuss faith. It's very important to him. He talks about the virtue of working hard. And when people say, Mac, when are you going to retire? Because he's mid-70s. He says, never. There's dignity in work. There's purpose in work. People need work. Don't you remember the first job you had? Don't you remember when you got your first paycheck? Do you remember how great that was? It was just fantastic. You could buy your own things. I used to ride my bicycle. We lived out in the country. And I'd ride a mile to people's houses. I remember the Peshar family. They let me wash all their cars for a few bucks. And I would look for more things to do. And they're, no, that's good. I'd practically beg them. And they'd give me a few bucks. And then I remember riding to, we didn't have a grocery store out in the country, but there was just a little shop. Didn't even have any gas, just a little, like a shed. And they had cigarettes and Cokes and beer and a couple of things. I remember buying some Now and Laters and a Dr. Pepper. And I sat out in front, and a Yoo-Hoo. And I sat out in front of that little woodshed shop with my own money and I'd paid for. You couldn't have, there was no amount of money that would replace that. I had earned that money and now I was choosing to spend that money on something my mother would not have approved of because it was straight sugar. So what? I was in control of my own destiny. We have a society of people who are not in control of their own destiny. They are not able to make decisions. They are not able to provide. Men who are not able to provide for their women, so they separate from them so they don't have to live the shame. This is not a way for a good, honest, honorable society to live. We have to fix this. We have to bring shame back into the equation. We have to demand people. Don't feed the bears. You'll make them dependent on you. It's time we stop feeding people and demand of them, feed yourself, feed your children, take care of yourself, get some dignity. It's the best thing we can do for you. 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We don't know how long those will last. They may go up, they may go down. That's the volatility of commodities. 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The number one gold and silver company in the country is Gold Co. 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
4: This is a Fox News alert. Plattner clinching the Democratic nomination for U.S. Senate. I'm Sue Gosman. Well, controversial progressive Democrat Graham Plattner has won the primary for Senate in the state of Maine.
5: Over the last 9 months, I have seen Mainers come together behind a vision to take back our power from corporations and billionaires.
4: Plattner will face incumbent Republican Susan Collins in November. Nancy Mace eliminated in South Carolina in the governor's race as Lieutenant Governor Pamela Yvette and State Attorney General Alan Wilson have advanced to a runoff for the Republican nomination. Steve Hilton clinching second place now in the California primary for governor.
6: Finally, we get a result. It's only a week after Election Day. That's fast for California. Anyway, the good news is that we're going to have a chance for change in November, a new direction instead of another 4 years of the insanity. So very happy, but we've got, you know, work to do.
4: The Republican will go up against former Health and Human Services Secretary Javier Becerra. U.S. firing strikes into Iran Tuesday after President Trump vowed retaliation for a downed U.S. helicopter over the Strait of Hormuz Monday night. Fox's Peter Ducey.
7: I don't think there are any sticking points.
8: Just hours later, a 24-foot-long U.S. Navy water drone helped rescue a pair of American pilots downed by an Iranian aerial drone. President Trump announced, "The Iranians shot down one of our highly sophisticated Apache helicopters while patrolling over the Strait of Hormuz. There were two pilots involved. Both are safe and uninjured. Nevertheless, the United States must, of necessity, respond to this attack." Iran's foreign minister is accusing the U.S. of being in the wrong place at the wrong time. Quote, "Foreign forces in proximity to our territory are at constant risk on account of their own human errors, plane accidents, or potentially being caught in the crossfire."
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4: Teenager Carmelo Anthony has been sentenced by the same jury that convicted him of murdering another teenager during a track meet at a suburban Dallas high school. Fox's Brooke Taylor is McKinney with more.
11: The jury has sentenced Carmelo Anthony to 35 years behind bars after finding him guilty of murder. I'm told that he is eligible for parole after he serves half his time. The jury had the option to give him as much as 99 years behind bars, but again, they have chosen to give him 35 years. And I do want to mention a bunch of supporters out here. They have erupted again. Pretty shocking. This is a direct quote. I just heard one woman, one supporter say, quote, "Those twins," meaning the victim and his twin brother who were there at the time, are, quote, "domestic racist terrorists."
4: The House has passed a $70 billion bill to fund ICE and Customs and Border Protection for the next 3 years. Details from Fox's Bill Malusia.
12: The final vote here was 214 to 212. Every Republican president voted yes. Every Democrat president voted no, while independent Congressman Kevin Kiley also voted no because he says the bill included no reforms to ICE. House Speaker Mike Johnson taking a victory lap over Democrats just after that vote.
13: By funding it for 3 years, if we've taken away their ability to cut that funding, to block that funding, or to take hostage the funding for the remainder of the Trump administration.
12: While on the other hand, Democrats said Republicans just aren't focused on priorities that Americans care about.
4: Social Security is nearly running on empty. A 2026 trustees report newly out says the retirement fund is on track to run out of money in the fourth quarter of 2032. The retirement trust fund projected to face a funding shortfall at that year, a year earlier than last year's projections. AARP CEO saying in a statement the latest number should be a wake-up call, adding that Congress needs to act. I'm Sue Guzman. This is Fox News.
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18: What is it? Is there some AI that encodes those rules? Because you have billions of activity, and, you know, if you catch it a day later, the harm is done.

and the Gates Foundation is very involved in vaccines, the invention of new vaccines, funding vaccines, and we're very proud that through joint efforts like Gavi, that saved tens of millions of lives. So it's somewhat ironic to have somebody turn around and say, no, you know, we're using vaccines to kill people or to make money, or, you know, we started the pandemic. Even some strange things like that I somehow want to track, you know, the location of individuals, because I'm so deeply desirous to know where everybody is. I'm not sure what I'm going to do with that information.

0: I've only gotten 3 shots total, only been boosted once. I guess we have immunity for a little while, but when do you decide to get boosted again?
1: So an infection where you'll get a high viral load would be like vaccination. But, you know, to be safe, every 6 months, you're probably going to be vaccinated. As we get more data, they might even make that shorter for people who are, say, 60 or over 70, where the duration seems to be a bit lower. So we're in for ongoing vaccination to stay absolutely safe. Listen to me.

0: So Melinda and I wondered whether providing new medicines and keeping children alive, would that create more of a population problem? What we found out is that as health improves, families choose to have less children. Now, 11 billion people, still a lot, but the good news is that the faster we improve health, the faster family size goes down.
1: Let me tell you
0: and
1: something.
0: So we can feel
1: that's Bill
0: great
1: Gates, by the way.
0: About saving those lives.
1: The Malthusians among us who worry about other people having children and too many children and too many people, they are the worst human beings. They are monsters. They are truly monsters. They are the types of people wearing the white lab coats in an Aldous Huxley novel, Brave New World. They are the evil enforcers of Newspeak and the cheerleaders for war in Orwell's 1984. They are the people demanding the books in the libraries be burned in Ray Bradbury's Fahrenheit. What is it for? Fahrenheit? What was it? 451. Yeah. That's apparently the temperature at which a book burns. You want to talk about it? Let me tell you something. Let me interrupt that. Interrupt that thought. Pivot, Ramon. Pivot. Just put a bookmark right there because I'm going to come back to that. All right. It's a long parenthetical statement. This might even have to be in brackets like editor's notes. I would like to say something about those three books. If you pay close attention to our show over a long period of time, you will notice that those three books come up, and they come up as a trifecta. And let me tell you why they do. Because of a woman by the name of June Hardy. June Hardy, Miss Hardy. She was always Miss Hardy. I never called her June Hardy. That feels even so weird to say. June Hardy was my senior English teacher in high school. We were just a little country school. We didn't have the fancy stuff that some people that I know that grew up in Houston or that my kids had at a wonderful private school. But my God, we had June Hardy. And June Hardy, most of us were not going to college, but it didn't matter what we were going to do. June Hardy wanted us to have sufficient literary recall to be able to hold forth in a conversation so that people wouldn't think we were bumpkins. She wanted to challenge our thoughts. And, you know, when you're a senior in high school, this is what people don't tell you, because I've just had two seniors in high school, one and then 2 years later another. When you're a senior in high school, you got your head somewhere else. Where are you going to college? You know, all these different things. What are you going to do? You're 1 foot out the door. She had us read those three books. And she had us thinking about things I had never considered in my life. The evil that men do in the name of good. And it got me, it set me off on a path that in college I became, my mother was a reader, so I was always a reader, but I was a reader of sports biographies. My mother would encourage me to read. And I mean, I read Last of the Mohicans, and my mother bought a little paperback, a set of, I think, 10 paperback books that came in one box, and they fit in there like it was his own little cardboard bookshelf. And I got it for Christmas 1 year, and I read them all. She wanted me to read them before the year was out, and I did. And it set me on a path of reading, because reading take you anywhere, and reading is fundamental. It's such a great line, such a great ad campaign. But back to Miss Hardy. Miss Hardy inspired in me an interest in thinking about the world differently, in not taking anything at face value, in considering and thinking and pondering and creating opinions and then knocking them down. And it set me off. I was already doing debate, but it just set me off on a lifelong quest to learn, to engage, to influence, to study. Teachers, you are good teachers. You are worth your weight in gold. Thank you.
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0: neighborhood in suburban Maryland when he noticed a group of teenagers walk by.
1: They start putting hoodies on. I felt something is going to happen.
0: Surveillance video from the Marine veteran's home security camera shows one of the teens pull a gun and stick it in Borda's face.
1: I told him, I raised my hands up, and the keys are in, car is on. And he saw my phone. He was like, give me your phone, too.
0: But then his hand-to-hand military combat training kicked in.
1: It was that split moment when he moved his hand from my head to the side of my head. That's when I grabbed him and pulled it my way.
0: You can see Borda wrestling the teen with the gun to the ground. His brother rushes in to help. Listen as the gun fires during the struggle.
2: In the midst of the melee, the teen's gun went off. But fortunately, no one was hurt. The only gunshot ended up here in the truck.
0: Borda's father then charges in right behind. Together, the family subduing the teens. Police say two suspects on the scene were taken into custody.
2: Was there anything in the back of your minds like, maybe these guys messed with the wrong dude?
1: Nothing. The first thing I thought was, how am I going to work if they're going to take my car? That's the first thing I thought.
3: That's attempted murder. Those guys should go to prison and never get out. Just as simple as that. We give too many opportunities to bad guys. We have too many rabid dogs running around the neighborhood. And your only hope is, well, maybe they won't get to me. Or I'll move out of the city. That's what a lot of people around the country are doing. In the greater Houston area where I live, you've got people moving 60 miles out of town to live on some dirt. If they need to, people want to live near the major city for a couple of reasons. If they don't have to go into a downtown, which fewer and fewer people do, and they don't have to go into an office generally, people that can work from home or are retired. So why do you need the big city? A couple of things typically. You need the medical center. That's a big thing. So they'll move an hour outside of downtown. Hour outside of downtown. So you've got communities outside of Houston like Chapel Hill, Brenham, Round Top. And that's whichever direction you go. Galveston, Texas City, League City, Santa Fe, Friendswood, south of Houston. Then out west, you've got Katy and Brookshire and Fulshear and Northwest, you've got Magnolia and Tomball. You're seeing this around the country. Nobody wants to live in Birmingham, which is too bad. It's a great old city. But the legacy of the civil rights movement is all the white people moved out. And Birmingham is left as a city that people don't want to live inside of. And what a bummer. What a bummer. But you got to stay close enough to the big city that your kids can go to college there, that you can go to the medical center. People want to be close enough that they've got civic monuments and civic engagement opportunities, a professional sports team, for instance, or festivals or things like that. A lot of people don't do that as much. And the smaller towns do more of that on their own now. But it's this kind of nonsense. People don't want to be around this kind of nonsense. And the fact is, it has grown out of control because Democrats do not want these people punished. The only way they stop is they kill each other. That's actually how these people stop. They're not thrown in prison and left there. They end up killing each other. An Arkansas judge has dismissed a second-degree murder charge against a father who shot and killed the man who sexually abused and kidnapped his underage daughter. You know, if every person who sexually abused a child lived in fear that that child's parent would kill them, I think we'd have fewer perverts. I think they'd stick to whatever it is they do to thrill themselves short of messing with that kid. The story from KARK-TV in Little Rock, Arkansas.
4: A confessed killer in defense of his daughter with a case now cleared by a judge.
5: Well, I think the question that's on everybody's mind is, after all of this, how are you feeling today?
6: Very relieved, very happy, very thankful. You know, we're finally at a point now that we can start moving forward.

0: definitely in the healing process with our family and start to focus more on the future.
1: He's side by side with Aaron Casinelli, the attorney whose efforts got the murder case against him dismissed in Lone Oak County, shaking off some of the trauma he says his family's endured for 2 years. It was 2 years ago that 43 sexually related counts were leveled against Michael Fossler for abusing Spencer's then 13-year-old daughter. That, the history behind the October night when Spencer found his missing child in Fossler's truck, prevented from leaving. He shot Fossler to death.
0: We lean hard on our faith, and that's got us to this point.
1: What no one knew then, and a judge has now decided was, quote, egregious conduct by Lone Oak County Sheriff's Department personnel, is that a dual dash cam in Fossler's truck that night and the SD cards recording in it were not properly tagged, documented, preserved, or stored, forever eliminating their use to prove Spencer's claim of killing to protect his daughter's life. That, Judge Ralph Wilson Jr. says, amounts to a violation of Spencer's rights to due process.
2: Well, I didn't even know about it until July of 2025. That's outrageous. I mean, nearly 9 months after the shooting. I remember getting that email and I nearly fell out of my chair. There was a dash camera in his car. What?
1: Outraged by what he originally saw as biased law enforcement, Spencer started a campaign to be law enforcement, running away with a Republican nomination for Lone Oak County Sheriff in March, 2 months after the state Supreme Court removed Judge Barbara Elmore over transparency issues.
2: I'm just so grateful that there were public officials in the state who stood up and did the right thing and made sure that Aaron's rights were protected and that the community got information.
1: For now, a clear record on the foundation of what always has been for him a clear conscience, standing up for his child, his family, and his community. Aaron Spencer is hopeful.
0: I'm eternally grateful to my community.
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6: This is a Fox News alert. I'm Sue Guzman. Progressive Democrat Graham Plantner overcoming a series of controversies to win the Democratic primary for Senate in Maine. Plantner taking aim at his challenger, Republican incumbent Susan Collins.
7: He got elected. Promising. To protect Roe versus Wade. Only to turn around and put a justice the Supreme Court who overturned it. She lied to us.
6: A Republican advances to the November general election for California governor.
8: Steve Hilton claiming the second of two spots on the November ballot in the race to succeed Democratic California Governor Gavin Newsom, who is term limited. Hilton, a conservative commentator who is backed by President Trump, advancing over Democrat billionaire Tom Steyer. Hilton will face Democrat Javier Becerra in the general election.
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10: You might have heard the tornado sirens going off in Denver during our severe weather on Monday, even though there was no threat.
11: Denver was under a tornado watch. We saw thunderstorms move through various areas, but at no time was there a warning for Denver. The city sent out an email saying it was a human error and improper understanding of protocol. But it's not the first time alerting mistakes have been made by the city this year. The siren comes on top of two other issues about alerting by text. Shelter-in-place orders have been sent citywide instead of to the areas affected. The city said it's now reviewing its alerting policies and improving its training for people involved in emergency alerting.
10: Nia Bender reporting. A dead rabbit found in southwest Burford is testing positive for tularemia. The Larimer County Department of Health says it's likely to be found in other areas. It's a serious bacterial infection, generally found in rabbits, but it can also be carried in other rodents. You can get it through bites from infected ticks. That's the latest. I'm Carrie Mack.
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0: club.
1: When I was a kid, we were warned about acid rain. You remember that? There was a hole in the ozone. The polar caps were melting. We were all going to die. I was pretty sure of it. I just didn't know what was going to get us. I didn't know what was going to, but it was coming. You ought to be very afraid. Overpopulation, it was coming. You can't get people to have kids today. But overpopulation was going to get us at the time. But they never warned us when they were warning us about acid rain, about acid showers. A North Texas family says their daughter suffered chemical burns throughout her body, all over her body, after showering with, you ready for where she got acid shower? The city of Trinidad's water. A city official admits that they have struggled to keep their water clean. The Texas Commission on Environmental Quality says they received complaints regarding the water quality there and that an investigation is ongoing.
2: They said it was chemical exposure, chemical burns.
3: A 16-year-old girl's face, legs, and arms.
4: This is not a laughing matter.
3: Covered in a rash.
2: That broke my heart. Being a mom, watching my child lay there and suffer and cry and looking like she's literally been burned from head to toe.
3: Her family believes their city's water is responsible.
4: But I do strongly believe that this with my daughter has something to do with the water.
2: And we've always had a problem with this water since we lived here. It's always been discolored, smells.
3: David and Misty Logan live in Trinidad, where city leaders admit there are ongoing water issues. State officials are investigating. Viewers continue to send Fox 4 images of discolored water, including this video shared by the Logans.
4: Being a resident here for 20 years, it's always been nasty water.
2: Yes.
3: The 16-year-old's parents say her skin issues began after taking a shower on May 28th. At first, they did not know what to think. But after taking two additional showers to try and relieve pain, her skin became more irritated.
2: Only thing we come to the conclusion on is each time you got in that water to try to relieve yourself, it only made it worse.
3: The girl's parents took her to Children's Health in Dallas. Medical records the family provided to Fox 4 read chemical exposure, most likely chemical burn, severe dermatitis from water she was exposed to. A Facebook post by City of Trinidad shows it's in the middle of a month-long process, changing a disinfectant in its water system, a temporary conversion from chloramine to free chlorine, partnered with flushing activities.
4: See what it looks like. See what you're actually drinking.
3: To be clear, we do not know if recent treatments led to the girl's rash, but an attorney for the family posted a preliminary test strip result to X, appearing to show, quote, dangerous free chlorine levels in the Logan family's water.
2: Everyone in the city needs to be able to turn their faucets on and be able to drink the water with no hesitation.
4: Clear and clean.
2: Yes.
3: On Thursday, Trinidad is hosting a water workshop to receive a report from Aqua Services, the company servicing the water. Aqua Services has not responded to Fox 4's request for comment. City council members and the city administrator have also not responded to our request. The meeting open to public comment.
4: Trinidad residents, they need to stand up. Quit being quiet.
3: The small town of about 800 was thrust into the spotlight after we first reported citizen journalist Jennifer Combs was charged with felony false alarm or report by Trinidad police for posting this on Facebook. We have received reports that some citizens have been hospitalized due to bacteria in the water. Combs asked anyone affected to reach out. We do not know if the water hospitalized anyone at that time, but Combs' case has since been dismissed.
2: The doctors had come to their conclusion that what she had been exposed to was something from our water.
3: While the Logan family works for more answers about their daughter's hospitalization,
2: no one's showering over here. We're not using this water.
3: They hope for safe water solutions within the community.
1: This is Flint, Michigan all over again. This is New York having to appoint a rat czar because the rats were getting as big as a possum or bigger. This is the result of dysfunctional government. And you get dysfunctional government when you put people in positions for which they are not qualified because you choose them on the basis of something other than qualification. This is what happens when you pick people because they are a woman or black or not white or fill in the blank. This is what happens when people choose to vote for someone to do a job when their basis for voting for them is, well, they have the same reproductive organ. That's a girl. I always vote for girls. Or I'm black. I always vote for a black guy. Or Hispanic. Or Indian American. We're seeing that now. Or Muslim. Or whatever else. We cannot survive and thrive as the greatest nation on earth with this kind of nonsense. I'll tell you how this happens. I was the mayor pro tem of the city of Houston, the fourth largest city in America. And I'll tell you exactly how this happened. I watched things happen like this. Municipal government is a very important government because that's government that actually does something. Most state government and a lot of federal government doesn't actually do anything. They're basically just an administrative arm. You know, in the state of Texas, the way electric power is generated, you have the generation companies and transmission, and then you have basically what are administrative companies. So if you live in Texas, you'll see billboards, you know, there'll be five billboards in a row. Smith Energy, Jones Energy, Fast Energy, Cool Energy, Hip Energy, Young Energy, Overnight Energy. And you're like, wow, a lot of energy companies. No, they all just handle the basic paperwork of it. They don't actually do anything. It's just who can give you a better rate to get your business. But they're just handling the administrative end of you paying for it and them paying the poll. It's all the same. They're basically just paperwork companies. Well, that's what state and most of federal government is. But municipal government, that's where you hire police and firefighters and water and trash pickup. That's the most important level of government. And yet you look at across the country what people are running for office on the basis of, making gay people feel better about themselves or trans people look better, or drag queens. None of that relates to the core function of what government is supposed to do. And if state government is not very well run, you mostly won't notice it because other than it depends on the state, you know, they handle the road building. But city government, that's government that everyone sees. If no police officer showed up tomorrow, boy, you'd notice it. If the water is sour or acid, you notice.
0: I don't do anything but common sense.
5: Mr. Michael Berry.
0: I don't do rocket science.
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14: That was the moment when I realized I got to do something. I was scheduled to go in for knee surgery, and for the pre-op, they do the blood work. 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It has completely changed my life.
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0: Let me first say that worrying about elections does not actually change the result. I want to be clear on that. So if the Texans were playing the 49ers this Sunday, it was very important to you that they win. The amount of time that you spend worrying is not actually in any way going to affect the outcome. And once you understand that, you can spend your time more productively. Now, if you don't have anything else going on, which I think is probably true for some people, then worry and tell everybody you're worrying, because then it's like an activity. Like, I'm over here worrying because otherwise you don't have anything going on. Or another thing you can do is you can use I'm worrying as your signal that you care a lot about politics, because that's what some people do, is they run around talking about how worried they are. And then that way it becomes, you know, oh, Susie, she's really worried about the election. She, you know, she's really into politics. That's also, I suppose, an activity, you know, instead of Mahjong or working out or, you know, going for a walk or whatever, you can do that. I just want you to understand that that does not in any way, not even 1%, does not move the needle. When the votes are cast, that will not change the numbers. When I say that I'm not worried, that is not to say it's a fait accompli, it's just going to happen no matter what. No, a lot of work's going to be done. But it's also important that you understand the electorate, even in Texas. And this is the part where it gets ugly. We have a lot of people who, when things are going right, they will tell you that they are a Republican. And they may, you know, go to a rally. They may have an American flag. They get excited over July 4th. Or we're winning. And they may post on, so, you know, as for me, I mean, I wouldn't stand by and let that happen. Well, they got on the wrong side of me. But they're actually just bluffers. They're never going to do anything. And in fact, you'll know who these people are because they get very upset if they're called a racist. Very upset. And they get flustered. It will absolutely ruin their day. If somebody cuts in line in front of them at the store, and it's a long line, they've been waiting forever, and they're having a bad day, and they're tired, and person cuts it, and they so much as breathe heavily, and the person says, "You gonna stop me? You racist?" They will get very upset and run and tell 30 people that they were called a racist, and then they will tell you the 5 different ways that they're not a racist, which will include but not be limited to the black people that they're nice to, particularly low on the socioeconomic scale. You know, I tip Jimmy at the dry cleaners every time. There hadn't been a black person working at dry cleaners in 50 years, but, there's a black guy that carries my groceries out at HEB, and I always tip him $20. And he always says, "Miss Smith, you wanted the good ones." And it makes me feel so good. Well, why are you so worried about it? We have a problem in this country with white women voters. That's where we lose the election. We've not been able to make great inroads among black voters. That's a fact. There's no denying that. That is a very steep hill to climb. It's a tradition. There's a lot that goes into that. You can try. And usually the way Republicans handle that is with a Michael Steele. They go get a black guy who really doesn't agree with anything we agree with. He just liked to be in charge. And they put him in charge. And then they run around and they're like, "Hey, we got a black lieutenant governor. Look at this, state of Maryland, black lieutenant governor, huh? Maybe y'all are racist for running against him. We got a black lieutenant governor." And then the guy, the whole time, the only Republican thing that they ever do is, you know, cut the ribbon on July 4th and talk about, you know, it's a good country. Well, at least he's not running the country down. And then the minute his career is over, he goes on MS Now and runs down Republicans and calls everybody racist. And he's never changed. He's awful. But, You didn't make any inroads, and nobody black respected that guy anyway. By the way, the blacks that Republicans love to run and get and put into a position with the party or, you know, as an organization or whatever else, nobody else that's black listens to that guy. Nobody thinks, well, you know, Bob Smith, he's black, and now he's a chairman of the party, or he's this, and that's going to be great. Nobody thinks that. Nobody black, anyway. The only people who think that are white people, because then they think it makes them less racist, which if you have to do that, you have to wonder, why are you doing that in the first place? Maybe you are if you're trying so hard. But anyway, so what's going to happen between now and then? The only thing that matters, in 2000, the Bush-Gore race, they called them soccer moms. And there was this battle for the soccer mom. And the reason we have this battle is because people think this election is about their emotional state. And so what they do is they internalize it. And they go, Paxton cheated on his wife. Yeah. Yeah, as a matter of fact, he did. That is stipulated as evidence. Now let's start. Okay? That happened. Well, I can't vote for somebody. All right. Don't vote for him. Go vote for Tallarico. I'm going to tell you exactly what's going to happen. In 2 years, or maybe next year, when Tallarico takes office, Democrats have a 51-49 majority. They will do something awful. Something that you cannot foresee today. They will do something awful. And you will be shocked by it. They will they'll open the border and let twice as many illegals in. They will change laws that will matter, that'll actually matter to you. And you'll be furious. But they'll have the majority. And you'll say, huh, what do we do? You don't do anything. You shut the F up. Because you're the stupid ass that voted for a Democrat. That's what you can do. And by the way, anybody that is saying to you, ladies, in your Rosé Club, that they're considering voting for Tallarico because Paxton is not a saint, they voted for Obama twice, I guarantee you, because they wanted to vote for a black guy to prove to themselves they're not racist. Those people are going to be the swing vote. I wish they'd stay home, be honest. But they're at a minimum going to cancel out their husband's vote. And that is the voter we're looking for. And I know I'm going to hear from people, and I know you're thinking, he's a misogynist. He doesn't like women. No, I love women. Absolutely love them. I find them beautiful, adorable, charming, loving, great mothers, great colleagues, great neighbors, the whole thing. But the truth is, the Democrats know how to dupe them. They do. And there's no, that's a fact.
1: Ladies and gentlemen, Elvis has left the building. Thank you and good night.
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9: Plattner will face Senator Susan Collins, a Republican running for a sixth term. That'll happen in November. Democrat Javier Becerra and Republican Steve Hilton going to face off in California's governor's race after a week of voting. They are the top two vote getters.
10: The good news is that we're going to have a chance for change in November, a new direction instead of another 4 years of the insanity. So very happy, but we've got, you know, work to do to turn this state around. But I'm excited. It's a great night.
9: And they'll face off in November in South Carolina. Lieutenant Governor Pamela Yvette and State Attorney General Alan Wilson advance into a runoff for the Republican nomination for governor. Senator Lindsey Graham wins his own primary outright in his pursuit of a fifth term. And 85-year-old Jim Clyburn, the state's only Democrat in Congress, easily defeating challenger Frederick Goodwin in his bid for an 18th term. U.S. Central Command says they're responding to reports of Iran shooting down a U.S. military attack helicopter near the Strait of Hormuz. Fox's Max Gordon with more on this.
11: U.S. Central Command says that these strikes are, quote, a proportional response. Now, the U.S. Apache helicopter was patrolling regional waters at the time it was attacked. President Trump earlier said that the killing of any U.S. service members would be a red line that would restart the war with Iran. In this case, though, the two crew members of the helicopter survived, picked up by a Navy Sea drone about 2 hours after the crash.
9: U.S. military officials say Iranian air defense systems were among the targets of the strikes. 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
9: A Texas teen convicted of murder and a track meet stabbing last year. Fox's Brooke Taylor with more.
16: It took jurors just about 3 hours to deliberate and find Carmelo Anthony guilty of murder. And then later, they sentenced him to 35 years behind bars. He's going to be eligible for parole after serving half that sentence. He faced up to 99 years behind bars. Again, he's been convicted now of murdering 17-year-old Austin Metcalf. He was stabbed during a high school track meet last April. Now, there have been no cameras allowed inside of this courtroom, but reporters tell us when this verdict was read, Anthony was seen crying. He was visibly shaking.
9: The case has sparked a national debate about self-defense, school safety, as well as race. Fraudfluencers are people who post themselves online talking about committing fraud before being caught. Fox's Connor Hansen.
17: Some of these people convicted of fraud were actually posting about what they were doing online before they got arrested. In one case, a man actually went so far as to make a rap video about his crimes and posted it on YouTube. Now, he says he got rich off EDD. That's California's unemployment benefits. Rapper Nuki Bizzle, real name Fontrell Baines, flaunted cash before eventually getting sentenced to more than 6 years in prison for stealing more than $700,000 during the pandemic. He's what Senator Joni Ernst calls a fraudfluencer. She's working on new legislation to stop people like him.
9: Senator Joni Ernst explaining that she doesn't know if fraud will ever be stopped, but at least make potential criminals think twice before they commit fraud. And the Stanley Cup Finals are all tied at two games apiece. Jordan Staal scored twice, including the game winner on Tuesday night as the Carolina Hurricanes knocked off the Vegas Golden Knights 5-3 in Vegas. Game 5 will be Thursday night in Raleigh. I'm Ted Lindner, and this is Fox News.
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6: Another primary night. I'm Ted Lindner, Fox News. It's seen Graham Plattner, a Marine veteran and progressive activist, winning the Democratic nomination for the U.S. Senate in Maine Tuesday night.
7: I love every single one of you, everyone who has shown up at a town hall, who has knocked on a door, who cast their vote, not for me, but for a vision of a life in Maine that you can afford.
6: Plattner will face Senator Susan Collins, a Republican running for a sixth term. That'll happen in November. Democrat Javier Becerra and Republican Steve Hilton going to face off in California's governor's race after a week of voting. They are the top two vote getters.
8: The good news is that we're going to have a chance for change in November, a new direction instead of another 4 years of the insanity. So very happy, but we've got, you know, work to do to turn this state around. But I'm excited. It's a great night.
6: And they'll face off in November in South Carolina. Lieutenant Governor Pamela Yvette and State Attorney General Alan Wilson advance into a runoff of the Republican nomination for governor. Senator Lindsey Graham wins his own primary outright in his pursuit of a fifth term. And 85-year-old Jim Clyburn, the state's only Democrat in Congress, easily defeating challenger Frederick Goodwin in his bid for an 18th term. U.S. Central Command says they're responding to reports of Iran shooting down a U.S. military attack helicopter near the Strait of Hormuz. Fox's Max Gordon with more on this.
9: U.S. Central Command says that these strikes are, quote, a proportional response. Now, the U.S. Apache helicopter was patrolling regional waters at the time it was attacked. President Trump earlier said that the killing of any U.S. service members would be a red line that would restart the war with Iran. In this case, though, the two crew members of the helicopter survived, picked up by a Navy sea drone about 2 hours after the crash.
6: U.S. military officials say Iranian air defense systems were among the targets of the strikes. 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
10: Temperatures being 30 degrees above average.
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6: A Texas teen convicted of murder in a track meet stabbing last year. Fox's Brooke Taylor with more.
12: It took jurors just about 3 hours to deliberate and find Carmelo Anthony guilty of murder. And then later, they sentenced him to 35 years behind bars. He's going to be eligible for parole after serving half that sentence. He faced up to 99 years behind bars. Again, he's been convicted now of murdering 17-year-old Austin Metcalf. He was stabbed during a high school track meet last April. Now, there have been no cameras allowed inside of this courtroom, but reporters tell us when this verdict was read, Anthony was seen crying. He was visibly shaking.
6: The case has sparked a national debate about self-defense, school safety, as well as race. Fraudfluencers are people who post themselves online talking about committing fraud before being caught. Fox's Connor Hansen.
13: Some of these people convicted of fraud were actually posting about what they were doing online before they got arrested. In one case, a man actually went so far as to make a rap video about his crimes and posted it on YouTube. Now, he says he got rich off EDD. That's California's unemployment benefits. Rapper Nuki Bizzle, real name Fontrell Baines, flaunted cash before eventually getting sentenced to more than 6 years in prison for stealing more than $700,000 during the pandemic. He's what Senator Joni Ernst calls a fraudfluencer. She's working on new legislation to stop people like him.
6: Senator Joni Ernst explaining that she doesn't know if fraud will ever be stopped, but at least make potential criminals think twice before they commit fraud. And the Stanley Cup Finals are all tied at two games apiece. Jordan Staal scored twice, including the game winner on Tuesday night as the Carolina Hurricanes knocked off the Vegas Golden Knights 5-3 in Vegas. Game 5 will be Thursday night in Raleigh. I'm Ted Lindner, and this is Fox News.
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6: Elections beginning to take shape. I'm Sue Guzman, Fox News. A controversial progressive Democrat, Graham Plattner, has won the primary for Senate in Maine.
7: Over the last 9 months, I have seen Mainers come together behind a vision to take back our power from corporations and billionaires.
6: He will face incumbent Republican Susan Collins in November. Nancy Mace eliminated in South Carolina in the governor's race as Lieutenant Governor Pamela Rivette and State Attorney General Alan Wilson advanced to a runoff for the Republican nomination. In Nevada, Democratic Attorney General Aaron Ford is going to face Republican Nevada Governor Joe Lombardo in the race for governor. Senator Lindsey Graham won his own primary in South Carolina in his pursuit of a fifth term. And Judy Fedorchuk is the projected winner in the Republican race for North Dakota's sole seat in the U.S. House of Representatives. Steve Hilton has clinched second place in the California primary for governor.
8: Finally, we get a result. It's only a week after Election Day. That's fast for California. Anyway, the good news is that we're going to have a chance for change in November, a new direction instead of another 4 years of the insanity. So very happy, but we've got, you know, work to do.
6: The Republican will go up against former HHS Secretary Javier Becerra. The results following a week of vote counting. The House has passed a $70 billion bill to fund ICE and Customs and Border Protection for 3 years.
9: The final vote here was 214 to 212. Every Republican present voted yes. Every Democrat present voted no, while independent Congressman Kevin Kiley also voted no because he says the bill included no reforms to ICE. House Speaker Mike Johnson taking a victory lap over Democrats just after that vote.
10: By funding it for 3 years, if we've taken away their ability to cut that funding, to block that funding.
6: And Fox's Bill Malusian reporting. 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
13: Temperatures being 30 degrees above average.
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6: CENTCOM says the U.S. military has ended strikes on Iran in retaliation for a downed U.S. helicopter over the Strait of Hormuz. Fox's Jennifer Griffin reports.
14: 20 targets in total were struck. The initial targets included air defense systems and radars. Explosions have been reported at least six sites on Keshem Island over Bushehr Hamadan in Iran's port city of Sirek near the mouth of the Strait of Hormuz, and also Bandar Abbas, one of the main oil terminal port cities. CENTCOM called the strikes defensive and proportional. Iran's deputy foreign minister claimed that Iran had not fired any drones in the past 24 hours, but a senior U.S. official tells Fox it was an Iranian Shahed drone that shot down the U.S. Apache helicopter that had two Americans on board near the Strait of Hormuz.
6: Meanwhile, Kuwait says its air defenses have been firing after Iran said it targeted the nation to retaliate over U.S. airstrikes. Teenager Carmelo Anthony sentenced for murdering another teen during a track meet at a suburban Dallas high school. Here's Fox's Brooke Taylor.
15: The jury has sentenced Carmelo Anthony to 35 years behind bars after finding him guilty of murder. I'm told that he is eligible for parole after he serves half his time. The jury had the option to give him as much as 99 years behind bars. But again, they have chosen to give him 35 years. And I do want to mention a bunch of supporters out here. They have erupted again. Pretty shocking. This is a direct quote. I just heard one woman, one supporter say, quote, those twins, meaning the victim and his twin brother who were there at the time, are, quote, domestic racist terrorists.
6: Social Security is nearly running on empty. 2026 trustees report newly out says the retirement fund is on track to run out of money in the fourth quarter of 2032. That's a year earlier than projected. I'm Sue Guzman. This is Fox News.
16: Did you know that on average, we make 35,000 choices a day? 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

0: enact that, they frequently come back as shapeshifters, shapeshifting into human form, into various human forms, to enact their little plans of revenge. The culture is amazing, and the stories are fantastic. But yeah, so in that case, there are many, I would say, ghost shapeshifters or shapeshifting ghosts, I guess. I'm not sure how you, which comes first.
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3: 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We're teammates again. 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
6: Fox News, I'm Sue Guzman. Democrat Graham Plattner overcoming a series of controversies to win the Democratic primary for Senate in Maine. Plattner taking aim at his challenger, Republican incumbent Susan Collins.
7: She got elected promising to protect Roe versus Wade, only to turn around and put a justice in the Supreme Court who overturned it. She lied to us.
6: A Republican advancing to the November election for California governor.
8: Steve Hilton claiming the second of two spots on the November ballot in the race to succeed Democratic California Governor Gavin Newsom, who is term limited. Hilton, a conservative commentator who is backed by President Trump, advancing over Democrat billionaire Tom Steyer. Hilton will face Democrat Javier Becerra in the general election.
6: Fox's Kristen Goodwin reporting. 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

0: this. A woman in Western Canada is being hailed as a hero after answering her door in the middle of the night and helping save a man's life. But she says the real hero is the 12-year-old boy who refused to stop searching for help. At 3 a.m. Saturday, Amy Pye was asleep when her doorbell rang at her home in Nanaimo, British Columbia. She checked her doorbell camera and saw a frightened young boy urgently explaining his father needed help. The determined youngster had already knocked on three other doors. Without hesitation, she followed the boy back to his house, where she found the father face down on the bathroom floor. Pye immediately called 911, and following instructions from the emergency operator, she began performing CPR and chest compressions. For the next 10 to 15 exhausting minutes, she continued working to keep the man alive until paramedics showed up. The man had suffered a heart attack, but is now recovering. For Nicole Murray and Mike Gavin, I'm Gordon Deal. 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
9: A Senate candidate looking past personal controversies.
10: I've made mistakes in my life, mistakes that I regret, that I live with, and that I continue to learn from. And I'm still far from perfect. But every day I wake up and I try to be a little bit better and a little bit kinder than I was the day before.
9: The Oyster Farmer, combat veteran, and first-time candidate takes on longtime Senate Republican Susan Collins in November. Both Maine governor's primaries are going to an instant runoff, tabulating where voters rank candidates to decide. The Republican primary for South Carolina governor goes to a runoff election June 23rd between Trump-backed Lieutenant Governor Pamela Yvette and State Attorney General Alan Wilson. The Democrat there is State Rep. Jermaine Johnson. South Carolina Senate Republican Lindsey Graham wins his primary, facing pediatrician Annie Andrews in November for the Democrats. It was primary day in North Dakota and in Nevada, where the governor's up for re-election.
11: Governor Joe Lombardo cruising to victory in Tuesday's contest, defeating six GOP challengers. He'll face Democratic Attorney General Aaron Ford, who says it's time for change.
12: Nevada is the best state in the nation.
11: Meantime, Julie Fedorchak is the projected winner of the Republican race for North Dakota's sole seat in the House. She advances to the general election, where she'll face Democrat Trigg V. Hammer. Chris DeMeo, Fox News.
9: The California governor's race is set. Republican Steve Hilton finishes second in the nonpartisan primary, facing Democrat Javier Becerra in the general election. U.S. airstrikes resume in Iran, retaliation for the downing of an American Army helicopter.
13: A senior U.S. official told Fox News fighter jets hit 20 different sites, including air defense systems and radar sites. The Iranians responded with missiles and drones launched toward U.S. forces in Bahrain, Kuwait, and Jordan.
9: Fox's Trey Yanks. The House approves $70 billion in immigration and border enforcement funding, sending it to President Trump to sign off. 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
9: The crew of the Artemis 3 space mission is announced.
24: NASA Administrator Jared Isaacman unveiled who next will test spacecraft intended to take humans back to the moon. Those names are Randy Breznik, Frank Rubio, and Andre Douglas, all U.S. astronauts from NASA, along with Italian Luca Parmitano of the European Space Agency. They will fly aboard Artemis 3 and attempt to dock with lunar landers built by both SpaceX and Blue Origin.
25: Think about how many spacecraft, all of which will eventually carry human beings, will be in orbit at the same time.
24: Artemis 3 will be conducted in Earth orbit sometime next year. Eben Brown, Fox News.
9: The head of a civil rights group under federal indictment testifies at a House Judiciary Committee hearing.
26: A federal indictment accuses the Southern Poverty Law Center of setting up shell companies to funnel donor money to informants inside organizations they considered hate groups. Several Republicans said it appeared the SPLC was trying to manufacture the hate and tension they claimed to try to monitor and stop. Wyoming Congresswoman Harriet Hageman asked SPLC Interim President Brian Fair.
27: Did anyone at the SPLC ever raise any concerns about your practice of funding hate groups?
28: We don't fund hate groups.
27: You are under oath here today.
28: I said we don't fund hate groups.
27: Okay, except the $4.1 million that you gave to the KKK, the National Socialist Movement, and the Aryan Nations.
26: Democrats defended the group, insisting the SPLC shares information it obtains with the FBI and local law enforcement. Jessica Rosenthal, Fox News.
9: A Somali referee is denied entry to the U.S. to work World Cup soccer matches.
29: Omar Artans told the New York Times he was interviewed by immigration officials at Miami Airport for 11 hours before being barred from entering the U.S. The Somalian government insists his documents were valid.
9: Fox's Jonathan Savage, a U.S. official, now says the denial was due to association with suspected members of terrorist organizations. I'm Chris Foster. This is Fox News.
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33: The Carmelo Anthony murder trial ends in a not so surprising ending for me. And so much more. This war, Iran. And I'm not talking about Flock of Seagulls. I'm talking about the country and retaliation upon retaliation upon retaliation. But let's first start out with the primaries because it is on. Well, what do we have? Graham Plattner.
0: The guy who talks like this with a gravelly voice.
33: Graham Plattner, you know what? When I'm listening to everybody in the media last night and talking about how it was, he won by so much, it was stunning. Well, he really was the only one on the ballot. I know you'll say that Janet Mills was on the ballot. What do you mean he won by such a stunning... I mean, who was he running against? The lady who suspended her campaign? And somebody that nobody's heard of? I'm shocked. Do you know what's shocking is when you have, in the state of Texas, John Cornyn, who's been elected three or four or five times in a row, who knows, for the Senate, and loses by Attorney General Ken Paxton by 30 points. That is stunning. When an incumbent loses by 30 flipping points. What is not stunning is Graham Plattner. I think this guy is getting so much hype, and I think he's going to lose. What do I know? I don't live in Maine. I think he's going to lose. Because Senator Susan Collins, as we all know, typically is the polling. She's under polling. You know what I mean? It's like she wins by the last election. She won by 8 or 9 points. And the polls show that she would lose by 4 points, something like that. And I think this guy, it is amazing how the Democrats have pinned their hopes so much on him. So, so much. Here, look at this. Graham Plattner, scandal-plagued Marine combat veteran, won Maine's Democrat Senate primary Tuesday in a race that's seen as the party's best Senate pickup opportunity in November. This is it, guys. The best pickup opportunity in November is right here. It's Graham Plattner. And, guys, this is it. Well, what about the Nazi tattoo? This is it. This is our one big chance. Okay. What about the sexting just a few months into his marriage? This is it. It's the one big chance. This is a must win. Okay. What about saying that if somebody breaks into his house, he would rape them? Which is like, not for gratification, not for anything, but to have to, male or female, breaking into his house, he would do that to rape them. For dominance, to exercise dominance as he sharpens his axe in front of the TV. He's our one chance. What about the Nazi tattoo that his girlfriend, ex-girlfriend, says he called it to her? He said to her, it's my Totenkopf. What about the fact that she said several months before he, in his timeline, before he said he realized it, that she was saying he called it my Totenkopf way before he said publicly that he realized what it was and he found out. In other words, she knew somehow. MS Now, a.k.a. MSNBC, formerly. Remember that Chris Hayes was interviewing him. He said, well, explain this to me. How does your ex-girlfriend know that it's my Totenkopf before you say you knew it was the Nazi tattoo?
0: Oh, I don't know. She hasn't told. I've talked to her about that. I don't know. You have to ask her. Isn't my gravelly voice awesome?
33: What about the domestic violence accusations from these women? But he's our one chance. It's beyond mental gymnastics now for Graham Plattner. It's beyond that. I don't think he's going to win because it's very simple. You have a guy who's got beyond insane amount of baggage. The Democrat Party overall as a whole may overlook it because they love this guy and it's their only chance. But they're trying to polish a turd. And the people of Maine have a choice between somebody who is moderate, stable, and steady versus a guy who's obviously has, it's not even baggage, he's just a nasty, troubled person. He currently has two therapists. Did you know the house he bought, his dad loaned him $200,000 to buy the house. Do you know he's supposedly an oyster farmer and the only client he has is his mom's restaurant? I mean, it goes on and on. It's just like...
1: Sounds like more of an oyster gardener.
33: Oh, see, yeah, that's right. It's producer Jeff coming in. Now, you being in Nashville, you're familiar with oystering.
1: We have plenty of oysters downtown Nashville. I promise you that.
33: Yes, you do. I'll bet you do, and many other things. So, yes, he is a... What did you say again? He's an oyster...
1: That would be an oyster gardener.
33: He is an oyster gardener.
1: Yeah, if you just have one client.
33: That's right. You're not a farmer, you're a gardener. Great call. I'm with you on that one, Producer Jeff. So they're just like, somebody, but we could win a pickup opportunity in November. And you know what it is? It's like, what is it? What is the old tale on the sea, the mermaid, right? The siren song or whatever. You go to your death, you hear the siren song, and you go and you follow it, and then you go die. That's what this is. The Democrat Party is so excited, they're going to keep going and going and going, and these guys not going to win. That's my thought. Hey, you tell me your thoughts. Give me your talk back on that. Hit that talk back button on your iHeart app and just go to town. We love hearing from you. I do too. Always fun filling in for my friend Michael Del Giorno. And then in South Carolina, Nancy Mace crashes and burns in a massive way. She did not get the Trump endorsement. She won, literally, if I'm reading this right, Producer Red, 11.4% is what she got of the vote. I mean, wow. So she's not going to be in Congress, at least for now, and once her term expires, right? Or has it expired already? No, not yet, right? Okay, she's not going to have anything in office. It's like she imploded, like, what's her name? Jazzy Crockett. Jazzy! And so the winner in South Carolina is Lieutenant Governor Pamela Evatt, who was endorsed by Donald J. Trump, and Attorney General Alan Wilson are going to head to a runoff. But wow, Nancy Mace, crash and burn. And here we go. Let's go to the most important one because we're all thinking about this. Is California. California. Again, let's go back to Graham Platter. Oh my gosh, I'm so surprised he won because he was up against so many candidates. What? Okay, now let's go back again to California. Steve Hilton. This is shocking to me, I guess. And I could not be happier that Steve Hilton made the runoff. And so, and billionaire Tom Steyer, who was humping the leg of the transgender movement, you know. I'm so proud of you. Why? Because you wear a dress. Look, I'm so proud of you. I'm standing here. What do you get out of here? So Tom Steyer spends $216 million. $216 million. What does he get? Nada. Although he can get a t-shirt and said, I spent $216 million and all I got was this t-shirt. All I got was people thinking I might win, but I never had a chance. The dude lost, and he is not a top two finisher. I am very, very surprised and happy to say that Steve Hilton is going to face Javier Becerra. And normally in California, that's super blue, and you know, I'm not an expert in California at all in any way, shape, or form, but you know, normally you'd see that and you'd say, well, it's obviously going to be Javier Becerra, but apparently he is just grossly incompetent, grossly inept, and even the people in the Biden administration, while he was serving as a cabinet member, thought he was gross, as the HHS secretary, thought he was grossly inadequate and grossly inept. So I think you have a good chance to show this guy is a Democrat, but he's, you know, inept, according to his former colleagues and all sorts of stuff. So that'll be interesting. I am super bummed. As you know, the other day, that Spencer Pratt did not make in the runoff. Because I literally think, unequivocally, if Spencer Pratt would have gotten in a runoff, that he would have beat, what's her name? Karen Bass. Totally think so. Because he'd have 5 months to just pound her. She does not know how to respond to that. And he would make it a referendum about her and only her and her term and how much of a disaster it is. But unfortunately, and so many people think it's rigged. The way California does their, you know, primaries, the voting and everything like that. Unfortunately, it's going to be Nithya Raman, or Noodles, as they call Nithya Raman, versus, what's her name? Karen Bass. I keep saying what's her name, but we all know who she is. What a sad state of affairs. But you know what? Are you surprised about that? I'm not. Producer Red, were you surprised about that? I mean, these are hardcore, crazy leftists. They're stepping around junkies, needles, defecation, businesses being destroyed. And what do? They do what they do in my hometown of Chicago. You got to keep voting Democrat, guys. We're almost there. We're so close. Oh, my gosh. Can you feel it? They will double and triple and quadruple down. And it's almost like there's no level of destruction, of insanity that they'll go to, you know, to continue to go off a cliff. I mean, it's just, so, I mean, we can't have hope when the folks that are voting, the majority there in Los Angeles, for example, we can't have hope when they don't want to do what we think is the wise thing, you know, what seems commonsensical to us. That's just not who they are. And then more stuff coming out about Graham Platner. One of the top campaign officials for him in the earlier months of the campaign wrote a scathing column. Genevieve McDonald, once a Maine state representative working briefly at Platner's campaign as his director, campaign director, in the Washington Post, writing, Graham Platner is not someone who would be good for Maine or for the country. He exhibits a pattern of dishonest behavior. I was one of Platner's campaign's first gaslighting casualties, she says. She was disturbed by what she learned during her time on his staff from August to October 2025. I mean, dude, this is only 6-8 months ago, right? I mean, she took issue with one Reddit post where Platner said, and again, you cannot keep up with all the hits from this guy. Quote, white rural Americans are racist and stupid. So yes, all you white rural Mainers, you are racist and stupid. Vote for me. That's my stump speech. All y'all racist people, vote for me. Genevieve McDonald said the campaign offered her a severance package of $15,000, contingent upon signing a non-disclosure, which she said, absolutely not. Here's a little bit more tidbits on what I mentioned earlier on Fox News reporting. Platner's mother, who owns a restaurant, is listed as the only customer of his oyster farming business on his financial disclosures. One customer, it's his mom. And he wants to rail against people that are wealthy when he's being sustained at trying to run a U.S. Senate campaign. He's being sustained by his mom and his dad. He farms off a private island owned by the family of his business partner. His father gave him a $200,000 loan to purchase a home. I don't know. So, well, actually, maybe it does make sense because he's on the dole and he wants all of us to be on the dole. And then he wants to punish people that are successful. Interesting. I have a couple of Platner pieces of audio I want to play for you coming up next, but also hit that talk back button. Tell me your thoughts on the primaries. What went down? Are you surprised? And where do you think this is all heading? And then also coming up, I have, so much more on the primaries. Oh, gosh, John Cornyn is saying some ridiculous things now that he lost. That and then Carmelo Anthony trial. Convicted of murder. 35 years in prison. Amen, and that is what I say. How about you? It's Chris Kroc in for Michael DelGiorno. This is your morning show.
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1: 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John Cornyn, who of course lost by almost 30 points, I mentioned in the last segment, rips the Band-Aid off and says who he really is, which is why we voted him out in the state of Texas where I'm at. Cornyn tells CNN he has much more freedom now to go against President Trump. Quote, are you kidding? Of course, absolutely. My Liberation Day, May 26th. See, this is why we voted him out. We already knew who he was. And don't you love when the rest of the country tells your state what to do? Also, Ro Khanna, the congressman from the Silicon Valley who has desires to run for president, describes Graham Plattner's conduct, and he's like one of his chief spokespeople and does appearances with him. He describes Plattner's conduct, Graham Plattner, as misogynistic and toxic, saying he should apologize, but still rallied with him. Hey, I love rallying with my toxic, misogynistic friend. Who doesn't? Oh, that's great. Madeline Dean, U.S. representative from Pennsylvania, says he's disqualified himself, saying to CNN, it's so distressing. All the stories are coming out. There are more and more, it seems, by the hour. And the Maggie Hassan, Democrat senator from New Hampshire, says the accusations are serious and deserve scrutiny. But guys, we can still win the Senate back. So let's just do it on the back of a Nazi. Let's do the top five stories of the day, shall we? Social Security has less than 10 years before reserves are exhausted, new trustees report warns. Isn't that great? 10 years, get it while it lasts, right? First come, first serve. Taiwan test fires. I love this. U.S.-supplied missile launcher toward China. For once, finally, Taiwan's doing the intimidating. Kalshi, the betting platform, plans to require users to disclose where they work to make certain trades in case they're using insider information. The chief oversight body responsible for American foreign assistance has unearthed evidence that 101 staffers at United Nations Relief Works Agency, UNRWA, participated in the October 7th terror attacks and are affiliated with Hamas military wing. Are you surprised? I'm not, says the Washington Beacon. Well, that's my commentary, but that's their report. And J.D. Vance has opened a chicken coop outside the vice president's residence. How about that? Isn't that awesome? It's a really nice one. I wish I could have it. This is Chris Kroc. Coming up next, Carmelo Anthony found guilty of murder in the track High School Stabbing. On your morning show, Chris in for Michael.
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1: News. I'm Sue Guzman. Democrat Graham Plattner overcoming a series of controversies to win the Democratic primary for Senate in Maine. Plattner taking aim at his challenger, Republican incumbent Susan Collins.
2: She got elected promising to protect Roe versus Wade, only to turn around and put a justice the Supreme Court who overturned it. She lied to us.
1: A Republican advancing to the November election for California governor.
3: Steve Hilton claiming the second of two spots on the November ballot in the race to succeed Democratic California Governor Gavin Newsom, who is term limited. Hilton, a conservative commentator who is backed by President Trump, advancing over Democrat billionaire Tom Steyer. Hilton will face Democrat Javier Becerra in the general election.
1: Fox's Kristen Goodwin reporting. 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
4: A new oil production boost overseas could help ease gas prices in the U.S. soon, Tammy Trujillo reports.
5: OPEC Plus, which includes OPEC and allied oil producers, says seven countries agreed to add 188,000 barrels a day in July, but it could take weeks for that added oil supply to show up at U.S. gas stations. AAA says the national average for regular gas is down from a week ago, but it's still over 33% higher than this time last year.
4: If you're buying your own health insurance next year, get ready for some sticker shock. Federal data from CMS shows the average subsidized premium on healthcare.gov is expected to land around $50 a month in 2026, up about $13 from last year. The real hit is for people who don't qualify for tax credits. According to the Centers for Medicare and Medicaid Services, shoppers will see their average monthly bill jump to about $178, a 58% increase after enhanced subsidies expired at the end of 2025. The deductibles are climbing too. The average marketplace deductible now sits at $3,786, the highest ever recorded. A Tesla car crashed into a garage in Redmond. The driver is blaming the autopilot function, although the investigation continues. Brad Ford with more.
6: The car went through the garage door almost fully into the garage. No one was hurt. The driver told Redmond police the Tesla autopilot system was on and it malfunctioned. The house is located in a residential area on a street that's a dead end. The investigation's ongoing.
4: Sales of previously owned homes surged in May. Matt Mattinson reports.
7: The National Association of Realtors says existing home sales were 3.2% higher than a year ago as mortgage rates pulled back slightly. The group's chief economist cited improving affordability for driving the larger than expected gain. While supply remains tight, the median price of a home sold last month hit a record $429,300. First-time buyers made up 35% of sales, with homes staying on the market an average of 29 days.
4: I'm Monica Nelson with your consumer and business news.
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1: 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Click that microphone icon. Okay, really, really big story, and I've been all over it since day one because it's in my backyard in Dallas-Fort Worth where I live. Carmelo Anthony, a 17-year-old at the time, stabbing to death a 17-year-old fellow track athlete from an opposing school within Frisco ISD, which is Independent School District. City of Frisco has around, I'm going to guess off the top of my head, about 250,000 residents. So it's a very large suburb. And this case, since the very day it happened and everything, has been racially charged for no reason because it has nothing to do with race. But some people have tried to make it like that. And really, the defense on the inside of the courtroom has been trying to say that Carmelo Anthony feared for his safety, for imminent bodily injury or great bodily harm or death, which is absurd. When you're in the middle of the day at a track meet, Carmelo Anthony went under a tent that was for each team had their own tent. Coaches instructed their folks to don't let people come under from other schools because stuff gets stolen. It's like a team's locker room. So what's interesting is he goes under the tent and some real bad stuff happens. I'm going to read you some things, but I'll get into the details in a second. But let me tell you what happened. Carmelo Anthony's family says they left Baton Rouge, Louisiana for a better life. What do you mean you left Baton Rouge, Louisiana for a better life? Are you from freaking Kosovo? Are you from Bosnia, Herzegovina? What are you talking? I came to Baton Rouge from Baton Rouge for a better life. Oh, where's Baton Rouge? It's in America. Oh, wow. I mean, what are you talking about? So what they did was they fled their problems, thinking they fled their problems. They brought their problems with them. Okay? Second of all, who used race? How was it brought in? There is a race hustling bottom dweller here in Dallas-Fort Worth who has like 10 to 13 convictions and arrests and tons of mugshots, horrible accusations, including pleading guilty to beating a black baby boy. And I say this because he's one of these wannabe Jesse Jackson types, okay? And also his baby mama, who also is black, had a press conference when she was running for city council saying he beat the hell out of her. Okay, so these are the kinds of things they use this guy, this race-baiting bottom dweller, as their spokesperson. They enlisted him way back towards the beginning of this case. So the family has chosen to associate and enlist people who are race-baiting bottom dwellers. The family claims they moved from Baton Rouge to DFW, Dallas-Fort Worth, for a better life, but they brought their problems with them. What I have here for you is this: rage with Carmelo Anthony, rage, hate, victimhood, and they brought Baton Rouge with them. By the way, the crime in Baton Rouge is four times the crime in Frisco, Texas, just to give you an example. And they were trying to make him like an O.J. Jr. Carmelo Anthony underneath that tent before he murdered Austin Metcalf. Of course, he was convicted of murder by a jury. And by the way, though the jury reportedly was deliberating for 3 hours, not true. One of the experts I heard, Fox News, says literally when you get the jury charged, you get all the information. By the time you deliver, if it was 3 hours, they only deliberated, he said, about 30 minutes. Why? This was a cut and dry case. Okay? That knife, 3.5-inch knife blade, plunged into his sternum, through his bone in his sternum, and went 2 inches deep, and it pierced his freaking heart. They showed him the picture. This kid was stabbed. He fell back, and he pulled his shirt open and said, oh, my God, and then he died. His face turned purple. It was a horrific, sick thing. Carmelo Anthony had that knife. He knew he was not allowed to have a knife. There's no knives at track meets. Several school resource officer says everybody knows it. Nobody's ever brought a knife. He brought a knife to a track meet, and then he used it. He was asked 15 different times from a bunch of people under that tent to get out of the tent. Did you know this? earlier, like several minutes before that or so, Carmelo was with his friend hiding from the rain in a dugout. And guess what happened? A coach came up to Carmelo and his friend says, get out of the dugout. Now, why didn't Carmelo stab to death that coach? I mean, it's the same thing. Get out of here. You don't belong here. The idea of self-defense was a complete and total disgrace. And the state of Texas, like most states, is about what kind of force you're being dealt with. It is about what kind of a threat you have. Carmelo Anthony was 80 pounds less, was 6 inches shorter. But Austin Metcalf, all he did was push him, shove him. You don't kill somebody over shoving you. Oh, you can, but then you go to jail. Moreover, if you provoke somebody into pushing you and then kill them, that's murder. If you try to provoke somebody so that they'll come at you, and then when they come at you, you kill them, you have provoked somebody into doing something then for your excuse of murder. Does that make sense to you? And Carmelo is a man-child. When he was greeted by the police and arrested, he said, he put his hands on me, as in, you know, like a kid getting caught with his hand in the cookie jar, you know? Carmelo said under that tent several things before he stabbed to death Austin Metcalf. Quote, I will beat your A-word. He even challenged Austin Metcalf to a fist fight. Metcalf said, I'm not going to fight at a track meet. Metcalf asked why Carmelo was at the memorial tent. One of the witnesses recalled Carmelo Anthony saying, you're not going to move me. You're a B-word. He said, this witness told the jury, Austin was defending us, Austin Metcalf. Also, Carmelo Anthony under that tent before stabbing to death Austin Metcalf at the track meet said, y'all are A-words. He said, I'm not leaving. F y'all. Y'all a bunch of P-words. Y'all not going to do nothing about it. He had his backpack on, takes it off, the witness said in front of the jury, places it on his own lap, and Anthony puts his hand on the backpack. That's when the stabbing occurs. One of the witnesses said there were veins on his arm because he was so wanting to kill. Austin was calm. Austin didn't deserve what happened, the witness told the prosecution and the jury. The prosecutor said it was murder what happened, right? The witnesses said, yes, sir. Was Anthony provoking and the aggressor? The witness said, and then also asked, was this self-defense? And the witness said, yes, it was murder. Anthony was provoking Metcalf, said another young witness. The prosecutor asked the young man if he had thought the stabbing was self-defense. No, the witness replied. Why? Because it's lethal force against non-lethal force. Let me also explain to you, and I want to hear you hit that talk back button. I want to hear your reaction to the conviction of Carmelo Anthony. At the time, 17, now 19, he got convicted of murder. And I'll explain in a moment why he got murder and not manslaughter or any other different charge. Also, he gets 35 years in prison, which means he cannot get out in the state of Texas for at least 17 and a half years. That is good enough for me, but that's right, the kind of the bottom end where it should have been. He murdered this guy. And there was the autopsy, they showed the pictures, and the jury was horrified. A big hole in his heart that this man put into Austin Metcalf's heart. It's just vile what happened. It's vile. But you hit that talk back button, hit that microphone icon on your iHeart app and go to town. Tell me your thoughts on this. Do you think this was racism in any way, shape, or form, as some are trying to make it out to be? And, you know, another good point producer Red mentioned to me is what would have happened? Can you imagine if this would have looked like if the white guy was the stabber and the black guy was deceased? I mean, that's a wild way of thinking about it, too. Like, can you imagine that? If it was a black guy that was stabbed, holy gosh, they'd be wanting this guy, you know, death penalty. By the way, you can't get death penalty anywhere in this country for 17, which is what Carmelo was when he did this. You can be charged as an adult in the state of Texas at 17, but you cannot be put to death, sentenced to death at 17, according to the U.S. Supreme Court, saying it's cruel and unusual punishment. Now, another question I want to ask you. Why do you think, this is at the heart of it for me, why do you think this case and the race crap, why do you think this was even a question? There was no question from the very beginning for me. You murder somebody because you're in an argument with them or a push, and you kill them in broad daylight at a track meet in front of God knows how many people, right? A couple hundred people, I don't know. Why do you think this was even in question? Because there was never any question. Now, murder. The reason why this is a murder trial and why it was murder conviction was because murder in the state of Texas is acting knowingly or intentionally. Did Carmelo Anthony act knowingly or intentionally when he killed Metcalf? He knowingly and intentionally pulled out his knife. He provoked it all. I read all the things he said. We're talking 6, 7, 8 witnesses under that tent that said the same thing about this guy. He knowingly and intentionally murdered Carmelo by stabbing him in the chest. Manslaughter is acting recklessly with a conscious disregard for life. This was not reckless. This was intentional. Now, another question people have, why no black jurors? They're going to try to appeal, but they're not going to win on appeal because there were no black jurors. Here's why. Because the only three people that were picked that were black jurors that were, you know, when they narrowed the pool down in voir dire, the jury process, you know, vetting process, all three of those black teachers that were removed are teachers. Teachers, social workers are in a category where all jury, all prosecutors want them out because they are more forgiving, they're more excusing. That is a across the board known thing for all, among all prosecution and people that are knowledgeable about this. And so striking somebody because they're a teacher is absolutely okay. That will not lose on appeal. That will stay. Also, as I mentioned earlier, why didn't Carmelo kill the coach that kicked him out of the dugout, right? Why does he kill the kid but not the coach? Interesting on that too. You know what else is so vile? The defense tried to convince the jury that Austin Metcalf impaled himself on Carmelo's knife. As if he went to push him and he fell on Carmelo's knife. Oh, you fell on my knife. This is the level of absurdity and stupidity. That's all they had to work with, because this was a cold-blooded murder from a young man whose parents raised him and tried to get the Baton Rouge out of themselves. They raised this young man. And by the way, mom last night was pleading for the jury, please spare my son. She's crying, please, please. Ma'am, you and your husband, by the way, her husband looked at her son, Carmelo, and whispered or mouthed, I'm sorry. You know what? He should be sorry, because they raised him this way. They raised a young man from Baton Rouge, they raised him with rage. They raised him with hate. They raised him with victimhood. You are the victim, no matter what, because of your race. And the rage and the hate and the victimhood they raised him with is what murdered Austin Metcalf. Rage, hate, victimhood. Mom and dad bear a huge blame in this. Carmelo's responsible for his own actions. Understand that. And remember, you can flee Baton Rouge, but your problems go with you. That's what happened in this case. I've got a few other things to share with you coming up next on the Carmelo Anthony trial. And I was very, very, very happy that he was convicted of murder and sentenced to 35 years. All of it went bam, bam, bam, because it was a very righteous and cut and dry, simple case. Your reaction, your thoughts, hit that talk back button, go to town. It's Chris Crockett for Michael Del Giorno. This is your morning show.
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14: Across the country, people were speaking up. 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I'm Ed Helms, host of Snafu, Season 2, Medburg. The story of a daring heist that exposed J. Edgar Hoover's epic FBI snafu. 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
1: Absolutely riveting what happened with the Carmelo Anthony trial. 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Our producer, Red, making a good observation. Somebody from the Heritage Foundation said the only reason you on Fox News or anybody is talking about this in the media is because it's black and white, between the perpetrator, the murderer now, and the victim. And that's a very fascinating thought about that. It's also riveting, regardless of race, the fact that this is broad daylight at a track meeting in the suburban area. And in fact, Austin Metcalf told Carmelo Anthony before he was murdered by him, he said, "You don't have anything in that bag. It's Frisco." Frisco is a large suburb that is much, much, much safer than, say, Dallas. And so you can run from Baton Rouge, as Carmelo Anthony's parents say, but you can still bring Baton Rouge with you. And to me, they raised up a son filled with victimhood. He's a victim because of his race, and filled with rage and hatred, which would cause somebody to do something like this because they didn't know each other before. Now, another thing. Let me play a little audio, actually, first. Here is some comments on the Carmelo Anthony case. And producer Red was, talking about how just how vile some people on both sides, what I said about this being a local guy here in Dallas-Fort Worth is these people outside of the courthouse are idiots, all of them. And there's idiots on both sides saying bad things. I'm not an equivocator. I don't make excuses for both sides to try to, they are this and they are that. They're both, that's BS to me. But in this case, you had some crazed lunatics, including these people that say vile things, some horrible things that some black folks said, just vile things. But let me play, and some white people, that guy, I'm not going to say the guy's name, some white lunatic guy. But let me play Jazzy. Jazzy Crockett, listen to this.
2: Black women, especially black women who have black male children, live in fear and agony every single day.
1: What is that? As in, you go, girl. Oh, yes. What?
2: A fear and agony that I promise you, the Metcalfs probably never spent a day living that way. Mm-hmm. And we're going to have just some real conversations about race in this country.
1: So, really, again, just from the beginning of all this, Carmelo is the real victim here. I see. You can murder somebody and you're still the victim. I see. Okay. Thank you.
3: They say that it's not about race, but there was not one goddamn black person on that jury. No. It was automatically about race. This makes no goddamn sense. That young boy, he was defending this goddamn.
4: As a former prosecutor, this was a legal.
1: There were people driving from 12 hours away that showed up. These are just lost people. Poor fools is what they are. Now, here's what happened in Collin County. I told you, if you were watching my social media yesterday, there's not going to be a riot. There's no riots. Only lunatics like the lady I just played for you are doing stupid stuff. So guess why there was no riots? Because this is Collin County, Texas. Watch this. Here's what happened in the parking lot at 9 p.m. last night, or before 9 p.m.
5: Per the judge's orders, the parking lot will be closed at 9 p.m. Parking lot will close at 9 p.m.
1: That's why I said from the very beginning there's not going to be any riots. Plus, the people that would want to riot are, extraordinarily tiny. This is no O.J. Simpson, though they wanted it to be. The defense did. A couple more questions here, a couple more things. Why? Here's what the defense tried to say. Why would Carmelo provoke a fight with a kid so much bigger and with his twins so much bigger with other teammates? You know why? Because he was armed with a deadly weapon. He had confidence he would start it and he could finish it armed with a deadly weapon. Up next, the primaries and the Senate. Rory O'Neill joins us. Chris Crockin for Michael, your morning show.
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15: Betting on the new guy. I'm Chris Foster. Fox News Maine Democrats nominate Graham Plattner as their Senate candidate, looking past personal controversies.
16: I've made mistakes in my life, mistakes that I regret, that I live with, and that I continue to learn from. And I'm still far from perfect. But every day I wake up and I try to be a little bit better and a little bit kinder than I was the day before.
15: The Oyster Farmer, combat veteran, and first-time candidate takes on longtime Senate Republican Susan Collins in November. Both Maine governor's primaries are going to an instant runoff, tabulating where voters ranked candidates to decide. The Republican primary for South Carolina governor goes to a runoff election June 23rd between Trump-backed Lieutenant Governor Pamela Yvette and State Attorney General Alan Wilson. The Democrat there is State Rep. Jermaine Johnson. South Carolina Senate Republican Lindsey Graham wins his primary, facing pediatrician Annie Andrews in November for the Democrats. It was primary day in North Dakota and in Nevada, where the governor's up for re-election.
17: Governor Joe Lombardo cruising to victory in Tuesday's contest, defeating six GOP challengers.
8: He'll face Democratic Attorney General Aaron Ford, who says it's time for change.
17: Nevada is the best state in the nation.
8: Meantime, Julie Fedorchak is the projected winner of the Republican race for North Dakota's sole seat in the House. She advances to the general election, where she'll face Democrat Trigvi Hammer. Chris DeMeo, Fox News.
15: The California governor's race is set. Republican Steve Hilton finishes second in the nonpartisan primary, facing Democrat Javier Becerra in the general election. U.S. airstrikes resume in Iran, retaliation for the downing of an American Army helicopter.
18: A senior U.S. official told Fox News fighter jets hit 20 different sites, including air defense systems and radar sites. The Iranians responded with missiles and drones launched toward U.S. forces in Bahrain, Kuwait, and Jordan.
15: Fox's Trey Yanks. The House approves $70 billion in immigration and border enforcement funding, sending it to President Trump to sign off. 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
15: The crew of the Artemis 3 space mission is announced.
8: NASA Administrator Jared Isaacman unveiled who next will test spacecraft intended to take humans back to the moon. Those names are Randy Bresnik, Frank Rubio, and Andre Douglas, all U.S. astronauts from NASA, along with Italian Luca Parmitano of the European Space Agency. They will fly aboard Artemis 3 and attempt to dock with lunar landers built by both SpaceX and Blue Origin.
31: Think about how many spacecraft, all of which will eventually carry human beings, will be in orbit at the same time.
8: Artemis 3 will be conducted in Earth orbit sometime next year. Eben Brown, Fox News.
15: The head of a civil rights group under federal indictment testifies at a House Judiciary Committee hearing.
32: A federal indictment accuses the Southern Poverty Law Center of setting up shell companies to funnel donor money to informants inside organizations they considered hate groups. Several Republicans said it appeared the SPLC was trying to manufacture the hate and tension they claimed to try to monitor and stop. Wyoming Congresswoman Harriet Hageman asked SPLC Interim President Brian Fair.
33: Did anyone at the SPLC ever raise any concerns about your practice of funding hate groups?
34: We don't fund hate groups.
33: You are under oath here today.
34: I said we don't fund hate groups.
33: Okay, except the $4.1 million that you gave to the KKK, the National Socialist Movement, and the Aryan Nations.
32: Democrats defended the group, insisting the SPLC shares information it obtains with the FBI and local law enforcement. Jessica Rosenthal, Fox News.
15: A Somali referee is denied entry to the U.S. to work World Cup soccer matches.
35: Omar Artans told the New York Times he was interviewed by immigration officials at Miami Airport for 11 hours before being barred from entering the U.S. The Somalian government insists his documents were valid.
15: Fox's Jonathan Savage, a U.S. official, now says the denial was due to association with suspected members of terrorist organizations. I'm Chris Foster. This is Fox News.
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12: Nancy Mace, I think she's backing Evett in this campaign now. We'll see how this unfolds. I think Mace's poor performance was a bit surprising considering, how much attention she had been able to generate while on Capitol Hill.
13: And then in California, Tom Steyer spends...
12: Lindsey Graham getting only 57%, I thought, was significant in South Carolina. Obviously the closest ally to President Trump to face a Republican challenger who got almost 30% is pretty significant.
13: So, okay, that's interesting. 57, you said only 57%. I would have thought the other way around, but that's not as much. Well, you should have got a lot, you think? Yeah, go ahead.
12: Well, it's in a Republican primary.
13: Right.
12: So I would have thought that Graham's number would have been a bit higher in that.
13: Let's flip to John Cornyn in Texas. I know he already lost, but look at this. He says he tells CNN that he has much more freedom to go against President Trump now. Are you kidding? Of course. Absolutely. My Liberation Day, May 26th. This is exactly, I'm sitting in Dallas, Fort Worth. That's where I live. This is exactly why we kicked him out. I mean, this didn't just happen, right? I mean,
12: well, right, but well, this is the concern now that all these, you know, Thomas Massie in Kentucky, you got Senator Cornyn, as you said, all these lame ducks who sort of were milquetoast supporting President Trump. Mm-hmm. Now they can go full on blue in these remaining months. And considering how the House and Senate are so narrowly divided, that's a real concern.
13: Let's hit this real fast. California, Tom Steyer, a billionaire, spends $216 million and still loses. It looks fantastic for the chances of Steve Hilton versus Javier Becerra. Does he actually have a chance, Hilton? And L.A., of course, Nithya Raman is now number two, and that's going to be in the runoff. Right. I mean, are you surprised on some of this?
12: Not really. You know, if you look at those L.A. mayor numbers, I know everyone says it's a scam and there's a con, whatever. It really just does line up with the last polling before the election, with the incumbent Mayor Bass coming in first, Raman coming in second, and Pratt pretty a point or two behind. And that looks how things are finishing out. I thought Steve Hilton's performance exceeded expectations statewide. Yes. So it's going to be Becerra versus Hilton this fall.
13: Do you think Hilton has a chance? Last quick, super quick question here.
12: No.
13: At least you're being honest.
12: Well, you asked.
13: Yes, I did. Thank you, Rory. We'll talk to you a little bit later on some other stuff. Appreciate you very much for joining us, as always, on your morning show. Okay, let's see here. I want to do... Oh, we got a little bit more on... What do we have here? We have so much going on right now. Let's do... Oh, we got some talkbacks. That's what I was going to do. Let's go to some of our talkbacks. Producer Jeff, you got some of those lined up?
14: I do. I got, first of all, I've got Blaine wanting to talk to you from KASI.
16: Hey, good morning, Senior Chris. I heard you're taking over for Michael this, in the mornings for a bit. I noticed that on an entomologist report, you know, the studier of bugs and bees and stuff, that all the flies have little Fauci faces for some odd reason, all these screwworm flies.
14: Is that true?
16: I wonder if that's just a coincidence or the Chinese have been involved in something.
13: I would like to see a meme of those screwworms having little Fauci faces on them, and I would embrace that. But I don't know about that. Would the Chi-Coms do this? I'm sure they absolutely would. They've been, I don't think they have played a part in this. But in fact, screwworms, I read, were we got them out of this country. It's been a while. But Joe Biden, with the massive border invasion, is what Trump officials are saying brought this back in. And I totally, completely believe that. When you import 8 million, 10 million, 12 million, 14 million, 20 million people in 4 years, you bring in the world, the third world, and all of its problems. What a vile thing Joe Biden did to this country. Do we have another talk back, Senor Jeff?
14: I do. I have Russ from KFYI. He's got reaction to the Carmelo Anthony case.
17: But I keep hearing how he was a good kid and hadn't did any bad things. But I remember right after this happened, they showed a Ring camera video of where he went to this older lady's house, demanded to come in. She was on the porch and demanded she open the door so that he could come in and use the phone to call for an Uber. How come they don't say anything about that? But
13: that's it. I've never heard that, and I'm here. I could have missed it. I've never heard that. I'm not denying you're right, but here's, you know what's very interesting that you brought up about the Carmelo Anthony murder trial? Convicted, thankfully, sentenced to 35 years in jail. I mean, I'm going to tell you, this Collin County jury did it right. They did it right. If you're going to murder somebody, don't do it in Collin County, Texas. It's not ruby red like it used to be, but it's solid red still. And justice there is how justice should be. If it's death penalty warranted, they're going to get the death penalty, as should be. Now, What did happen with what you had mentioned with Carmelo, I was listening to a lot of, obviously like all of us, in-depth analysis yesterday from experts and such. They did not put Carmelo Anthony on the stand. They really should have, because they would have shown a softer side of him, or, you know, remorseful side or something to give less punishment. However, the reason they didn't put him on the stand might be, not that it is, but it might be, because then he would be open to questioning and there might be some serious dirt. And I would not be surprised if there's serious dirt in Carmelo Anthony's past, in his, you know, previous years. I mean, you don't have, as I've been describing, rage and hate and, you know, I'm a victim mentality, victimhood mentality. That doesn't just happen. So I believe As his parents, I told you earlier, they said we left Baton Rouge for a better life, which is like, what are you coming from freaking, where are you coming from? You coming from Kosovo or something? You came for a better life from Baton Rouge? You don't need to leave Baton Rouge for a better life. You just need to do things that make a better life. So that plus this racial animus, and they enlisted a bottom dweller race hustler here in DFW, who's an excuse and a poor, he's a joke, and he's mocked here, and all he does is stir up racial animus for no reason. So that told me everything about their character, the Carmelo Anthony family character, which is we're victims. Racial animus is legit. It's our existence. It's how we judge everything from. And twist that in with some rage and some hate. So why didn't they bring Carmelo Anthony on the stand? If he was decent enough and didn't have a lot of skeletons in his closet, they could have used him to portray a sympathetic figure who messed up, quote unquote. They didn't put him on the stand because there's probably a lot of bad stuff that we don't know about that was going to come out. Because, you know, on cross-examination, now stuff is relevant, can be brought in that couldn't be brought in before. That's the speculation from several experts, and it makes perfect sense to me. Exactly perfect sense to me. I've got some more. Let's see what I have here. You know what we're going to do coming up next? I want to get into Iran. And I have to tell you, well, I won't tell you until I come back, but I have a very strong opinion and some strong things to say about Iran. All the latest where we're retaliating, they're retaliating. Where is this all leading? Is there some kind of a deal? Should there be a deal? All that's next. It's Chris Crockett from Michael DelGiorno. This is your morning show.
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25: Awake, debatable. Hungry? Absolutely. Your morning routine consisted of scrambling to

0: doing this tit for tat on, you know, ceasefire. Then somebody does something, then you know, strike back. Iran launched attacks on sites in Bahrain and Kuwait. Jordan, they shot down 5 missiles coming in from Iran. Israel expands its military campaign in Lebanon with Hezbollah, which I support 110%. Iran, Israel exchanged fire for the first time since the truce took effect. The truce has been a joke. There's no truce. There's no ceasefire. U.S. launches strikes on Iran. This came out, of course, overnight in response to the downed Apache helicopter. They hit Iranian radar sites, ground control stations, in an attack that lasted several hours. They literally shot and tried to kill and attacked and took out one of our Apache helicopters. The response, I don't know, maybe it was good enough. Why are we playing patty cake with terrorists? Defeat them, kill them, end them. Continuing on with some of the coverage this morning. In response, Iran's Islamic Revolutionary Guard Corps launched a drone attack on the U.S. 5th Fleet in Bahrain. Kuwait's army was intercepting incoming missiles. Trump hadn't been convinced of the need to retaliate against Iran earlier in the day. Yet in a phone call Tuesday morning with the Journal, the Wall Street Journal, he played down the incident. And this makes me upset. He played down the incident saying it wasn't a big deal and stressed the pilots weren't seriously injured. Are you freaking kidding me? 2 of our pilots were floating in the ocean for 2 hours waiting to be rescued and Apache was blown up. And it's just so angering to me, even though I'm a big supporter of his, because it's like, stop telling us it's not a big deal when it is. Trump changed his mind on retaliation after Pete Hegseth, Secretary of War and Chairman of the Joint Chiefs of Staff, General Raisin Kane, recommended military action during a briefing in the White House. So we've been limping along and making excuses. Oh, it's not a big deal, this and that. Well, I hope when he says, quote, Trump, Iran has taken too long to negotiate, they will pay the price. I would like to see that actually be unleashed. Finish the job. I've been saying that for 2 months. They've had a month and a half, 2 months of a ceasefire to reconstitute themselves. Real quickly, here's some of the big stories today. Social Security, less than 10 years before reserves are exhausted, new trustees report says. Taiwan test firing a U.S.-supplied missile launcher, HIMARS, towards China. It's about time. Kalshi is planning to require users to disclose where they work to make certain trades. UNRWA, United Nations Relief and Works Agency, 101 staffers are participating October 7th. I'm not surprised. Are you? And J.D. Vance put up a chicken coop outside the vice president's residence. You have to love that. John Decker is next with Trump and Iran.
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6: News. I'm CJ Papa. Maine Democrats choose the controversial Graham Plattner.
7: He won the primary pretty comfortably with 72% of the vote, and this will set up what's likely to be an expensive race heading into the general election. Plattner supporters still saw him as the best choice despite the controversy surrounding his alleged treatment of women and a tattoo resembling a Nazi symbol that he's since covered up.
6: As Fox and Mendel Rivera faces Republican incumbent Senator Susan Collins in November, U.S. firing back after Iran downed U.S. Army helicopter.
8: A senior U.S. official told Fox News fighter jets hit 20 different sites, including air defense systems and radar.

0: sites. Shortly after, the Iranians responded with missiles and drones launched toward U.S. forces in Bahrain, Kuwait, and Jordan. The main target, according to the IRGC, was the U.S. Navy's 5th Fleet in Bahrain.
1: Fox's Trey Inks in Tel Aviv. 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
1: This is your morning show. 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Go to town. We absolutely love hearing your talk backs and playing them and responding to them and all sorts of good stuff. Okay, in just a moment, we're going to talk to our White House correspondent, John Decker. This is huge because, and it's very timely, because just moments ago, as I told you, breaking that Trump released a statement saying Iran has taken too long to negotiate a deal. They will have to pay the price. Quote, Iran's military is a complete and total mess, Trump said moments ago. Much of it, like their Navy and Air Force, doesn't even exist anymore. They've been completely defeated. Iran is all talk and no action. The bully of the Middle East is dead. They've taken too long to negotiate a deal that would have been great for them, but now they will have to pay the price. That comes as Trey Yingst at Fox News says that Qatari negotiators traveled to Tehran this morning to meet with the Iranians in an effort to bridge the remaining gaps. Now we have White House correspondent John Decker joining us on your morning show. John, good to talk to you again, sir. Wow, we just got this brand new statement moments ago from President Trump. What does this mean? Is he saying that he's going to finally finish the job as many of us have wanted him to do, or what do you think?
2: Well, that statement that you just quoted is actually before that military action took place yesterday. It's from yesterday. It's not a very new statement. But that's what happened. The president gave the order to the Pentagon to have a retaliatory strike on Iran. And so the ceasefire, is at least the one that was in place, seems to be in doubt going forward. Not clear as to whether or not this is going to reinstitute those military strikes by Iran on U.S. interests in the region, including our military bases. But this certainly is a new development.
1: Yeah, okay. So Fox was billing it as breaking and all that stuff. So it was yesterday. I'm glad you clarified that because they certainly were making it look like it just came down. This doesn't look like at all a ceasefire to me in any way, shape, or form, going back and forth and back and forth. And then we see our Apache shot down, and we see our two troops on the Apache in water floating for 2 hours before they're rescued by a drone boat. I mean, to me, this is not a ceasefire under any circumstances. Some people say it's different in the Middle East. I don't feel that way. How about you? What do you see?
2: Well, I mean, if there's military operations that are taking place, that clearly, by definition, does not represent a ceasefire. There is no ceasefire that is in place. In addition to that, you also have the naval blockade that has been put in place against Iranian ports. Blockades under international law are considered acts of war. So that, too, seems to be an act that goes at odds with what the U.S. Claims is already in place, and that's this ceasefire between the United States and Iran.
1: It seems to me that Trump, for weeks now, is the one who's eager to make a deal. And it seems to me that Iran is doing what it's best at, which is delaying, delaying, obfuscating, delaying, and continuing to rearm itself, reconstitute itself. And it just seems like he's the one that's being played and trying to act like there's something coming. I don't feel like there is. What are you seeing from your perspective?
2: Well, I asked this question to the vice president about 2 weeks ago when he was in the briefing room. I said pretty much exactly what you said. It seems like, according to lawmakers from both parties, that the U.S. is just being strung along by Iran. And I asked the vice president for his take. And he said, we'll see. I mean, that's pretty much the answer that he gave. Nothing definitive. But, you know, if you're saying that, lawmakers from both parties are saying that, it seems to me to be the view of many individuals in terms of what's taking place between the United States and Iran.
1: Where do you see this going as far as the trajectory we're on right now?
2: I cannot see the future. I cannot see the future. I have many talents. I cannot tell you what the future holds for the way the off-ramp exists for either country. I see this playing out the way it has played out for the last 4 months. I see gas prices remaining exceedingly high all across the country. And so that's really the reality of things. The president has said that a deal is within reach, but he's been saying that for quite some time, and no deal has materialized.
1: Right. And so one of the other things I was thinking about is I wonder if Iran intentionally attacked the Apache to draw out the negotiations, more intentional perhaps, you know, do that to make things muddy the waters, do things, whether it be attacking our folks or other things to continue to delay and draw this out. Is that possible?
2: I think anything's possible. I don't know. I don't know if it was intentional, whether it was something that was unintentional. We're talking about a drone strike. And, you know, there are many drone strikes that happen in and around the Strait of Hormuz, drone strikes that are happening at the direction of the IRGC. So this is another example of that happened yesterday. Fortunately, no injuries to those two servicemen that were aboard that Apache helicopter.
1: Right. And then as far as who's in charge, it seems to me it's the IRCG along with the Ayatollah. Who do we know is in charge? Who's really running the show here?
2: Well, I think it's a combination of entities that are leading the Iranian regime. It's the mullahs. It's the Ayatollah. It's the IRGC. It's the political leaders, such as the foreign minister. Those are the entities that are calling the shots in Iran right now.
1: You know, you hear supposedly within Iran that one hand doesn't know what the other hand is doing, and maybe that's why this is well, they're saying one thing, but then the attacks are going on. I don't feel that way. What does it seem like to you that one hand doesn't know what the other hand's doing as far as these attacks?
2: I don't know. I mean, you're asking me to get inside the head of a regime that is very irrational. And that's the difficulty. I think that's one of the reasons why there has not been an end to this conflict, is because President Trump is dealing with an irrational regime. He's not dealing with a rational actor. And when you're dealing with an irrational regime, it's very difficult to get inside the head of your opponent, your adversary. And that's been the case over the course of the past few months.
1: John Decker, appreciate you very much. White House correspondent on Iran. Yes, sir. So I have very little faith in what's going on right now. I think that we're not negotiating. I don't think you do negotiate with terrorists. The idea you're getting a deal with terrorists is ridiculous to me. Would you trust a deal with Osama bin Laden? These folks are Osama bin Laden. I don't know if you know this, but like, for example, the 9/11 report talked about Iran gave passage, safe passage and some documents for the Al Qaeda operatives for 9/11. We also know that number one was Osama bin Laden. We killed him. Number two was Ayman al-Zawahiri for Al Qaeda. We killed him. We blew him up, I believe, in a house in Afghanistan. Number three in Al Qaeda is living and doing well, and he's living in Iran. Osama bin Laden's son, the heir apparent, is living in Iran. So, I mean, and these are radical Islamists. That's it. So there is no deal to be had with radical Islamists. You capture or kill them. That's what you do. You capture or you kill them. And there's nothing else. So I am very disappointed. I'm very disappointed in how things are going right now. And I think that Trump is the eager one in trying to make a deal. I do not think Iran is. I think we're being played. And by the way, reopening the Strait of Hormuz is something that happened before we attacked them. That's not something to say, oh, look at this. This is great. We're going to get the Strait of Hormuz open. That was open before. So I support what President Trump did in this attack, but I do not support trying to make a deal and put a bow on a box full of turds, if you will. I mean, that's what this is to me. And so I think we have to finish the job. And I think there's I don't know how we arm the people of Iran. I mean, I was just thinking out loud. I'm sure there's many reasons why this is not a good idea. But can we just drop packages of guns in the streets? I mean, at this point, I mean, what can we do? But he's got to finish the job. And he has to destroy the Iranian Revolutionary Guard Corps and the gay Ayatollah. It just has to happen. I want your thoughts on this. How do you feel this is going? Do you want a, quote, deal with Iran? Do you trust a deal with Iran? Or do you want Trump to finish the job is what I want to do. Hit that talkback button. Hit that microphone icon on your iHeart app and just go to town and let us know what your thoughts are and where you stand on this. You know, seeing Trump play down this helicopter incident. It's not even an incident. Our Apache helicopter was shot down by Iranian drones, and our two soldiers were sitting there in the sea in the Strait of Hormuz, treading water, if you will, for 2 hours until a drone boat rescued them, the first of its kind. But downplaying the helicopter incident, quote, it wasn't a big deal. The pilot is fine. Dude, what do you think the pilot thinks about that? What do you think you and I would think about that if we saw, if we have, I'm sure there might be some footage, we're never going to see it probably, but what do you think if there was a camera and audio hooked up in the middle of that chopper and you see a drone strike and a big explosion, what do you think? Would that be a big deal to you if we watched the whole thing? Come on. It's huge. Absolutely huge. So I really don't appreciate telling us it's not a big deal. I really don't appreciate, and by the way, CNN said the total count of how many times the president said that a deal is close. CNN says at least 38 times President Trump has said since the start of Operation Epic Fury that a deal is close. I mean, dude, come on. At some point, you got to stop saying a deal is close. So I want him to finish the job. And whenever you see these Democrats come out, like today and every other day or every day is, they say, you know, get our troops out of there, end this now. I think it was Chuck Schumer said something that I saw this morning. And it's like, oh, yeah, let's pull our troops out so that Iran can literally, to the world and to itself, say, we won. We defeat the great Satan, that our paper tiger, so that Iran will be emboldened. You have to understand the Iranian Revolutionary Guard Corps and the mullahs, if they don't get killed and removed, they will consider this a victory. Their survival is a victory in this. And that's how they think, and that's what they will say. And they will be right. They'll say they came for us, and they didn't get us. Now, they'll say they won, which we know they didn't win. But to them, surviving is a win. And so we are being played like a freaking fiddle is what I really feel like. I really do. I hate to say that. That's how I feel. Tell me your thoughts on how this is going with Iran by clicking that microphone icon on your iHeart app. And just share that and go to town and tell us your thoughts. I'm just thoroughly annoyed. Now, I interviewed a couple of CIA guys who are experts in Iran. And a couple of things you need to know. One is the amount of nuclear materials enriched at 80% or 85% and 900 pounds. You do not, some people think you need to enrich to 90 or 95 to have weapons grade. You do not. When you have 80% or 85%, you just need more of it. So they have enough to make 9 bombs or 11 bombs, I think it was, because they have enough sheer volume of 80% enriched uranium. So that has to be removed. Their nuclear program has to end. Trump, some of the deal things I've heard in the past 24, 48 hours saying that, you know, they won't be able to have enriched uranium for 20 years. We'll get all the stuff out of there. Stuff like that sounds great, but I don't ever see this happening. I think Iran is loving what's going on, even if half of them are, you know, the regime or a quarter of them are all wiped out and dead. So we have to finish the job. And we should have, talking to the CIA people I've mentioned earlier who are experts in Iran, they told me too, where was the plan ahead of time? Where was the plan to arm the people in Iran? Because if they armed the people in Iran, they would take over the regime. You got to thank God in this country that we have the Second Amendment, because what happens in Iran, what's been happening in Iran for, you know, since the overthrow of the Shah in 79, what has happened there, it could not happen if the people of Iran were armed. They disarmed the people. They can't fight back from their government. All right, coming up next, I got Israel. Israel with Trump. They're kind of fighting with Trump on some stuff. Also, 60 Minutes, Scott Pelley. He is so important, guys. Oh, my gosh. He is so important. They're murdering the 60 Minutes show, everybody. Ah! Chris Crockett from Michael DeJorno. This is your morning show.
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7: 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Right now, traffic is flowing freely on southbound I-25 in the construction zone between Colorado 56 Berthoud and Colorado 66. 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
1: 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Moms for Liberty, a great conservative group, more than 100,000 members in 48 states. And they released a transcript of Scott Pelley interviewing them. Remember, he's very important, and they're murdering his show. Oh, my gosh. Wall Street Journal commenting on this, too, saying millions of Americans lose their jobs every year because of corporate decisions. Most of them don't provoke it by criticizing their employer. When it's a TV personality, it's a crime scene. Yes, you're murdering my show. These people are parodies of themselves. They're so, so ensconced in themselves and so self-important. But Moms for Liberty says when Scott Pelley interviewed them on a 60 Minutes appearance, she says, one of the founders, Tiffany Justice, says, when I was reading from the books, they were reading these sexualized, vile books for children put in the libraries, you know, with trans stuff and all sorts of sexual stuff. When I was reading from the books, the sexually graphic books, she says, which included rape, pedophilia, incest, masturbation, and more, he said, Scott Pelley, he sat there with his glasses between his lips and watched me. They had recently been listed on the Southern Poverty Law Center's hate map. Oh, hate map. I'll play some audio from the SPLC hearings yesterday. That's a lot of fun. But they had recently been listed on SPLC's hate map, identifying them as supposed far-right organization that engages in anti-student inclusive activities. These people are freaking Orwellian and stupid. Quote, the FBI had reached out to one of our moms. I told Scott Pelley about that. He said that I was lying. They had complained to the local school board about prolonged COVID closures and also about the inappropriate books for children. I told Pelley about that, and he said I was lying. The exchange was not included in the 60-minute segments. Quote, you see a blatant disregard, she says, for parental rights, and then the FBI calls you. Pelley says, the FBI doesn't call. They visit. Oh, wow, she says. You obviously haven't done your research. Oh, I have, says Pelley in this unreleased transcript until now. Oh, I have. This is something I know a lot about. He's like a little child. The FBI called a parent on the phone. I testified before Congress in March of this year. I have my testimony here if you'd like to read it, she told Scott Pelley about the FBI calling her. He says, that didn't happen. That didn't happen. It just strains that strange credulity. Incredulity, he said. Okay, I don't want to embarrass you, so I'll just stop, says Mrs. Justice. Pelley says, well, I'm not embarrassed, but that didn't happen. So this guy is telling a woman who was victimized by the FBI that what happened to her didn't happen. Why? Because he's Scott Pelley, because he knows. This is that unmitigated, unashamed arrogance and holier than thou. Absolute insanity. SPLC audio from the hearings is next, along with Carmelo Anthony murder trial. 35 years convicted of murder. This is Chris Kroc. And for Michael Del Giorno, your morning show.
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12: Now they'll pay the price. I'm Chris Foster, Fox News. After the downing of an Army helicopter, new U.S. airstrikes in Iran, and retaliatory strikes aimed at American bases, President Trump posts on Truth Social, Iran is all talk and no action. The bully of the Middle East is dead. They've taken too long to negotiate a deal. That would have been great for them. Now they'll have to pay the price.
13: Iran's Revolutionary Guards say in all they carried out 21 attacks. A U.S. official says nearly all of those missiles and drones were intercepted and no casualties have been reported across the region. The Iranian response came just hours after the U.S. military launched airstrikes near the Strait of Hormuz. Targets included air defense, ground control stations, and surveillance radar sites. U.S. strikes came after President Trump blamed Tehran for downing an Army AH-64 Apache attack helicopter. Both service members on board the chopper are said to be, quote, safe and uninjured.
12: Fox's Ashley Strohmeyer in Maine. Graham Plattner overcomes a series of scandals and wins the Democrats' primary for Senate.
14: It is my job to earn your trust, faith, and support.
12: He's trying to win the seat Republican Susan Collins has held since 1997. There are violent protests after a stabbing in Northern Ireland.
15: Belfast was on fire last night. This morning, it smolders and fumes. Reports of masked men burning families out of their homes. According to pastors, lawmakers, and local leaders, victims were targeted because they were black. In part of the city, cars, homes, and a bus have been torched. The trigger was a brutal knife attack on a man left with wounds to his eyes, face, and back. A 30-year-old man, an asylum seeker from Sudan, has been charged with attempted murder. Jonathan Savage, Fox News.
12: Ukraine's military hits targets deep inside Russia. including energy facilities and military industrial facilities. 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
12: A 35-year sentence for a fatal stabbing in Texas.
18: A jury in Collin County, Texas, finding Carmelo Anthony guilty of first-degree murder in the 2025 death of 17-year-old Austin Metcalf. Prosecutors say the two teens who went to different schools did not know each other and got into a fight at a stadium during a Frisco Independent School District track meet when Anthony used a pocket knife to stab Metcalf. Anthony, who pleaded not guilty, did not take the stand. His attorneys had claimed self-defense.
12: Fox's Kristen Goodman. Chicago police are investigating a burning cross in a park.
19: The large wooden cross discovered in Grant Park near Lake Michigan. Firefighters quickly putting out the blaze. It's not yet known why the six-foot cross was set on fire.
12: Fox's Gary Baumgarten. Microsoft co-founder Bill Gates gives an interview today for the House Oversight Committee's Jeffrey Epstein investigation.
20: Recent reporting by the Wall Street Journal says that in 2014, Gates was warned to maintain a, quote, healthy distance from Epstein by Melanie Walker, a medical expert who previously worked for Gates but was friendly with Epstein. The Journal reports that Walker first met Epstein in the 90s through President Donald Trump at the Plaza Hotel in New York City. Gates has not been accused of wrongdoing in connection with Epstein, but had a years-long professional relationship with him. Tanya J. Powers, Fox News.
12: Apple's virtual assistant Siri is renamed Siri AI with new artificial intelligence features. Not everyone is getting it.
21: It was revealed that these upgrades would not be available in the member states of the European Union. Apple elsewhere said that decision is a result of the European Commission not working with the tech giant over privacy issues. The EU says they will make no exceptions to their law, known as the Digital Markets Act, for Apple, and that Apple didn't want to develop software conforming to it, and that is their choice.
12: Fox's Evan Brown. Dow and NASDAQ futures each down more than 400 points after the U.S. and Iran trade airstrikes, and President Trump says Iran will pay the price for stalled peace negotiations. I'm Chris Foster. This is Fox News.
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15: Tell me why, but why don't we do, why don't we drop crates of guns? Freaking drop them in the streets. The RCG and the Basige. Is there like SS brown troops, if you will, you know, for the Nazis? And they're the same types of folks. They hate Jews and they're terrorists. But drop crates of weapons, ready to go. I mean, the RCG already has weapons, so it's not if they get them, you know. Whatever we got to do, man, end this. Finish it. Might take time. That sucks. Too bad we wasted almost 2 months. Let's get to the SPLC hearings yesterday. Boy, is this amusing. And by the way, if you want to chime in on what I just talked about or any of the stuff we're talking about this morning, of course, go to your iHeart app, click the microphone icon, and go to town. Go nuts, as I like to say. Let's hear Chip Roy taking on the president of the SPLC, Southern Poverty Law Center. Mind you, the terrorist that shot up the Republican practice, who asked, is this the Republicans or Democrats, before he shot and tried to kill and almost did kill Steve Scalise and many others in an act of radical leftist terrorism. He was using, and others who tried to poison, I think it was the Family Research Council, they brought in sandwiches, and they were not poisoning, but they were going to shoot, and he was going to shoot and kill and stuff Chick-fil-A sandwiches in their mouth, was another guy. They used the SPLC's hate map to go after these folks. They are the, and of course the SPLC, funded, I just heard yesterday, they funded the wood for cross burnings. They funded the, you know, the robe for the Klan. I mean, it is the most pathetic and disgusting thing you could ever see. And I'm glad they've been indicted. Here is Chip Roy with the SPLC president.
26: Congressman Roy.
27: Yes or no?
26: I can't answer that question with a yes or no. The Research Council is an anti-LGBTQ.
27: Okay, so on your website, you used to have, how many extremist Islamic groups do you have of the 1,500 or so organizations you have on your hate map?
26: Anyone can go to our website.
27: My office has been looking over and we can't really find one. Right. SPLC can provide us a list of the Islamic-oriented groups.
26: We don't target any group because of its religion.
27: Really?
26: I want to be clear about that.
27: Really? There's a bunch of Islamic groups that are pro-LGBTQ? Is that the position of the SPLC?
15: There are no Islamic groups that are extremists, only Christians. Are you figuring this out?
6: I sure am. Let's go to Congressman Lance Gooden, who is in North Texas in Dallas-Fort Worth, where I'm at. I interviewed him on a local radio show here in Dallas last week.
26: Congressman Gooden, the SPLC establishes its own criteria, and any other group can create its own list. Under our criteria, we've designated those groups based on what they've said.
7: Under your criteria, Turning Point USA, Family Research Council, and other conservative Christian groups are considered hate groups. But Antifa and Jane's Revenge, that burns down Catholic churches and pregnancy resource centers, those are not hate groups. It sounds like you're really proud of that process. I'll move on because I frankly think it's disgusting. And you know what? I'd actually ask for you to add me to your hate map. I'd be honored to be on it. It sounds like I'd be in great company.
6: Put me on the hate map. I want to be on the hate map, too. Are you on the hate map? Not yet. Darn it. I am. Oh, man, that's awesome.
26: If it's what you say, if it's a Nazi symbol, we oppose Nazis.
6: They're talking about Graham Platner's Nazi tattoo. This is the great Brandon Gill, Republican congressman from Flower Mound, also here from North Texas where I'm sitting.
8: We oppose. I agree. We do oppose Nazis. Do you think if somebody got a Nazi tattoo on their chest, that's indicative that they might be a Nazi?
26: You'd have to ask Mr. Platner why he has that symbol. I've already said that if it is a symbol of Nazism, we oppose Nazis.
8: You don't think that that's indicative that perhaps he holds Nazi sentiments?
6: You have a Nazi tattoo, but you don't hold Nazi sentiments. What do you need to do to hold Nazi sentiments? Does he have to walk around the Nazi flag waving it?
26: It may well be.
8: It may well be. I think, do people who aren't Nazis normally get Nazi tattoos on
6: Sorry, this is too funny. I'll go back. I'm sorry.
8: It may well be. I think, do people who aren't Nazis normally get Nazi tattoos on their chest?
26: Again, I assume they don't.
8: You assume they don't? I would assume so, too. I don't know anybody who's not a Nazi. I don't know anybody who has a Nazi tattoo on their chest but is not a Nazi. Do you?
26: No.
8: Do you think that somebody who has a Nazi tattoo on their chest should serve in the United States Senate?
26: I wouldn't vote for that person.
8: I certainly wouldn't either. Do you think that this should disqualify him politically from serving in the Senate?
26: Again, I'm not sure where the line of questions is going. The SPLC, if you're asking me, I'm sorry.
8: Go ahead.
26: If you're asking me if the SPLC opposes Nazis and Nazi symbols, the answer is yes.
6: Well, he also showed the, I can't remember the name of the term. It's like the cross. It's like the Christian, I don't know what it's like, a bunch of crosses. I forget where it's from, but the Secretary of War, Pete Hegseth, has, and they try to say that was extremist stuff. Here's Jim Jordan with the head of the SPLC in congressional testimony yesterday.
9: Did the Southern Poverty Law Center use donor money to recruit new individuals into those extremist groups?
26: I assume you don't want me to answer since you're not giving me time to answer.
9: No, I'm giving you time to answer because that's a yes. Did you use your donor's money for that purpose, yes or no?
26: Again, those issues will be resolved in the pending allegations against the SPLC.
9: Well, excuse me, if the answer is no, you could say no.
26: We have asserted that the allegations are false.
6: And then we have one more. This is Brandon Gill as well with the SPLC president.
10: Your organization said that restricting and banning abortion is a tool of the far right uses to maintain white supremacy. Do you believe that pro-lifers are white supremacists?
26: I believe that reproductive liberty is...
10: No, do you believe that pro-lifers are white supremacists?
26: I will tell you what I believe if you're asking...
10: Yes or no?
26: I can't answer that question, yes or no.
10: I don't think that pro-lifers are white supremacists. Do you?
26: What I think is that reproductive liberty is a right that every woman should enjoy.
10: How many babies in the United States that are aborted are black?
6: That's exactly where I was going to go with this. He nailed it. The overwhelming majority of babies aborted are black and you're calling abortion, being against abortion, white supremacy is literally a farce on its face.
10: About 40% of abortions nationwide are of black babies. Blacks represent about 13% of the population. Does that sound like something a white supremacist would oppose?
26: What I would say again is that SPLC supports reproductive liberty.
10: Calling somebody a white supremacist is a pretty serious charge, isn't it? I would think you would be able to defend that if your organization says that. You clearly seem unable to.
26: Mr. Gill, I'm not sure why you would think I'm unable to do anything.
10: Because you're the president of the SPLC, which labels pro-lifers as racists. Does your organization just hurl around epithets like that without any justification?
6: It is exactly demonstrably so clear how right that is. A white supremacist would support abortion, seeing as that it disproportionately aborts, abortion is disproportionately almost three times the black population is being aborted of what the population is. They talk about achievement gaps or, overrepresentation. Well, this is overrepresentation by three times. And yet you're a white supremacist if you're against killing black babies three times what the average population is in this country. Make sense to you? Don't make sense to me. That's why he's like, If you want to chime in, hit that talk back button on your iHeart app. Tell me your thoughts. Carmelo Anthony found guilty of murder, which you must hear. What you must hear about that case. And also, I've not shared with you this morning what Austin Metcalf, the victim, or the murder victim, what the dad said. His father unleashed fury, yelling in the statements. You know, you can give the impact statements, victim impact statements. You must hear what he said. And how the deputies almost, they approached him to stop him from too much nuts, if you will, if that makes sense. Too nuts. It's Chris Kroc, and for Michael DiGiorno, this is your morning show.
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0: Anthony family picked. Dad said, "We all bleed the same color. You are free to make choices all your life, but you are not free to face not face the consequences." They weren't bullies and they weren't racists. He's talking about his sons. "You failed your parents. You failed yourself. You failed society. You don't belong. I forgive you, but I do not forgive what you did. You can't even look me in the eye, but you can stab my son in the effing heart," he said. That's very powerful and very true. Quote, "I just want some respect if you could look me in the eye," he said to Carmelo Anthony, who looked up at him. "I want you to realize how much pain you caused me and my family. You let the devil take you over in the moment. Now I want everything taken from you. You took everything from me. I wake up every morning and this door is still shut." Austin's mother, Megan, spoke. "You may have been sentenced to 35 years behind bars, but you should feel lucky. I've been sentenced to a lifetime without my son." The real story on the Carmelo Anthony case is this. Rage, hate, victimhood. The family said they left Baton Rouge for a better life, as if they're coming from Bosnia or something. What are you talking about? We left Baton Rouge for a better life. Carmelo Anthony was asked to leave that tent at the track meet 15 times. He said, quote, "I'll beat your A-word." He challenged Metcalf to a fist fight. "I'm not going to fight at a track meet," said Metcalf. Metcalf, also one of the witnesses, recalled Anthony saying, "You're not going to move me. You're a B-word." Another witness says, he said, "I'm not leaving. F y'all. Y'all a bunch of P-words. Y'all not going to do nothing about it." So they raised their son to be a victim. They raised their son for racial animus, and they raised him full of hate and rage, and that's what he did. He murdered Austin Metcalf. Coming up next, I do want to say this. We are going to get into Sounds of the Day, a must-hear Sounds of the Day. Graham Plattner, Carmelo Anthony, John Stewart on Kristen Welker and Trump walking off the set. All that coming up next. Chris in for Michael, your morning show.
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6: Fox News, I'm Gianna Gelosi. The U.S. and Iran trading strikes after the downing of an Army Apache helicopter.
7: A senior U.S. official told Fox News 20 different targets were hit, including radar systems and air defense sites. The strikes came in multiple waves, and following that first wave, Iran's foreign minister posted to X saying, in part, "Our powerful armed forces will leave no attack or threat unanswered. Leave our region if you want to be safe."
6: Fox's Trey Yanks in Tel Aviv, and it was primary night at a handful of states. In Maine, Democrat Graham Plattner advanced to the general election despite his growing list of controversies.
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14: And us giving our enemy, Iran, the Islamists, terrorists, 6 to 8 weeks of ceasefire so they could reconstitute. Us allowing Iran to shoot a Apache helicopter out of the sky and say it's no big deal when two of our troops are floating in the Strait of Hormuz getting rescued by a drone boat, as if that's not a big deal, is a disgrace. And you can't prosecute me for saying that something that the way our president's prosecuting a war is a disgrace. I mean, if you're welcome to try. Good luck with that. I don't know who you charge me or what you would charge me under. But us not finishing the job, us not finishing the regime is a disgrace. Us allowing this regime to stay in power, even though we, I mean, sure, we've taken off one or two or three, four layers of the administration, but they're still the same Islamist regime. Leaving them in power, to me, is a disgrace. I support what the president's done in Midnight Hammer. I support what he's doing in this operation, but he just needs to finish the job. That is it. So thank you for your comment. Let's go to sounds of the day. Oh, before we do, Carmelo Anthony, one more thing I didn't get out. The defense said, why would Carmelo provoke a fight with a kid so much bigger, with his twin brother so much bigger, with other teammates? Why? Because Carmelo Anthony was armed with a deadly weapon, and he felt confident in taking on this large player, 80 pounds heavier, 6 inches taller, because he had a deadly weapon, and he was ready to use it, and in fact, he used it. And boy, did he win that fight, didn't he, quote-unquote, win, huh? He won the fight, and guess what he won with that? He won 35 years in prison, and he's a murderer for the rest of his life. They raised a hate-filled, rage-filled, racially aggrieved murderer. Mom and dad, that's what you raised. You did that. Now, let's go to some sounds of the day. Here is...
15: people who majored in online activism with a minor in puberty block.
16: They're getting a little bit yippy.
17: Many of you in the media clearly missed the art of the deal.
16: Just be cool. It's going to work out.
14: Well, well, well, J.B. Pritzker on illegals and the Bears. Here we go.
18: On the topic of funding for the Chicago Bears,
19: yes,
18: to stay in Chicago.
19: Yeah.
18: You said that you didn't want to spend any taxpayer dollars for the Bears to stay.
19: I said I don't want to raise taxes to pay for it, that's for
18: taxes,
19: sure.
18: But mm-hmm. Yet you've been more than happy and even proud to spend billions of taxpayer dollars on illegal aliens.
19: No, that's not
18: true. We all know that the Bears generate revenue.
19: Can I call you William?
18: Please.
19: Okay. William, I think you know that. Oh, I'm sorry. I thought that was the question.
18: We know that the Bears generate revenue. Illegal,
19: yes.
18: Aliens typically,
19: 100%.
18: Typically are a drain on taxpayer dollars. Do you think that... long-term, yeah, especially when you're running for president of the United States, losing the Chicago Bears will be a bad decision?
19: William, you've conflated a lot of and mistakenly presented the history. You may not recall that it was the governor of Texas, Abbott, who decided to throw people onto buses and ship them across the country, 55,000 of them, to the city of Chicago, to the state of Illinois. We didn't get much help from the federal government to deal with that. And so the question you have to ask yourself is, in a humanitarian crisis, when people are arriving in the middle of winter, often without the proper clothing, certainly without food, without shelter, were we just going to let them starve or freeze and be on the streets? And the answer was no. What we had hoped was that the federal government would assist in this, or that Governor Abbott would stop shipping people across the country to very cold climates. But we did what we needed to do to make sure that they stayed alive and were able to thrive. Many of them found other places to go, which is great. But you've mischaracterized what happened back then.
14: So what J.B. Pritzker is saying is that my state, Texas, invaded by millions of illegals, should be responsible for having all the illegals here. Governor Greg Abbott, one of the best things he's ever done, actually the most brilliant thing that any politician has ever done to fight illegal immigration, is what Governor Greg Abbott did. When it first happened, I of course have been a talk show host here at Dallas Fort Worth for 16 years now. When it first happened, I said on my radio show, yes, it's a stunt, but it's brilliant. Yes, it's a stunt, but it's pretty cool. And then little did any of us know that it would be one of the most simple and brilliant things ever. Let me tell you about the 16th District in the city of Chicago Police Department on Milwaukee Avenue on the north side, where I have people that have worked in there that I'm close with. Let me tell you that they had milk crates where they were to use to step over the illegals that were sleeping on the floor as you walked into the main entrance. Let me tell you, and I've released this video from one of the folks inside of the 16th District that got this to me about, you know, when this was going on with COVID and the illegals and the invasion, I should say. Let me tell you that the bathrooms had hair all over the floor because the illegals were cutting their hair and just leaving it there everywhere. The illegals were in tents outside and around the 16th District in the front. When it got cold, the illegals were put in buses that were running nonstop right in front of the 16th District. The message was clear. Cops, get out of the way. Cops, you mean nothing. In fact, you're so little and not important to us that we're going to put illegals in there and take over your job. People that wanted to walk into the district to talk to a police or register something or do what they need to do for their business had to walk around and walk over illegals. It's a disgrace, and it's an indictment on the Democrat Party and its rabid pro-illegal stance. Let's go to Scott Jennings on the California voting on fake news CNN.
20: Well, and Scott Jennings, I mean, when you look at that, I mean, one of the impacts that the president or other Republicans sowing distrust in the process could generate is people turning their backs on the system entirely. How does this help?
21: Well, look, the process is sowing distrust in the process. I agree with Rahm. I agree with Ro Khanna. When you take this long to count the ballots, of course, people are going to have questions about it. Plus, the whole system out there, I mean, there's a reason that ballot harvesting, for instance, is illegal in a great many states. You've got millions of ballots that are mailed out to people who didn't ask for them. You have no voter ID. You have these ballot harvesters showing up. You know, you don't know them. They show up at your house, helping people fill out their ballots and turning them in. I mean, I don't know of any evidence that the election is rigged.
20: Control of elections.
21: I understand, and I'm criticizing.
20: States get to decide if everybody gets a ballot.
21: Does that make it okay? Or you?
20: I'm just
21: impose this on everybody else?
20: I'm just saying states get to decide, which has been the Republican position for many years.
21: Yeah, and I'm telling you that California ought to decide to do something different, because what's happening in that election right now is causing people to question the outcome. Again, I'm not seeing any evidence of fraud, but what I have seen evidence of is a system that if you wanted to commit some fraud, this is exactly what you would do. Put millions of ballots on the streets, no voter ID, ballot harvesting. This system is designed to cause people to have questions about it. Again, that's different than saying I have evidence of fraud, but you can see why people would have a question.
22: I mean, I'd love to.
14: A great writer from Red State has this quotation attached on a tweet to Manu Raju from CNN interviewing AOC on Graham Platner. Quote, watching them have to pretend they believe the allegations because they spent years shouting, believe all women, while at the same time saying they must vote for Platner anyway, is hilarious.
23: When it comes to the substance of this reporting, obviously there's a lot in that behavior that's really challenging. It's hard to stomach, you know, in some of it. But
14: he's our Nazi. But, you know, yeah, he's a Nazi, but he's our Nazi. Yes, he's a harasser and an abuser of women, but he's our harasser and abuser.
23: At the end of the day, I think that this is a choice. If the choice on the ballot is between that and a senator who's voted to take health care away from millions of Americans, that's the situation that we have to weigh.
14: What? Yes. Let's see. He's my Nazi. He's a Nazi, but he's my Nazi is basically what I'm hearing. What else do I have for you here? Jon Stewart on NBC's Kristen Welker interviewing Trump, and he walks off the set.
24: Kristen Welker nearly undoes all of the good work she did with one of the worst pleas in the history of journalism.
25: Mr. Done. President, let's please. I traveled all the way to Wisconsin.
24: You can't leave, sir. I was in business class. Business. Mr. President, please, Wisconsin. Wheel of Fortune is on an hour earlier here. These people are savages. The Chinese restaurants only serve Szechuan. No Cantonese to be found. We'll all die of consumption.
14: You have to love that. He is very funny. Sometimes, isn't he? How about these guys are like the people that were the brainchild behind Graham Platner, and listen to where this guy talks. It's just nasty. Here you go.
26: And at this point, you hadn't vetted Graham Platner. You hadn't done a full scrub of who he is. How did you go about vetting him? And why did you?
27: We paid a nice firm a whole chunk of money and got some stuff back. Some of what you've seen on the news we got back. Other stuff we didn't.
26: Did the vetting process turn up the tattoo that became so controversial?
27: No.
26: The Reddit posts, did that turn up in the vetting process?
27: The firm sent us a thing and it had some of the posts, but it didn't have all of them.
14: Who talks like this? It didn't have all of them.
26: And what did you think about that? How did you think your way through the fact that he had posted these things on social media?
27: I said none of this will or should stop him from becoming a U.S. senator.
26: And what was your thinking?
14: These are the people behind Graham Platner. He sounds like Norman Bates, you know, with his mom, dead body, rocking in a rocking chair.
27: Very. I think if what the voters wanted...
14: Producer Red, he's laughing. I'm glad somebody's laughing.
27: ...were people who were grown in vats and had never done or said anything.
14: I can't even impersonate this guy. Creepy serial killer. This is who's behind Graham Platner. I mean, this is insane.
27: They might regret their entire lives. We'd have a very different country. Part of our thesis here is that people do not want their candidates grown in vats. They want people who are real human beings, and they want people who do not look and sound like the vat-grown people who've been leading this country off a cliff for the last century. And that was Graham.
0: Just days after this interview, more details about Platner's past emerged.
14: It's just unbelievable, the creepy serial killer Norman Bates vibes. These are the nerd, weird, creepy, I don't want to say incels, that are picking these people, running this stuff. This is your Democrat Party behind the scenes. My gosh. Wow. The humanity, right? Oh, my gosh. Wow. And speaking of Platner, let's go back in the Wayback Machine from a week or two ago. Did you guys play Producer Red, when there was these people standing outside of where Platner was being interviewed when he went to Congress and was being interviewed by the Democrats saying, is there more? And then outside there was like 20 or 30 guys in towels standing outside holding up the signs. Let's hear the chant again. It's so funny. Here we go.
1: When I say
14: porty potty,
1: you say Platner.
14: When I say porty potty, you say Platner.
2: Platner! Platner! Platner is a creep.
14: I love this. This is fun.
2: Platner is a creep. Delete your kick.
14: I don't know what to say. Delete your something or other. I don't know. But anyways, absolutely fantastic. Oh, delete your kick. In other words, because remember the kick is the this child predator and teen predator app. Delete your kick. Delete your kick. I heard something about the D-word picks. Are there D-word picks that you're aware of, Producer Red? I saw something. There are? You're giving me a weird nod. There are D-word picks? Have we confirmed this? Or kind of? No, we haven't. Okay. But we're waiting for those to drop, too. Obviously, everything's pointing to that kind of stuff, too. With that to say, well, yeah, you know, AOC. Well, you know... It's something I wouldn't do, but, you know, healthcare. I love, what's his name? Who's the guy from Pennsylvania? Fetterman. Fetterman calls him P-Hustle. Every time he refers to him, he calls him P-Hustle his username. It's the best ever. And they're in some kind of a, you know, pissing match, excuse the language, back and forth. I absolutely love that. I love watching Fetterman just rips him apart. All right, coming up next on Your Morning Show. SPLC, the chief of the indicted SPLC, faces House grilling over secret payments to KKK members. Who is better? Who other than Rory O'Neill, our YMS, Your Morning Show national correspondent, to join us, tell us all about it next. It's Chris in for Michael DelGiorno, Your Morning Show.
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14: On YouTube and Rumble at Croc Talk, K-R-O-K-T-A-L-K. Our national correspondent for your morning show, Rory O'Neill, on the SPLC, Southern Poverty Law Center, facing federal charges. Rory, what is the latest on this, and what kind of charges are being faced, and who's facing them?
29: Right. So the indictment was, there was a superseding indictment issued just a couple days ago after the Southern Poverty Law Center was accused of essentially funneling money to the very hate groups that they're supposed to be, you know, trying to criticize through their map of these hate organizations. So essentially robbing Peter to pay Paul, you might say, and that could be a kind of fraud, according to federal investigators, because they paid about $4 million in the past 14 years to various informants. And that's what the SPLC will say, that yes, we were paying informants to get information that led to arrests to try to break up some of these hate groups. And we did it in full cooperation with the FBI and the Justice Department. But conservative groups will say, look, you are creating a list with our names on it and unfairly criticizing us and categorizing us as hate groups while you are the one simultaneously giving money to the KKK.
14: Rory, have you heard, like, some legal experts have said that don't have a dog in this hunt? Like, is there a good case here from what we've seen from legal experts?
29: Well, it's going to depend on how much disclosure was out there, right? We're hearing, and that was the answer we got in so many frustrating ways in yesterday's hearing, that, you know, because it's a criminal case that's got an indictment and it's going to go to trial in Alabama, that they really can't say very much about the accusations until they get the case in court. So a little bit frustrating to have this hearing in the middle of the prosecution.
14: Rory O'Neill, national correspondent, thank you for joining us this morning. Appreciate you. All right, so I will see you tomorrow. Michael's back on Monday. We'll have two more days of fun together, Thursday and Friday. It's been a blast. Always love working with Jeff and Red. This is Chris Kroc, and this is your morning show.
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16: A finger on the trigger. I'm Chris Foster, Fox News. President Trump tells Fox he may order strikes on Iranian infrastructure targets, accusing Iran of stalling on peace talks. Airstrikes hit radar and air defense sites in Iran after the downing of a U.S. Army helicopter by an Iranian drone. Fox's Trey Yankst in Tel Aviv, Israel.
17: President Trump tells Fox News that the Iranian drone lodged in between the two pilots in this helicopter. They were flying very low. And so these pilots were trying to take down the helicopter with the drone lodged into this gunship without it exploding. President Trump told me that he is getting close to ordering new strikes against Iranian power plants and bridges.
16: Iran's military targeted American bases in Bahrain, Kuwait, and Jordan. In response to the American airstrikes, in the background of all this, a senior White House official tells Fox talks with Iran continue. Combat veteran and oyster farmer Graham Plattner wins the Democrat Senate nomination in Maine. He's been dealing with a series of scandals, and about 1 in 5 votes went to Governor Janet Mills, who'd stopped campaigning.
18: If you believe, as I do, that we can change our politics and change our country, then you must also believe that people can change.
16: He faces longtime Senate Republican Susan Collins in November. The Republican primary for South Carolina governor goes to a runoff.
19: Lieutenant Governor Pamela Evett, who was backed by President Trump, and State Attorney General Alan Wilson advanced to a runoff for the Republican nomination. Evett says she's ready for the next step.
20: If you want a business leader, a CEO, and someone who has spent their career outside of politics, I'm asking for your vote.
19: While Wilson says he's the most qualified for the job.
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16: State Rep. Jermaine Johnson was the Democrats' nomination there. Consumer price inflation, 4.2%, the Labor Department reports, the highest in 3 years. 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
16: At least 12 people are killed in a mass shooting in South Africa.
14: Police believe more than 10 attackers were driven in a minibus to an informal settlement in the Cleveland suburb of Johannesburg. The gunmen moved through the area, opening fire on residents at multiple locations. They then fled the scene in their vehicle. 9 men and 3 women were killed. Another 9 people were wounded. Police have not made any arrests and say they're not sure about the motive. There's speculation the attack was linked to illegal mining. The affected suburb is known for its connections to that activity. Jonathan Savage, Fox News.
16: A man from Maine is accused of holding a woman against her will, forcing her to marry him.
26: Daniel Ouellette was arrested at an Olive Garden in New Hampshire Sunday after a mom called police, worried about her daughter tracking her location to that parking lot. Police say when they got there, they saw cigarette burns on the woman's leg and found a satanic Bible, a sweatshirt, and a bag in his car. The woman later told officers he forced her to marry him against her will a few days earlier, claiming he wouldn't let her use her phone and told her he'd hurt her family if she left. Court documents say Ouellette made the woman drive him around with a gun pointed at her, saying a religious cult was following them, and then sliced her hand for what he said was a satanic ritual.
16: Fox's Jonah Jalosi. Ouellette denies the accusations. Democrats will try to break a losing streak at the congressional baseball game tonight.
30: The tradition of lawmakers playing ball dates back to 1909, and in more recent years, the game has served as a major fundraiser for charities, expected to raise about $3 million. Nationals Park, home of the Washington Nationals, just blocks from the U.S. Capitol, is again hosting the game. Republicans have won the past 5 contests, and the GOP leads the overall series, 47 games to 42. With 1 tie.
16: It's Fox's Jared Halpern. Again, our top story. President Trump says he is close to ordering airstrikes on power plants and bridges in Iran. I'm Chris Foster. This is Fox News.
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2: And now, he
6: Studio C.
10: Si, senor.
6: A dimly lit room deep in the bowels of the Armstrong and Getty Communications compound. And today, we are toiling under the title of the show.
10: The Southern Progressive Loot Center gets its comeuppance. Or, if you prefer, Trump remembers which side is the enemy.
6: Does he?
10: I hope.
6: You're more optimistic than I am.
10: I'm not very optimistic. I see glimmers. Glimmers.
6: I was reading the New York Post editorial board last night. It was basically like, come on. What are you, Jimmy Carter? That was basically their piece.
10: Yeah, and fair enough. Another round of fire between Iran and Israel and Hezbollah has Trump saying, Israel, stop it. Good God.
6: I'm more worried about us versus Iran and them shooting down our helicopter and our response being, I guess we ought to do something. We kind of have to, but we're only doing it because we have to. We're not going any further than that. So, come on. What is that? What the hell is going on here?
10: I have not heard a better explanation than desperate lust for the big deal. And if another round of fighting seems to push that off further into the future, Trump has no taste for it. I could be wrong, but again, I haven't heard a better explanation.
6: I'll tell you, I am Joe Scarborough, who I can't stand, was on Morning Joe this morning, but he said, hey, conservatives, MAGAs, whatever you call yourself on the right side of things, if Joe Biden or Barack Obama reacted this way to an Apache helicopter being shot down by the Iranians, how would you respond? What would you be thinking about that?
10: We would go berserk.
6: Yeah, of course we would. Talk radio would be just on top of that.
10: Yeah.
6: Like, what?
10: That's a good point.
6: I don't know. I think you're right, but I don't get how you so think you can get a deal that being passive on your way to that deal is going to work in the face of these lunatics who only understand power and need to just be pummeled into submission. It really is frustrating.
10: Things would be different under President Rubio. That's all I'm saying. I'm a Marcoist.
6: When the New York Post is, calling you Jimmy Carter, that's rough.
10: Oof.
6: They also pointed out, as of last night, it might be a higher number now, 37 times, or it's now 38 times. 38 times Trump has said we're very close to a deal. We've almost got it. And
10: 37?
6: It's 38 as of today.
10: Oh, sorry.
6: It's kind of ridiculous.
10: I'll try to keep up.
6: It's kind of ridiculous. And a little confusion over the fact that J.D. Vance yesterday said it could easily be a month or longer. So Trump saying 2 days, his vice president saying a month or longer. Trump has said we're within hours or days he said it 38 times. And I don't know. I don't know where we are in this whole thing. So it's very frustrating to me.
10: And back to my boy Marco, President Trump's Secretary of State unleashed one of the best, most articulate and concise descriptions of radical Islam, fundamentalist Islam, and its evils. So he's not sleeping on Iran, as the kids say, not a bit.
6: Well, then which advisors is it? So editorial board of the New York Post, as I mentioned, Trump's advisors are letting Tehran play him for a sucker. So I guess maybe they wrote it that headline that way to put it on his advisors as opposed to on him.
10: Because he's unreachable.
6: He's the, you know, he's the ultimate decision maker.
10: I find it very difficult to believe. I think maybe as a maneuver, you're right. They were trying to pressure the Rubios and Hegseths and fellows like that to exert more pressure on Trump. But I can't picture Rubio being soft on it and thinking, hey, let's not make them mad. Let's just hit them a little bit because they shot down our copter. No freaking way. Hegseth's not saying that.
6: And certainly Lindsey Graham is not.
10: No. Bless my soul, he won his primary going away.
6: And Iran shot all kinds of rockets and missiles at various targets, including our Navy and other military base. And we were able to shoot those down, or at least so we're told. Sometimes we find out later that, you know, we have injuries or whatever. But God, we need to make it so clear to bad guys, you can't do that. Over the years and several presidents, I don't understand how we got to this place of if you shoot at us and we deflect it, it doesn't really count. And that just doesn't make any sense. You got to make a rule. Don't shoot at the United States.
10: Right. Picture the cops. Some suspect squeezes off 3 shots at them. The cops say, just squeeze off 3 shots back at them. Okay, just 3 shots. That's insane.
6: Yeah.
10: And it's worth mentioning, because I was just reading about this, that the Patriot missiles, which run a couple of $1 million each, our main missile defense tools, and take years to restock, we can't just run through those like it's nothing. Well, they shot at us, but we shot them all down. Okay, we just spent $30 million, set us back another 3 months or whatever it happens to be to fully restock our armaments, blah, blah, blah. That's not without cost. And you point out the human cost, because sometimes they get through. I am baffled by this whole chapter and Trump's passivity. Explain, we got that great note from JT and Livermore the other day comparing this situation to the one with Ukraine, where unquestionably our ally, the Western-leaning, Eurocentric, trying to clean up corruption, trying to get away from Russia side is the one that gets the hard arm twisting. What the hell?
6: Yeah. And again, if Joe Biden did that, Fox and anybody on the right would be going nuts.
10: Sure.
6: You're trying to limit Israel's response, not Iran's response. Now, I did see David Ignatius of the Washington Post saying today that the stuff we did in Iran yesterday, hitting a whole bunch of different targets, looks like a shaping operation. As in, it could be laying the groundwork for another major strike.
10: Okay. Trump did say some things, according to Trey Ginks, that hinted that, all right, I'm out of patience. We'll play some of those for you.
6: Dude, Trump's such an interesting dude. So he says things that are completely over the top, like we're going to wipe the civilization off the planet of the earth.
10: Right.
6: And then when a helicopter gets shot down, you say, well, we out of self-defense, you got to admit, we have no choice here. We got to do something. Like, well, who's he worried about? Angering, is he worried about the MAGA crowd that is anti-war and feels like he deceived them? Is he worried about angering the Iranians? And I don't know what's going on there, but man, I want stronger talk. You do not shoot at American helicopters.
10: If you do that again, we're going to reduce Karg Island to rubble. And do it.
6: Or just do it. You don't have to say do it again. There's been enough war here. Hey, just do it.
10: Good point. I'm with the Armstrong Doctrine.
6: anyway, we got more on that a little bit later. Hey, we're actually talking to Steve Hilton today, which is pretty cool. He, as of yesterday, officially is in the running for governor of the state of California. The top two are the ridiculous Javier Becerra, former HHS secretary who was laughed at in his own administration, Biden administration, running as a Democrat, Steve Hilton running as a Republican, and we'll have Steve Hilton on a little bit later today. So that's good stuff.
10: Right. Also, some great audio from that absolute perfect humiliation of the Southern Poverty Law Center in a hearing in Congress. And we'll talk to one of the congressmen who was there.
6: Boy, that was too late in coming.
10: Oh, yeah.
6: Everybody in, you know, the talk radio world has known that the Southern Poverty Law Center has been a joke for decades. And they just finally are getting their comeuppance, but.
10: Well, as I characterize them cleverly, if I do say so myself, the Southern Progressive Loot Center, because that's what they've been. Please, I've got such a great example of you've got to create a feeling of victimization to raise money. It may be the most exquisite possible example of that, centered around the World Cup, oddly enough. But stay tuned. Stay tuned for so much.
6: To not have such a negative tone, we should talk about what we've all learned about our Navy's drone abilities, the drone operation to rescue those two pilots from the Apache helicopter and other drone boat ship things we've got that we have learned over the last 24 hours. Really pretty spectacular. And I'm supposed we're putting that information out both for Iran and China and anybody else out there. Look at this stuff we have. Pretty amazing stuff.
10: And hey, also on the positive side, I should say this. Well, I'll just start from the beginning. I have had a not terribly serious medical thing for 20 years. And I've been to multiple doctors. And they're like, I don't know, here's an antibiotic. And I finally asked Claude. I was like, oh, yeah, this is what's going on. Here's a specialist you need to see. And it's right. It's 100%.
6: Really?
10: Yeah.
6: You solved it with Claude after 20 years.
10: Yeah, it took me, 90 seconds to type it, maybe.
6: That's interesting.
10: Yeah. Cool. It'll take your job and ruin your life and harvest your organs, but meantime, we're all very, very productive.
6: Those first two are guaranteed to be true, pretty much.
10: Well, I've got a great, this is the sort of thing only the Wall Street Journal can do. They got together 16 leading economists who've been studying AI and its probable effects on the economy, and said, what do you guys think about this, that, and the other? And have like 10 say it'll do this, 4 say it'll do this, only 2 say it'll do this. So it's kind of a panel of thinkers.
6: Like that sort of thing. So yeah. Let's start the show officially. I'm Jack Armstrong. He's Joe Getty. On this it is, how did it already get to be Wednesday, June the 10th, the year 2026? We're Armstrong and Getty, and we approve of this program.
10: All right, let's begin then officially, according to FCC rules and regs. Here we go, at Mark.
17: I just spoke with President Trump, and following the U.S. strikes against Iran overnight and the Iranian missile attacks against U.S. forces in Bahrain, Kuwait, and Jordan, the president tells Fox News he may keep going and that he is getting closer to the targeting of Iranian power plants and bridges. He told Fox that the Iranians are tapping the U.S. along as it relates toward reaching a negotiated settlement to formally end this conflict.
6: Trump of all people. Trump of all people. Dude, how do you not understand that you look ridiculous saying at this point, I think Iran's tapping his lung. Really? I mean, what? You're the art of the deal. Come on.
10: I think you mentioned it yesterday. He can't conceive of religious fanaticism or, Vladimir Putin-style conquest lust. He just doesn't get it. No. He thinks everybody wants to make a deal to make more money.
6: Yeah. Anyway, we got headlines on the way and lots to talk about. Graham Plantner squeaked out a 50-point win in Maine. So he's going
10: to
6: be running.
10: Raped a burglar to celebrate.
6: Oh, my God. Okay, we got all that on the way. Stay here.
2: Armstrong and Getty.
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6: We got game four tonight in the NBA playoffs in New York City. Trump's not going to that one, though. So that makes it a little easier for everybody who's going. I'm not going.
10: Nor am I, indeed. Hey, let's figure out who's reporting what. It's the lead story with Heather Myers. Heather, what's happening?
5: Oh, Jack, good morning. Let's find out how the networks are covering the news this morning, starting with the story you've been talking about from CNN.

0: light because that's what the issue became.
1: From NBC News, inflation jumps to 4.2%, the highest since early 2023. Yeah, that's story breaking right now. ABC News reporting that sellers are pulling their homes off the market at the fastest pace in years. From CNN, Air Canada, a pilot flew passengers for years with a fake pilot's license.
2: Wow, wow, wow, wow. Is there any way you can cross-check that? Maybe call the flight school? Wow.
1: Remember that movie, Catch Me If You Can, Leonardo DiCaprio?
2: So good, yeah.
1: Ooh, yeah. From the LA Times, California's new Hell's Angels are teens on e-bikes.
0: Yeah, boy. My teens are some of them.
1: My teens are begging to be some of them.
0: It's fun. I was riding it the other day, man. I rode to the grocery store the other day. That thing is fun.
2: Don't be a monster. You're a nice like Jack. Dad. Heather, keep those kids off the... It's one step from there to lawlessness in prison.
1: Jack, you popping wheelies on that thing in the middle of an intersection?
0: No, I can't, and I don't let my kids do that either.
1: That's good. All right, and finally, this morning from the Babylon Bee, Los Angeles officials warn it may take several weeks to tally up goals from World Cup matches.
2: Love that.
0: Hey, that inflation story is not a minor story. In fact, it could be overall, politically, the biggest story of the day, even with everything going on.
2: I don't want to seem like I'm beating up on Trump, but he just got a couple new tariffs going that are impossible to explain.
0: Yeah, we'll get a little of the details on this inflation stuff and other stories coming up.
3: Armstrong and Getty.
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6: Fox News. I'm CJ Papa. President Trump says Iran will have to pay the price. The president posting on Truth Social, they've taken too long to negotiate a deal that would have been great for them. An incredible new detail straight from the president about the survival of two pilots whose helicopter was hit by Iranian forces.
7: The president called it a miracle. This drone hits the Apache helicopter, lodges between the two pilots. It's on fire, and there's a massive amount of heat coming out of the drone, but it doesn't explode. And these pilots very quickly, within seconds, take the helicopter down into the sea.
6: Fox's Trey Ng spoke directly to the president. Those pilots rescued about 2 hours later for the first time by an unmanned sea drone. Democrat voters deliver a big victory to Graham Plattner, the embattled Senate candidate, wins the main primary, will run against Republican incumbent Senator Susan Collins in November. 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
9: The city of Denver blaming human error for the tornado sirens that went off during Monday's storms, even though there was no tornado warning, only a tornado watch. Seems someone at the fire department got a call about a possible funnel cloud.
10: A very well-intended employee trying to see the safety of our residents got a call about a sighting of a tornado and activated the sirens without the verification process.
9: Loa Eskeling-Garcia with the Office of Emergency Management says they're working with all firefighters to make sure the mistake isn't repeated. This is the third time this year Denver has mistakenly activated the sirens. The Denver City Council has agreed to pay out another $3 million in settlements to protesters who were injured during George Floyd demonstrations.

0: These will be split into 13 approved settlements for injury claims, which allege Denver police used excessive force, including the use of pepper balls, rubber bullets, and tear gas on protesters. The city of Denver has already paid out $22 million for protest injuries. That's the latest. I'm Keenan Dixon.
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11: You take whatever you get. I couldn't fish all the time.
12: Everything doesn't need a name.
13: Kitten fishing. Exaggerating a little on a first date to be more appealing. Yeah, no kidding. Or dating. Yeah, right. That's pretty good. Ah, boy, there is a new sheriff in town in San Francisco, and the proof is out today. We'll get to that in a little bit. So inflation numbers came out. Economics is not my wheelhouse, as I've said many, many times, and I don't care for it to be. It's too late in life to learn a new thing. I care about some other issues that I feel like I know a lot about. I don't know a lot about economics, but I don't understand this. Maybe somebody can explain it to me. They put out the inflation numbers. You're the Wall Street Journal, for instance. You're the freaking Wall Street Journal. You're the go-to what's the economy doing in America or the world newspaper of record. and you do headlines, inflation highest it's been, whatever. Then two paragraphs in, you'll say, although core inflation, which is the number economists turn to actually know what inflation is doing. Well, then give us that. If that's what people actually use to know what inflation is doing, why do you give us the other number? It's like you're always saying about the Dow. Smart people who actually invest don't look at the Dow number.
1: Mm-mm.
13: But they give us the Dow number as the headline all the time. Why is that?
1: Jack, you fool. Not the Dow thing, the other thing. Oh, you fool. Because you're more likely to click on the inflation heated up, highest level in months. It's a more compelling story. And then a couple paragraphs in, they say, but you don't need to worry about it that much because it's a momentary hike in fuel prices.
13: Yeah, 60% of the big rise in overall inflation is gas because of the war, and you strip that out, which, again, is the way economists who actually want to know what inflation is doing look at it, and they don't seem to be worried at all.
1: I tell you, though. What they strip out generally is energy and food.
13: Mm-hmm.
1: Now, I can stay at home. and I could sit here sweating. But if I ain't got any food, I'm going to die. So how do you strip out food?
13: I don't know.
1: I realize it's volatile, so it's less a trend indicator of solid trends. But
13: meantime, core prices, which is the way economists look at it, rose 0.2%, which was cooler than the 0.4% in April. Not hotter, which is the overall headline, and less than what economists had expected. So it actually was better news than what they are expecting. The headline is worse news than what we've expected. The opposite of what they say is what the real news is. So I don't know.
1: I say we return to the obsession of 2024. What's the price of eggs? Let's talk about the price of eggs every single day.
13: Oh, that reminds me of a comedy bit from Adam Carolla I became aware of yesterday. I'll have to do that later. Very, very funny. So anyway, the inflation, the overall number, I don't know. It's what people feel. And I, like Joe just pointed out, I actually buy fuel and use energy, especially in the summer when it's hot. So I can't really strip those out and say, good God, it cost me $230 to fill up my truck and my electricity bill is $1,000 a month. Yes, it actually is in California to cool my house. $1,000 a month. It's like having another house payment. But I stripped those out, so I'm not. I stripped those numbers out, so I'm not really concerned about it. That doesn't make any sense.
1: No, it does
13: not. More people, I will say this. I was thinking about this. More people in real life bring up to me how expensive stuff is than the war, than Epstein, than the East Wing being torn down, or lots of other stories that make the news. People do mention to me, good God, that's expensive. This is expensive, or that is expensive.
1: Speaking of which, as a guy who's criticized Trump already in the first 40 minutes of the show, I will say I love his idea of a celebratory arch to celebrate the nation's 250th birthday. I think it's a great idea.
13: I don't know that. Where are they building an arch and how big?
1: It's in D.C., obviously. It's 250 feet tall. It looks beautiful. It reminds me of the Arc de Triomphe in Paris. But anyway, here's my favorite headline of the day. The FDA, the food and, or I'm sorry, is it the FDA? The USDA. Department of Agriculture has an entire department for insect defense. You know, invasive insects, the damn screwworm. Oh, a dog in New Mexico was found with this screwworm, Jack. So you need to be working that screwworm desk like you were the other day. You
13: do
1: get to work.
13: Something about your open wounds.
1: Keep your orify closed. Anyway, so the USDA. I'll just read you the headline. The federal government's insect defense agency is infested with bed bugs. The department has had to send their entire staff home twice and is doing a lot of remote work and that sort of thing. That is such a bad look. That is hilarious. Way to go, giant government.
13: So the new sheriff in town in San Francisco story is this. Back in the day, if you shut down a major freeway, including the Golden Gate Bridge, you didn't get penalized at all because they agreed with your protest. And Chesa Bodine, the DA, was like, you go shut down these capitalist scumbags in honor of trying to stop a war or ICE or whatever it is.
12: Anti-capitalism. We'll cuff you briefly, then give you a shoulder rub and send you home with a little extra money provided by Kamala Harris.
13: San Franciscans get fed up. They bring in a new mayor and they bring in a new DA to replace Chesa Bodine. And then this new person, Brooke Jenkins. 15 years they're going after for this latest group that shut down the Golden Gate Bridge in a protest. 15 years in prison.
12: You won't get that, but you go, Brooke.
13: I love the sound of that. I love the sound of it. And no, way too scary to shut down a bridge or a major freeway because animal rights or whatever the hell. I'm not going to go to prison for a decade.
12: Gaza is a genocide.
13: Right. Love it.
12: Yeah, love it.
13: So that's Absolutely. Interesting. There is a limit, as we've seen in San Francisco, but they haven't reached it in Los Angeles yet because they wouldn't go for Spencer Pratt.
12: Here's the Armstrong and Getty Doctrine. It's going to take a while to lay out, so maybe freshen up your coffee or whatever. Enforce the law. There it is. Speaking of San Francisco, I love this
13: story. That is a good one. Or change it. If people have decided, you know what, we don't want anybody to pay a price for shutting down freeways, then change the law. But if the law is going to continue to be this, enforce the law.
12: Right. So speaking of San Francisco, I referenced this earlier in the hour. This is perhaps the perfect story about how the left, and this is not trying to kick them. It's trying to understand the psychology because this sort of thing fascinates me. The left needs to feel afraid. It brings them together. They feel like victims, but then they commune with other people who are afraid, and they love that feeling of acceptance and community and stuff like that. But the Southern Poverty Law Center made zillions of dollars through the years, and we'll be getting into this later, by just jacking up people's fears of white supremacy way, way, way beyond its actual existence and labeled anybody to the right of, I don't know, to Joe Manchin, a hate group and the rest of it. San Francisco Chronicle. The open hostility to gay rights in today's U.S. creates an anxious environment for fans traveling to attend World Cup matches. Pride houses, such as the one in San Francisco, offer a safe haven. And as the prominent, brilliant lesbian Nellie Bowles writes, they have a safe haven pride house in San Francisco, California? She quotes the article. The United States is a real nightmare in terms of queer travelers and ICE raids and racial profiling, says a Pride House International Canadian guy. They're right. The queer travelers I've encountered are a total nightmare, blah, blah, blah. And Nellie says, yeah, they are a nightmare. Why are they always asking about salad substitutions? For those keeping score at home, the last World Cup, the one before, like L.A. and Seattle, was hosted by Qatar, where sex between men is literally illegal and punishable by up to 7 years in jail. What did the Chronicle write at the time? They defended Qatar against critique. In fact, their opinion section ran this story. The Western media's World Cup coverage has put its anti-Muslim bias on full display. That's San Francisco. It's too hostile to gays here. Be careful. Oh, my God.
13: I saw a lady yesterday, and I thought she was holding a monkey, and it turned out it was a dog.
12: Hardly seen monkey dog.
13: And I said to the woman, I said, I thought you were holding a monkey. And she looked at me like I was crazy. Mm. And both my kids said, Dad, that didn't look anything like a monkey. Mm-hmm. So I don't know. Anyway, I hope she gets her dog Rough Greens so it looks less monkey-like.
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12: give it to your monkey. 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
13: I like talking to people because my kid, it embarrasses my kids just to no end.
12: Oh, yeah.
13: My teenagers. Yeah. And they often say, Dad, that's the most old man thing you've ever said to anyone.
12: Perfect. Keep going. Well, that means you got to keep pushing the bounds. You got to keep setting records. Hey, final thought on the World Cup. This from the Washington Post. Public health officials have spent years preparing for the tournaments because you got a bunch of foreigners, right, with their foreign diseases coming to our land and then trading it amongst each other. They say Ebola and hantavirus are not what anybody's worried about. Speaking of clickbait, but they are really keeping their eyes out for measles, dengue, and respiratory viruses and sexually transmitted infections that are already circulating.
13: Well, I'm not going to get the sexually transmitted ones, but so could I get dengue?
12: Not with that attitude, you're not. You could absolutely get dengue.
13: Yeah. I don't know if I'm inoculated against it. I got a measles shot one 60 years ago, so I should be good.
12: I thought, isn't dengue mosquito-borne?
13: Oh, good.
12: No, so it's a tropical disease. Yes, indeed. Puerto Rico has recently experienced major dengue activity.
13: USA plays Paraguay Friday, SoFi in Los Angeles, where the Chargers and Rams play.
12: Whoop those Paraguayans. Send them back home.
13: We're supposed to. We're much more high. It would be a crazy upset for us to lose. We've got mailbag on the way and lots of other news. Stay here.
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22: Caffeine can be really good for you and help a lot of things, and caffeine can be kind of bad for you.
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22: Naturally, it's in the coffee bean and in chocolate and tea, but it's also added artificially in things like soda. 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It's blocking that adenosine. You're going to feel alert and awake. It's got that adrenaline going, and it's rewarding you with the dopamine. I mentioned the vicious cycle, the inevitable crash.
23: Right.
22: Like any stimulant drug, and you want more of it. Eventually, it's going to affect your sleep patterns. All right, how about some health benefits?
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22: They found everything from not develop Parkinson's disease to dropping your risk of various cancers.
23: Well, coffee actually is shown to reduce your risk of diabetes.
22: 4 cups a day, 50% less chance of mouth and throat cancer.
23: You should eat more grapefruit because grapefruit contains something called narrogin, and it actually slows the removal of caffeine from your brain.
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23: So you enjoy its effects longer.
22: Nice.
23: Yeah.
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12: 30% who are sane are like, oh my God, help us, help us.
13: Well, you can be the 45% that are sane and still get trampled by the idiots.
12: Right, indeed. Trampled by idiots. That's a bad way to go. Mailbag. 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On that topic, good morning, Joe, writes Brian. You remember a few months ago when all those videos started surfacing about people registering junkies to vote? What do you think happened to all those ballots? Might be legal in California, but to say these are free and fair elections is total horse crap. I feel disenfranchised. When Jack makes noises like he's okay with the primary election result, I cringe. Can we keep some perspective here?
13: It's the matter. Sorry, I just don't think it was stolen. It's just that's the people getting what they want, good and hard.
12: Could be. On the other hand, and I want to get into this, nearly 1,200 people registered to vote with their address being a homeless shelter on Skid Row that has 132 beds.
13: Nice.
24: Yeah.
12: 1,200 ballots were then delivered to that homeless shelter, and they were harvested and returned.
13: Nice process.
12: Stinks.
13: By the way, we're talking to Steve Hilton, who is going to be running against a Democrat for governor. We'll talk to him in hour two.
12: Indeed. How about this? Oh, boy, did we get a lot of email on this topic. Michael, you ready for this? Barry writes, took me most of the day, not yet, to get that voice out of my head. You know which one, the guy, who vetted Plattner? Well, at least we now have a perfect replacement for Scott Pelley. Welcome back, Michelangelo, he says. And then this, Sarah in Kentucky, please, no more of P. Hustle's Eddie non-vetter.
25: Not yet,
12: Michael. I'm sorry. I pointed at you. I was pointing at Jack. How clever is that? Eddie non-vetter.
13: Vetting. Gotcha.
12: Yes, vetter. Who sounds like an emasculated trans parrot stuck in the eternal interrogative. It's a crime against ears and cerebral cortexes.
25: Part of our thesis here is that people do not want their candidates grown in vats. They want people who are real human beings, and they want people who do not look and sound like the vat-grown people who've been leading this country off a cliff for the last century. And that was Graham.
12: The last century. Oh, my God, my testosterone just dropped 35 points.
13: By the way, that was one of the best sentences I've ever heard. What was that about the stuck in an interrogative parrot thing? That was really, really good.
12: Yes, absolutely. Terrific. Yeah. I will read it again. Fans of the English language. I agree. Please, no more of P. Hustle's Eddie Non-Vetter, who sounds like an emasculated trans parrot stuck in the eternal interrogative. It's a crime against ears and cerebral cortexes.
13: Really good.
12: Cortices. I apologize. Sarah in Kentucky.
13: Yeah, very clever.
12: That's beautiful, Sarah. That's one of the finer sentences enunciated on the show in some time, including the host, God knows. He may have the worst male voice I have ever heard. It is so self-consciously effeminate, vocal fry-y, up-talky.
13: Yeah.
12: Oh, my gosh.
13: Stuck in the eternal interrogative.
12: If he has cojones at all, they're like raisins.
13: I assume he's
25: grown in bats and had never done or said anything.
13: Ugh. I can only assume he's a eunuch. For some reason, he had his testes removed.
12: Yeah,
13: so he can talk more like that. Yeah. I saw the video yesterday. He looks like he sounds.
12: Oh, yeah. Oh, weedy. He's never driven by a nice rare steak, even. He's never been in the same zip code as some decent protein. Wow.
13: Oh, jeez.
12: The always dependable sideshow Bob weighing in on a different topic. I finally figured out why these AI systems worry me. Oh, coming up, I think next hour we'll squeeze this in. 16 noted economists with their thoughts and predictions on how disruptive AI will be to the economy. Woo. Super interesting. Anyway, Sideshow Bob writes, I finally figured out why these AI systems worry me. I feel they're like the government. They start with good intentions and a specific set of tasks, but they quickly learn to grow and feed upon themselves to become more integral to everyday life until they direct virtually everything we do. It took a couple of hundred years for our government to accomplish this. I doubt it'll take nearly that long for these AI models. Until then, though, I can get 700 recipes for chocolate cake. True enough, Sideshow Bob. Or it diagnosed my my medical.
13: Oh, yeah, thing. You got to tell that story. That's really interesting.
12: Yeah, I'm telling you. Amazing. Do we have 30 seconds. It would take too long.
13: So we're pretty proud to have Steve Hilton on the day after he gets named one of the top two finishers in the jungle primary of California to be governor. And we'll see where he is now that he's running in the general election against Javier Becerra. Or what did Joe Biden, his boss, call him? Javier Becerra?
12: Right, and they laughed him out of the administration because he was so useless.
13: Anyway, hour two is going to be great. If you don't get the podcast, Armstrong and Getty On Demand.
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2: A finger on the trigger. I'm Chris Foster of Fox News. President Trump tells Fox he may order strikes on Iranian infrastructure targets, accusing Iran of stalling on peace talks. Airstrikes hit radar and air defense sites in Iran after the downing of a U.S. Army helicopter by an Iranian drone. Fox's Trey Yangst in Tel Aviv, Israel.
4: President Trump tells Fox News that the Iranian drone lodged in between the two pilots in this helicopter. They were flying very low. And so these pilots were trying to take down the helicopter with the drone lodged into this gunship without it exploding. President Trump told me that he is getting close to ordering new strikes against Iranian power plants and bridges.
2: Iran's military targeted American bases in Bahrain, Kuwait, and Jordan. In response to the American airstrikes, in the background of all this, a senior White House official tells Fox talks with Iran continue. Combat veteran and oyster farmer Graham Platner wins the Democrat Senate nomination in Maine. He's been dealing with a series of scandals, and about 1 in 5 votes went to Governor Janet Mills, who'd stopped campaigning.
5: If you believe, as I do,
0: that we can change our politics and change our country, then you must also believe that people can change.
2: He faces longtime Senate Republican Susan Collins in November. The Republican primary for South Carolina governor goes to a runoff.
5: Lieutenant Governor Pamela Evett, who was backed by President Trump, and State Attorney General Ellen Wilson advanced to a runoff with a Republican nomination. Evett says she's ready for the next step.
6: If you want a business leader, a CEO, and someone who has spent their career outside of politics, I'm asking for your vote.
5: While Wilson says he's the most qualified for the job.
7: This is not something you get coronated for. This is not something you can inherit. Not everybody believes that. You have to fight for it. You have to earn the vote.
5: Sue Guzman, Fox News.
2: State Rep. Jermaine Johnson was the Democrats' nomination there. Consumer price inflation, 4.2%, the Labor Department reports, the highest in 3 years. 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
2: At least 12 people are killed in a mass shooting in South Africa.
27: Police believe more than 10 attackers were driven in a minibus to an informal settlement in the Cleveland suburb of Johannesburg. The gunmen moved through the area, opening fire on residents at multiple locations. They then fled the scene in their vehicle. 9 men and 3 women were killed. Another 9 people were wounded. Police have not made any arrests and say they're not sure about the motive. There's speculation the attack was linked to illegal mining. The affected suburb is known for its connections to that activity. Jonathan Savage, Fox News.
2: A man from Maine is accused of holding a woman against her will, forcing her to marry him.
28: Daniel Ouellette was arrested at an Olive Garden in New Hampshire Sunday after a mom called police worried about her daughter tracking her location to that parking lot. Police say when they got there, they saw cigarette burns on the woman's leg and found a satanic Bible, a sweatshirt, and a bag in his car. The woman later told officers he forced her to marry him against her will a few days earlier, claiming he wouldn't let her use her phone and told her he'd hurt her family if she left. Court documents say Ouellette made the woman drive him around with a gun pointed at her, saying a religious cult was following them, and then sliced her hand for what he said was a satanic ritual.
2: Fox Jonah Jalosi. Ouellette denies the accusations. Democrats will try to break a losing streak at the congressional baseball game tonight.
29: The tradition of lawmakers playing ball dates back to 1909, and in more recent years, the game has served as a major fundraiser for charities, expected to raise about $3 million. Nationals Park, home of the Washington Nationals, just blocks from the U.S. Capitol, is again hosting the game. Republicans have won the past 5 contests, and the GOP leads the overall series, 47 games to 42. With 1 tie.
2: It's Fox's Jared Halpern. And again, our top story, President Trump says he is close to ordering airstrikes on power plants and bridges in Iran. I'm Chris Foster. This is Fox News.
30: When you struggle with Crohn's disease or ulcerative colitis, you get used to not feeling 100%. I thought that was how it had to be. Until I discovered the Crohn's and Colitis Foundation. They told me about new medications that weren't around back when I was diagnosed. 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I'm feeling better than I ever thought I could. 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
18: Some business news yesterday was Tim Cook's final product announcement as Apple CEO. Yeah, and his big reveal was an AI-powered Siri. I'm not sure it's such a great idea. Take a look at this.
19: Hey, Siri, text Lisa.
20: That's a great idea, Dan. Texting your girlfriend Lisa is not just a smart way to get in touch with her. It's also a brilliant way to reach her. If you want, I can draft a message for you now.
19: Oh, no, I don't need the whole AI spiel. Please text her.
20: Totally hear you, Dan. You want to send a text to Lisa. It sounds like you're dialed in on the problem and you're ready to execute. I'm ready to dive in on the Lisa text whenever you're ready.
19: Yes, just dive in.
20: Sounds good. Say the word and I'll get to work.
19: Text Lisa.
20: Tex-Mex Lisa is a Mexican restaurant in your area. Would you like directions to...
19: No! Oh my God! Just do it! Just send the text to Lisa.
20: Let me know.
19: Forget it. I don't need you. I'm done.
20: Texting Lisa. I don't need you. I'm done.
16: Siri. Yep. We made it worse.
19: Oh, what a great punchline.
13: Oh, I like the tag. Siri. Yep. We made it worse. That is true, though. That's the thing I hate about it. Just quit with the fawning this and that. Just give me the answer or do what I ask you to do.
12: Yeah, some are saying the new Siri is underwhelming and Apple stock dropped. I haven't tried it. I don't know.
13: No, I don't know either.
12: Don't tend to trust those things. Speaking of AI, at some point I had to pay off my medical breakthrough thanks to a chatbot. Not that you want to hear about my minor medical problems, but it really is interesting. And yes, doctors who are listening, I realize you can misdiagnose using chatbots. But I thought this was super interesting. The Wall Street Journal got together 16 well-known, respected economists to ask them how AI will change the job market and how humans ought to prepare. And, you know, the introduction. Do I even need the introduction? It's one of the most pressing questions facing the U.S. economy today.
13: What?
12: Companies pouring unthinkable amounts of money into data centers, rolling out AI tools, rethinking what workers they need. Americans are anxious and excited about the developments, blah, blah, blah. So they asked a bunch of questions to these folks. What AI... That's a poor start. The first damn word. I mean, is there any point in continuing? Let's go with will. Will AI lead to net job losses or job growth across the economy? Job losses or job growth? Eight respond, or obviously no change was one of the options. No change, said eight of them.
13: Out of how many again?
12: 16.
13: 16. So half said no change? That seems like a cop-out answer.
12: Well, I think when you dig into the answers, it's it'll grow over here and shrink over there, but not significant change. But I agree with you. I'm like, no change. What? Net loss to net growth is 5-2.
13: So the biggest thing that's ever happened happens, and there's no change. I just find that hard to believe.
12: Yeah. But those who were willing to hazard a guess, it was 5-2 loss over gain. Wow. What does history suggest will happen to workers displaced by AI? And you had a nice variety of, well, they'll learn similar jobs, or they'll actually be more productive and blah, blah, blah, or they'll switch. And blah. But I liked this one from Rebecca Henderson, who's a professor at Harvard Business School. I read the history as suggesting that if this is as much of a disruption as I expect, the workers end up getting very, very angry and changing the politics. Of course, I have no idea. I don't think we've ever really seen anything moving with this scale and speed before.
13: Correct.
12: It's going to be a wild ride.
13: Yes, 100%. Yeah.
12: Indeed, the scale and the speed is 100 times faster than the Industrial Revolution. Anyway, so nobody's really sure. It'll vary on who you are. Will AI meaningfully bolster labor productivity? 15-0, yes. Number 16, apparently, couldn't be bothered to answer because it's so obvious.
13: Reasonable question, but man, when the super rich start talking about it, we'll have more productivity. Okay, that's not really the question I'm answering for my kids, is whether the country is going to be, we're already the number one economic engine in the world. We'll be more productive. Fantastic. How about, will there be any jobs for anybody? That's the question.
12: And how will the wealth be concentrated?
13: Yeah.
12: Which is, you know, something we've talked about at fair length. Is AI already impacting the labor market? And how about in 5 years? Really interesting answers. Too long to get into fully, but I like this fellow who's a University of Toronto School of Management professor. We are currently in the between times. We see the potential of AI, but our organizational systems haven't fully adjusted. Over the next 5 to 10 years, at least one leading company in each market will likely figure out how to transition to a system solution that is much more productive. For example, instead of an insurer simply paying out after an accident, to the extent that they do, bastards, they may shift their value proposition from repair and replace to predict and prevent. The labor impact will shift from doing things faster to doing different things, requiring a significant reorganization of human roles. I think that's a good and a smart answer.
13: A significant reorganization of human roles. Yipes.
12: Yeah. Yipes is right. And in the blink of an eye.
13: Yeah.
12: Jason Furman, who you may know, he was on the White House Council of Economic Advisors, I think in the Obama years, says we're currently seeing little or no impact of AI on the labor market. You can't say no impact. That's not true. But so far it's not much. Let's get to the important part.
13: These guys are all smarter, and women, I assume there's women economists.
12: There are.
13: They're all smarter than me, but to say no impact so far. So, yada, yada, yada. What the, come on.
12: It is absolutely worth, every time you quote a professor of any sort, it's worth mentioning the ivory tower filter. How they think they perceive the real world based on their studies and their surveys and their mathematicians' skills. But they don't. They don't live with us.
13: I was going to say at the beginning, but I want to take the fun out of this, is economists are often wrong. And this is the most, you have to guess sort of story I can ever remember in talking about the economy. This isn't oil or wheat or something. We have decades of an idea of this or that. We have no idea when or what. None. So, I mean, they are really, really guessing. And then for some purposes, we haven't seen much change. Okay, well, you know, maybe that's true, but So what?
12: Right, it's meaningless.
13: Did you see any of those graduation speeches where anybody mentioned AI and everybody went, boo? Yeah, so it's had some effect on people.
12: And not only, as we've discussed, are we going to have to deal with the dizzying pace of it, but nobody knows what it is.
13: Yeah, exactly. We don't know.
12: You mentioned
13: what?
12: Developments in agriculture or the use of internal combustion engines or stuff like that. You could extrapolate their adoption across an industry pretty easily. You don't even know what Frankenstein's monster looks like. Anyway, I like this one, though. What kind of workers are most... Well, I liked it and I hated it. What kind of workers are most likely to benefit from or be hurt by the spread of AI?
13: Mm.
12: And this one guy from the University of Michigan says, I think of AI as doing cognitive work, so this is a revolution coming squarely at white-collar workers. I now know what blue-collar workers felt like in the 1970s.
13: Wow.
12: And several of them hit things you've heard before. Routine information processing roles, like adjusting insurance claims, translating documents, writing standard ad copy, face genuine displacement risk. Let's see, a couple more. Will AI widen or narrow income inequality between highly educated and less educated workers? Widen 1, 7 to 5.
13: Really?
12: No change were 2, but only 7 to 5. Hmm. I think I am on the widen side.
13: Well, if it's going to hit college graduates, white collar workers more, and they don't have jobs, why aren't their salaries going to come back down closer to blue collar workers?
12: Yeah, because that's going to be the only kind of workers there are, except for the connected and involved in AI. And yeah, I don't know. A quick word from our friends at Incogni. Speaking of things on the web and computers and the rest of it, your personal information is valuable, far more accessible than you might hope and realize. Every time you shop online, your data is collected, packaged, sold to data brokers. That's why you ought to use Incogni.
13: Yeah, they work in the background to wipe your personal data from people's search sites. 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
13: I love AI discussions like this, but I do know for a fact, because I've read it, I've listened to the podcast, the smartest people in the world on AI are often 180 degrees apart on this will doom the world and humanity versus it is never actually even going to happen and everything in between. So that's quite a wide range. It will end humankind or it's never going to get going with AGI. That'll never happen.
12: And so at the risk of making you angry at me, all of you, one of the reasons I brought this story to you is precisely what Jack just said. They get to, you remember our white-collar job discussion of roughly 2.5 minutes ago? Here's a question. Will AI adoption significantly reduce or expand demand for white-collar jobs? Reduce, 5. No change, 6. Expand, 3. No consensus, nothing even approaching a consensus, leaning slightly toward reduce.
13: And they're guessing on their answers. So.
12: Yeah.
13: I mean, everything's a guess when you're an economist, but I mean really guessing.
12: Oh, yeah. How should people prepare. How should people prepare? Own stock in an AI company. Kidding, says the Michigan guy.
13: Canned goods, weapons.
12: Yeah.
13: There's absolutely
12: no consensus on that either. Choose a field you have genuine passion for and get ready for change.
13: So SpaceX is about to go IPO and so is Chat. And didn't Anthropic announce it too? So
12: OpenAI. Right?
13: OpenAI, yeah. I was reading some of the stuff that Elon's planning to do with SpaceX and I thought, God, I got to invest in that. You know, I know lots and lots and lots of people are thinking that, but man, his plan to like very, very soon put these AI data centers in space that will be multiples more powerful than anything on Earth for all kinds of reasons we can explain it, or just, wow, it is some forward thinking, man.
12: Boy, and I wish I'd signed on to SpaceX in the early days and not this dead-end job. Everybody who works there is going to become super rich.
13: And it's only been around for, what, a dozen years? I saw the picture the other day of him and, like, the 10 people that started it in 2012. That's how old that company is. Wow. 10 people and him standing in the hallway, officially starting SpaceX today.
12: We ought to build some rockets.
13: And it might make him a trillionaire by next year. Talking to Steve Hilton at the bottom of this hour. We got a lot of other stuff coming up, too. Stay here.
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13: Elections got a lot of national attention. I suppose that'll be true leading up to electing a new governor, whether it's Steve Hilton or Javier Becerra. But we have Steve Hilton on in about 10 minutes or so, so stay here.
32: And there can't be enough derision poured on California's ridiculous, prone to fraud, and it's certainly the perception of fraud voting systems. So I mentioned this briefly with the following disclaimer, blah, blah, blah, consult your doctor, zip, zap, zoo, it may be wrong, zap, blah, blah, blah, blah, who cares? I've got this physical problem right now. Whenever I undress, women can't stay away from me. No.
13: Are you going to tell us what it is, or is it
32: a
13: secret?
32: Yeah. No, I will read you precisely what I told Claude. I have what I would describe as a sore throat, but it's not a typical sore throat. The pain is tenderness right above my Adam's apple. It's sensitive to pressure from the outside. My throat is not inflamed. I get this semi-regularly, have for at least 15 years. Any ideas?
13: 15 years?
32: Oh, at least.
13: And you've seen doctors about this?
32: I have, and they have said, wow, that's weird. Here's some antibiotics.
13: It probably comes up that you talk 4 hours for a living and stuff like that.
32: I haven't mentioned that, but they look at my vocal cords and say, a little inflamed, but not much. Here's an antibiotic. Anyway, get out of here.
13: Hit the bricks.
32: We got a guy with a wet cough in the waiting room. We got to get him out of there. He's sickening everybody. But what you're describing, it answers, is pretty distinctive than describes what I described. Points toward a few more specific possibilities. The most likely candidates are hyoid bone syndrome. The hyoid is a small horseshoe-shaped bone sitting right above the larynx. It can develop bursitis or irritation of the surrounding tendons and ligaments, causing exactly the kind of external point tenderness you describe.

0: specialist, he was like, you don't have that at all. And within 5 minutes told me.
1: Sorry, I'm not supposed to.
0: Probably was a life-saving decision, seeing that specialist. But yeah, they are good. Not easy to see, though. That's the other thing that Claude doesn't have is the whole insurance. Who's paying for this? We're not going to, you know, send you to the specialist because it costs too much money thing going.
1: Right. So I'm probably going to see somebody in 9 months at the Mayo Clinic, which is many miles away. But it's better than nothing. Yeah. What was I going to say? I had something else. Yeah, it probably doesn't matter.
0: So.
1: Oh, now I remember what I was going to say. You're absolutely right about general practitioners, and I admire them so much. It's our job, and I appreciate the good ones. That's why I've always thought veterinarians are amazing.
0: Yeah, no,
1: because they've got all that in a bunch of different species.
0: That can't talk. Right. So you can't ask it, what brings you in here today?
1: Just lift up the tail and give it the old, how's your uncle?
0: You can't say to a horse, what brings you in here today?
1: Well, my hoof is kind of sore.
0: Steve Hilton, is he going to be the next governor? The question is, are Californians disgusted enough to try something different? They tried it with Arnold. Will they try it with Steve? We're going to talk to him coming up next.
2: Armstrong and Getty.
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4: News. I'm Therese Crowley. President Trump tells Fox Iran had a chance to sign a deal and survive, and posting now they'll have to pay the price after three waves of U.S. retaliatory strikes and the harrowing story of Iran downing an Army Apache helicopter.
5: President Trump tells Fox News that the Iranian drone lodged in between the two pilots in this helicopter. They were flying very low. And so these pilots were trying to take down the helicopter with the drone lodged into this gunship without it exploding.
4: Fox Trey Yingston in Tel Aviv says President Trump told him he's close to ordering more strikes against Iran's bridges and power plants. Maine primary voters picked Democrat Graham Plattner to take on Senator Susan Collins despite his Nazi tattoo and trouble with women. Consumer price index for May coming in hot as expected, up 0.5%, 4.2% for the year. 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
7: A little girl in Greeley is home safe this morning after her parents reported her kidnapping Monday night. Greeley police say she disappeared from a playground in the Bears Village apartment complex and immediately issued a reverse 911 call to people in the area.
8: We sent out our drones as a first responder that is initiated by our real-time information center out in West Greeley, so they're able to do aerial surveillance.
7: Greeley police's Kristen Deuce says they found the child with 30-year-old Mariah Martinez. Jefferson County's new wildfire law takes effect next month.
9: Starting July 1st, homeowners will be required to create defensible space around their homes. That means using fire-resistant building materials and removing all plants and trees within 5 feet of a structure. Emergency managers estimate the wildfire risk in Jeffco is 99% higher than in other parts of the state, due in large part to dense vegetation, hot and dry conditions, and a high concentration of homes.
7: That's Brenda Stewart. That's the latest. I'm Keenan Dixon.
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8: The train after 10 years and billions of dollars that can't clear the homeless after 24 billions of dollars spent, that can't get anything right.
9: God, that message should resonate. That's Steve Hilton, who the California Post is very happy to see in the final two for governor of California. Their editorial board backing Steve Hilton, saying congratulations to the dynamic Steve Hilton for advancing to the general election in November. The Hilton-Becerra matchup gives California voters the contest they deserve, a choice between change and the status quo. Now, Javier Becerra is going to mention that his highest qualification was being the secretary of the HHS under Biden, and he was so well-respected, Joe Biden said this.
10: Javier Becerra.
9: That's how highly he ranked in Joe Biden's mind.
11: The mainstream media usually introduces our guest as former Fox News host. I would prefer to announce him as aide to David Cameron, the Prime Minister of Great Britain, a businessman, a restaurateur, and a proud immigrant to the United States of America, who happened to have a great show on Fox News for a little while, Steve Hilton. Steve, how are you feeling?
12: Great. Good to be with you. Thank you. I like that intro. I'll take it. Thank you, guys.
9: You think you
11: steal
9: can,
11: it, use it.
9: You think you can beat Javier Becerra, as Joe Biden called him?
12: I think I can beat the guy that, we don't really have the time to list all the insults that were leveled at him during his time there by his colleagues in the Biden administration.
11: Oh, let's give it a good try.
12: Well, you know, they thought, that these are actual quotes. He's an quote, idiot. He's a, quote, joke. It's like on and on. This is the guy who was rejected by the Biden cabinet for being too incompetent. I mean, what does that tell you? I mean, you've got to work very hard to be considered useless by that crew. And yet here we are. This is the guy that the Democrat machine has finally glommed onto to give us another 4 years of their disastrous rule that has given us the highest cost of living in the country, the highest unemployment rate, the highest poverty rate. Oh, great. More of the same, please. We love it. Let's keep going in that direction. No, thank you. It's really amazing that the way that they assume that now that we're in this, you know, we got clarity about the race, it's me versus Becerra, there's just this complete assumption that, well, that means he's the governor, because, of course, that's what happens in California. I don't think they understand who they're dealing with here. And what they're going to get from me and my campaign, not just in holding them accountable for their utter failure on every front, for the fact that Becerra himself is this, you know, perfectly amiable, I got to be honest, perfectly amiable, but completely unaccomplished establishment non-entity who's got literally nothing to offer California except more of the same, as well as a positive plan for change, really practical things that are going to help people. Your first $100,000 tax-free, $3 gas, cut your electric bills in half, a home you can afford to buy, cut your costs, help your business, fix our schools. Just common sense, practical things. We're crying out for that in California. And the last point I'll make, there's a majority for that in California. 57% of Californians think that the state's going in the wrong direction and needs change. And that's why I'm confident we can win in November.
9: Man, calling him a predictable establishment non-entity, that is very accurate.
11: Yeah, back when people spoke more fancily, they would refer to him as a mediocrity. So, Steve, enough softballs. I'm going to ask you the hard question, and we know California and California politics pretty well at this point. If you go up into the beautiful foothills and mountain areas, the more rural areas of California, you see Trump flags a-flying. When you go into the deep blue cities, that name is anathema, and the left is trying desperately to turn you into some sort of leading MAGA character. How are you going to deal with that challenge, having received the president's endorsement?
12: I'm proud to have the president's endorsement. And I think it's just really important to focus on what that means. As the president himself has been saying, that when I'm elected governor, you're going to have someone who will work with the president and his team to bring practical benefits to California, whether that's lowering gas prices by opening up energy production in our state, which he wants to do, his team wants to do, I want to do, but Gavin Newsom is fighting that. It's one of the reasons we have the highest gas prices in the country, because we're importing oil from halfway around the world instead of getting it from right here in California. Fraud in our healthcare system in California, rampant, billions of dollars of fraud. The vice president and his fraud task force trying to root that out so we can cut the spending and cut taxes. They don't want to do that. They're resisting that. All of these examples where we can have forest management is another example, where the president and his team, Doug Burgum in Interior, and remember, I know it's not just the president. I've got good relationships with half the cabinet. Brooke Rollins in agriculture, but let's talk about forest management. They got a very sensible plan and an executive order to manage our forests better. And what's Gavin Newsom doing? Just blocking it. Every single thing that the administration is doing to try and help California in practical ways, you've got a governor right now that's doing the opposite. And blocking it and fighting it and bragging about suing them. And they see that as the measure of success, how many lawsuits they can file against the Trump administration. I think people are going to really get tired of this. I think we just got to tell the truth about this stuff. And they've got a record that is literally indefensible, right? They cannot defend the record, and they've got nothing new to say. Becerra was on CNN the other week and asked that simple question that completely stumped Kamala Harris and when she was running for president. Is there anything you'd have done differently? And Becerra had the same ridiculous answer. Oh, I can't think of anything. Oh, it can't be that bad in California because people come to Disneyland a lot. That's what he said.
11: Wow, he is a joke.
9: Hey, you mentioned the Democratic machine earlier, and it reminded me National Review headline after the L.A. mayor result came in, the machine wins. Yeah, is there anything to learn from, for you, running statewide, that as bad as things are in L.A., they weren't bad enough for people to not think, you know what, we'll either stick with the current mayor or go with a communist. How do you break through the machine politics?
12: We build our own and make it work better. And specifically, ballot harvesting. That's how they do this. They get their activist group. This is what they've done for years. I mean, we've been documenting this through my campaign where we've published these fraud reports. I mean, this is what you're seeing now. This is when it comes into play. So we've been showing, for example, the very first fraud report we did earlier this year, the cannabis tax, Prop 64. There was a tax on that that's supposed to fund substance abuse prevention when we legalized cannabis in California. We found $350 million of that siphoned off into Democrat political activity, funding hundreds of nonprofits doing things like voter registration and ballot harvesting. Same from the fund that was supposed to put in low-income apartment solar panels. $100 million a year over 10 years. That's a $1 billion. We found that $72 million went to that. $928 million, most of it, went to this Democrat political activity. Do you remember the fire aid money? That's where that money went, from the LA fires to these activist groups. Another example, CHRLA, the immigrant rights group, the far-left extremist group there, that has an office in Mexico that is actually helping illegal immigrants come to the country. That is an organization 85% funded by taxpayers in California. It was an integral part of the riots against ICE a year ago. What do? They take that money and use it for ballot harvesting, often paying, in their own reporting, paying illegal immigrants to do the work with our money. This is the machine that's been built over years, and it comes into play at election time. We've got to build our own. That's why this campaign that I'm running is going to be very, very different to anything you've seen before, because I'm very clear about what needs to be done, and we are not going to let them get away with it anymore, because it's not, we desperately need change in this state, and we're not going to let this machine roll over us one more time this year.
11: We're talking to the next governor of Cal Unicornia, God willing, Steve Hilton. Hey, Steve, whether it's California or anywhere else, what is the government's role in the cost of housing? And since that it is god-awful in California, what could a governor's administration do to help ease that brutal expense for people?
12: Well, the simplest thing, just as in so many areas of the high cost of living, the highest in the country in California, the quickest way to get money into people's pockets is to stop taking so much out. So one of the most direct ways is to cap what they call impact fees. These are developer impact fees. Basically, they're a tax on housing. So when housing gets built, the developer pays these fees. They used to be just a few grand per unit. Now it's up to 20% of the cost of a new home. It's taxes paid by the house builder. Of course, then they're passed on to the house buyer. So we can put a cap on that. Secondly, the codes, the building codes, are insanely complicated in California. They make it two or three times as expensive to build the exact same building in California as in neighboring states. That's under the direct control of the governor. We can simplify those codes and reduce the cost. That's before you even get into longer-term changes like ending this insane density argument where all they ever want to let you build is, you know, they put apartment buildings in suburban areas. We can open up land for development and build outwards, not upwards, so we can restore that dream of a single family home that you can afford to buy. So there are some longer term changes we can make, but in the short term, just stop taxing housing so much.
9: Who do you think you need to win? Because like, we're on a lot of stations in California, all the big cities and a lot of smaller ones, but I'm guessing most of our listeners would tend to vote for you or whoever the Republican candidate was going to be anyway. How do you reach those Democrats who are sick of taxes or the dumb bullet train or drug addicts everywhere or whatever it is? How are you going to reach those people?
12: Well, the first point, actually, is not to make the assumption you've just made. That's the truth, is that most of the people who voted in the presidential year for President Trump in California would not vote in a midterm year. Mm. But if they did vote, then I just want to give you the numbers. If you look at a projection of how many votes will be cast in the general election this year in California, just based on the average of the last two midterm years, 2018 and 2022, you get a total of 11.7 million. If you just do the simple math to win, you need 5.9 million votes, just over half of that. in 2024, the number of people who voted for President Trump in California, 6.1 million. So if every single person who voted for President Trump votes for me, I'll be elected with hundreds of thousands of votes to spare.
9: That's pretty interesting.
12: It starts with making sure that you don't take it for granted and just turning out the Republican vote. That's the starting point. Yeah. If we got 100% of the presidential year turnout, then I would win without even thinking about converting new people. Now, you're not going to get 100%. That's unrealistic. But the reason I mention that is that that's the starting point for a campaign. So everybody listening, if you vote, fantastic. Thank you. That's great. But now your job is to get 10 other people who you know, who are your friends, who you know are Republicans, and say, don't just sit this one out. Make sure you vote as well. If we all do it, then we can make it happen.
9: Interesting. That's a good point.
11: And I would caution everybody against it's a Democratic state, so why bother? No, fight.
12: 100%. That's the attitude. That's why I'm putting so much energy into this campaign. I have already. You're going to see even more now, because we've just got to, we can do this if we get up off our knees and fight for the state that we love and say, no, enough of this insanity. We can't let it go down any further. It's a make or break for California. I really believe that. So many businesses in the last year have said to me, honestly, if you don't, you know, we're going to wait and see what happens in November. If you make it, we're good. But if you don't make it, we're out of here. And the exodus that we've seen of businesses is going to turn into a stampede. And California is heading for serious problems if we don't turn this around. But the good news is we can. And actually, all you need is a common sense governor that gets government out of the way and provides the basics, you know, makes, you know, roads that work, schools that teach, public safety, all these basic things instead of what they're doing now, which is totally failing on the basic responsibilities of government, instead endlessly bossing us around, micromanaging us, telling us how to live our lives, run our businesses, raise our kids, what kind of car to drive, what kind of house to live in, how to cook our food. Enough. We're done. Just leave us alone. Okay? We pay the highest taxes in the country. We get the worst results. That is not a good deal. And we can change it this year if we all show up and vote.
11: And the real battle has just begun. Steve Hilton is ready for it, clearly. Steve, good to talk to you. Stay in touch.
12: Of course. Great to be with you. Thank you.
11: Yep.
9: I like his strategy.
11: How can that message not resonate? Well, it's because of either knee-jerk, I vote Democrat, which is fine, and the entrenched interests who are getting those hundreds of millions. It's billions of dollars of government largesse. They're going to vote to keep the money flowing. It's machine politics at its oldest and most time honored. But we, the people, you, the people, everybody, you've got to stand up for your interests and get your friends to turn out. Ah, boy, here we go. Well, we have several months.
9: One of the lines is going to be, let's elect the first Hispanic governor since 1875. So make it identity politics around Becerra.
11: How about a Brit?
10: Javier Baccaria.
11: First former Brit ever elected governor of California, as far as I know.
9: People are betting on the Taylor Swift, Travis Kelce wedding. There are all kinds of prop bets on that if you want to get involved.
11: Yeah, Trump and company are trying to regulate those prediction markets. Could be tough.
9: Interesting. And a lot of other stuff on the way. Stay here.
12: I don't think they understand who they're dealing with here and what they're going to get from me and my campaign, not just in holding them accountable for their utter failure on every front, for the fact that Becerra himself is this, perfectly amiable, I got to be honest, perfectly amiable, but completely unaccomplished establishment non-entity.
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21: Knicks fans are blaming Trump for the loss. On the bright side for Trump, his approval rating in San Antonio is now 100%. So it worked out for him there.
9: Hey. Game four tonight, the NBA Finals. I expect fights. I don't understand. I don't see how there could not be a fight. Maybe like after the tip-off. Because there's been so much chirping about the best player on the Spurs pushed the best player on the Knicks to the ground. It was the most egregious foul I've ever seen not called in an NBA game ever. There's lots of punching people or strangling them or various things that have happened over the decades in the NBA, but never one like this that didn't get called at all. And all your like ex-NBA players are saying, you can't let that go. You can't let the other team try to hurt your star player and not fight back. So I think there's going to be fights tonight.
11: Did you see what former Knicks star Stephon Marbury said? He said he did 13 years in the NBA, 9 seasons in the Chinese Basketball Association for Stephon. Anyway, he said, Wemby is an international. They play dirty overseas, just so you know. We're not used to playing dirty in America the way Wemby just now threw Jalen Brunson. Now, if I'm watching film, I see Wemby throw somebody on my team. The next game, I'm going to pop him in his rib cage so hard with my elbow that he's going to fall and drop to the ground. He's going to wish he never put his hands on me. Next game, I guarantee you, you better make sure you put that knife in his neck.
9: Well, back in the day, that would have been a bench-clearing brawl after Wemby threw him to the ground like that. Yeah. But it's a different league now, and their fines are so high and everything like that. To Jalen Brunson's credit, though, they lost, and he said, nah, I don't blame the refs. We could have done this. We should have done that, which was a really cool thing for the star to say.
11: That is great. Yeah. Yeah. That's a manly thing to say.
9: Having been thrown to the ground and then the 7'5" Wembiana smiling at you like, how do you like that? Ooh. That's hard to overlook.
11: Not in favor of any knives to anybody's neck, but yeah. Oh, speaking of that troubling story out of Britain. Also, next hour, the Southern Poverty Law Center gets the comeuppance it is so richly deserved for so long in Congress yesterday. Oh, these highlights are great. Don't miss them.
9: Cool. Yeah. We got a lot of good stuff on the way, and the war in Iran is a hot topic today, too. If you missed a segment, get the podcast, Armstrong and Getty On Demand.
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25: I may keep going. I'm Chris Foster of Fox News. President Trump says he's close to ordering strikes on infrastructure targets in Iran. There have been new strikes on military facilities in southern Iran. Fox's Trey Yinks reports from Tel Aviv, Israel.
26: Overnight, the United States launched a series of airstrikes against Iranian targets along the coast. The Iranians responded with missile fire toward U.S. forces. And I spoke with President Trump earlier. He told me he may keep going and is even getting closer to targeting Iranian power plants and bridges because President Trump says the Iranians are tapping the U.S. along at the negotiating table. This is a significant development and a change in thinking here because the president says they had a chance to sign a deal and survive. And ultimately, this week, they shot down a U.S. Apache helicopter with a drone.
25: The president says that drone was lodged in between the two pilots on fire, and it's a miracle they survived, located and rescued by an unmanned rescue boat. President this hour is scheduled to be signing a $70 billion funding bill for immigration and border enforcement passed by the House, 214-212. The Senate passed it last week. Consumer inflation's back up over 4%.
0: The Consumer Price Index rose last month. The 4.2% annual pace is the largest increase since April of 2023. Excluding food and energy, core CPI rose 2.9% for the year ending in May.
25: Fox's Jenny Casola. The winner of the Democrats' main Senate primary, Graham Plattner, says opponents and the national media are trying to make the campaign about mistakes he's made in the past.
3: This is a movement about us, about the far too many working far too hard and struggling far too much at the hands of the ruling class. Yeah. It is not a story of my hardship. It's of our hardship.
25: He's trying to win Republican Susan Collins' Senate seat. South Carolina Senate Republican Lindsey Graham wins his primary and faces the Democrats' Annie Andrews. 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
25: House Speaker Mike Johnson's back at the White House this morning to meet with President Trump about Friday's deadline to renew the FISA 702 foreign surveillance program. Some lawmakers have privacy concerns, and Democrats say they'll vote no as long as Bill Pulte is still being named acting director of national intelligence. He's a federal housing official they see as unqualified for that job. Microsoft founder Bill Gates at the Capitol for a voluntary, closed-door, transcribed interview with the House Intelligence Committee about his relationship with Jeffrey Epstein. At least 13 people are reported killed in Pakistani airstrikes in Afghanistan.
8: A spokesman for Afghanistan's Taliban government alleges the strikes killed 11 children, one woman, and an elderly man in three provinces. Pakistan says it carried out attacks on militant hideouts, killing at least 26. Months of fighting between the countries has caused hundreds of deaths. Pakistan accuses its neighbor of harboring terrorists who have launched insurgent attacks. The strikes came a day after suspected Pakistani Taliban militants attacked a security post near the Afghan border. Countries including China are trying to get the two sides to negotiate a peace deal. Jonathan Savage, Fox News.
25: A Somali soccer referee is back home, denied entry into the United States to work World Cup matches.
24: Hundreds packed Mogadishu's airport Wednesday morning, waving flags and draping Omar Artan in the colors of Somalia. He was set to be the first Somali referee ever to officiate a World Cup, one of Africa's best, until U.S. border agents denied him entry. A Trump administration official says the vetting turned up what it called derogatory information, including alleged association with suspected members of terror organizations. Artan denies any wrongdoing and said he had a valid visa and the proper paperwork. He told the crowd Wednesday he'll be back for the next World Cup.
25: Fox's Jared Max. Oil prices up about 1% after the resumption of U.S.-Iran airstrikes. Stocks are lower this morning on Wall Street. I'm Chris Foster, Fox News.
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4: I just spoke with President Trump, and following the U.S. strikes against Iran overnight and the Iranian missile attacks against U.S. forces in Bahrain, Kuwait, and Jordan, the president tells Fox News he may keep going and that he is getting closer to the targeting of Iranian power plants and bridges. He told Fox that the Iranians are tapping the U.S. along as it relates toward reaching a negotiated settlement to formally end this conflict.
5: Really?
6: You think?
5: God, I'm baffled by this. I don't know if books will be written years from now that will explain what was going on behind the scenes. Why a guy who's been making big-time deals his entire life let somebody string him along like this. I can't believe he did this when he was building hotels or whatever, that he wouldn't say, look, you're clearly not, you know, going to lay the foundation for this hotel. I'm not going to put up with this S, etc. Where he lets the Iranian leadership just keep, one, shooting at us, and two, claiming that they're going to do something when they're not.
6: And then we exchange tit-for-tat attacks? How about devastation for tat? How does that sound?
5: Man, and the whole threat, I'm thinking of targeting the power plants. Dude, that ship has sailed on anybody being frightened by those threats. The New York Post, California Post counted 38 times now Trump has said we're this close to a deal. 38 times! That's a lot!
6: And if you don't count J.D. Vance, nobody else is saying that.
5: Yeah. Anyway, Iranian shot down a helicopter, which should lead us to just blast the bejesus out of them. But anyway, they shot down over of our Apaches. Luckily, the two pilots were rescued. That whole story is pretty interesting.
4: What I found very interesting, though, was what the president told us about the downing of that U.S. Army Apache helicopter earlier this week. The president provided some new details into what took place. He says an Iranian drone lodged into this Apache helicopter between the two pilots, and the drone was on fire, but it didn't explode. And the helicopter was flying quite low, and within seconds, these pilots were able to bring this helicopter down into the sea. And ultimately, the president called it a miracle, because had this drone exploded, these pilots would have been killed. And we know the rescue was a first in U.S. military history. This unmanned sea drone ultimately was deployed after it was ordered by President Trump to rescue these two U.S. service members. And they are now recovering following this incident at sea.
5: So they had been bobbing in the water for 2 hours, which that had to be a thing, hoping that the good guys got to them before the bad guys got to them. Anyway, this U.S. drone boat conducting, as you just heard there, a first of its kind rescue. Nobody knew we had some of this technology. Run by AI. They aren't telling us a lot of what that means. Powered by artificial intelligence? I don't know. Do you have a guess what that means? AI running the boat?
6: It would be a guess. It incorporates AI systems for navigation and sighting hazards and that sort of thing, I'm sure.
5: And so then yesterday when the military told us about this drone smaller boat that they sent to pick up the pilots and then get them to safety, which they hadn't told us where that was either for obvious reasons, the military told us about this new USX-1 Defiant, which is a 180-foot-long, 240-metric-ton unmanned boat.
6: Ooh.
5: This sea missile thingy fighter ship that is a drone and that nobody had ever heard about before. They put that information out yesterday. I don't know if that was to let the Iranians know we have it, or the Chinese, or what.
6: Mm-hmm. So one comment and then a possible counter-argument, but so Iran attacks one of our Apache helicopters. The drone gets lodged in between the pilots. It's on fire, but it doesn't explode. Everybody, including the president, says that's a miracle. And yet the president had said if they kill our guys, we're going to whoop their ass. Well, they tried as hard as they could.
5: And
6: you yourself said it was a miracle that they didn't succeed. Why do you wait until someone's dead?
5: I don't know. Because
6: that person is dead and their families are grieving. How about you do it now?
5: Obviously, you do that same thing 100 times and 99 times the pilots are dead.
6: The only counterargument is Iran made some interesting comments about, hey, if you're operating close to our coast, sometimes there are accidents or you get caught in the crossfire and blah, blah, blah.
5: I don't care. I don't care. Yeah. I don't care. Don't even take a chance, Iran. Even take a chance when you know we're patrolling the strait during a ceasefire.
6: Right.
5: So you shot down our helicopter, and then Trump's reaction yesterday is we ought to do something because, you know, it's self-defense. Want to make clear of that.
6: And we have to.
5: I didn't like his language on that at all.
6: No, we'll have to see what happens next.
5: Anyway, there was a jazzy hearing yesterday. I've hated the Southern Poverty Law Center for so long, and they're lying statistics, and they're treating everything on the right as a hate group and overlooking all actual hate groups on the left.
6: Which affects billions of dollars of corporate and personal donations. It matters. Yeah, they're a grift.
5: And the fact that the media is always going along with them, like they're just a fair arbiter of hate groups. Well, man, did the Republicans bring it in the hearing yesterday? We've got some of the highlights coming up next.
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1: Did the Southern Poverty Law Center use donor money to recruit new individuals into those extremist groups?
2: I assume you don't want me to answer since you're not giving me time to answer.
1: No, I'm giving you time to answer because that's a yes. Did you use your donor's money for that purpose? Yes or no?
2: We have asserted that the allegations are false.
3: That's part of the SPLC hearing yesterday in front of Congress. The Southern Poverty Law Center, which is neither Southern, doesn't address poverty, regularly flouts the law. They may have a center. Other than that, it's all fictional. They are a grift. They are a professional money-raising industry, and the way they raise money is by terrifying poor people into thinking white supremacy is sweeping across the land.
4: And even without the taking money to support various groups, even without that, just the way they cherry-picked anything that was slightly conservative and called it a hate group, and then ignored anything on the left. And then your evening newscast would report, the Southern Poverty Law Center now says right-wing extremism is the number one threat to America.
3: Right, right. Well, their ridiculousness was exposed. The clip, the quote I was looking for from Eric Hoffer, every great cause begins as a movement, becomes a business, and eventually degenerates into a racket. Well, the SPLC is absolutely at that point. We're going to play you some highlights. Brandon Gill was just great. Here he's talking about an obvious Oysterman politician who's getting a lot of attention.
5: Do you think that this should disqualify him politically from serving in the Senate?
3: Having a Nazi tattoo.
2: Again, I'm not sure where the line of questions is going. The SPLC, if you're asking me, I'm sorry.
5: Go ahead.
2: If you're asking me if the SPLC opposes Nazis and Nazi symbols, the answer is yes.
5: Yep. The SPLC has referred to this same tattoo as a racist skinhead symbol and tattoo. You can see the resemblance there. You wouldn't want somebody with a tattoo like that in the Senate?
2: No.
5: No.
4: That was just to embarrass him on the news of the day, which was Plantner winning by 50 points.
3: Jack, you mentioned this off the air, and I agree completely. One of Brandon Gill's strengths is his completely non-grandstandy tone of voice. He's just business. He's just doing business. This is business. I love this part.
5: Your organization said that restricting and banning abortion is a tool of the far right uses to maintain white supremacy.
4: Good God.
5: Do you believe that pro-lifers are white supremacists?
2: I believe that reproductive liberty is...
5: No, do you believe that pro-lifers are white supremacists?
2: I will tell you what I believe if you're asking.
5: Yes or no?
2: I can't answer that question yes or no.
5: I don't think that pro-lifers are white supremacists. Do you?
2: What I think is that reproductive liberty is a right that every woman should enjoy.
5: How many babies in the United States that are aborted are black? About 40% of abortions nationwide are of black babies. Blacks represent about 13% of the population. Does that sound like something a white supremacist would oppose?
2: What I would say again is that SPLC supports reproductive liberty.
5: Calling somebody a white supremacist is a pretty serious charge, isn't it? I would think you would be able to defend that if your organization says that. You clearly seem unable to.
2: Mr. Gill, I'm not sure why you would think I'm able to do anything.
5: Because you're the president of the SPLC, which labels pro-lifers as racists.
2: Well,
5: does your organization just hurl around epithets like that without any justification?
2: Mr. Gill, what we do is...
5: I'm giving you the opportunity to...
2: You're not giving me the
6: Mr. Chairman, what's he referring to? And can he let the witness answer the question? This is outrageous.
7: No, it's not.
6: Allow him to speak.
5: I know you don't like my question.
6: What are you referring to?
5: I know you don't like my question.
4: I
3: reclaim my time.
4: Sometimes it is outrageous when you throw around questions and you don't give people a chance to answer. That guy had multiple chances to try to explain why the Southern Poverty Law Center says being pro-life is a white supremacist position because you want to continue white supremacy. Then he points out, Gill points out that, well, that doesn't really make any sense since disproportionately blacks abort babies way more than white people. So what?
3: Humana, humana, humana, humana, humana. So here's where things got a little jazzier. Alveda was on hand. She was, she is the niece of Martin Luther King Jr., which I'm against legacies. That doesn't grant her any particular moral weight, although I found her to be persuasive and smart and wise. And here she is engaged in an exchange on the same topic.
1: Time belongs to the gentleman from Texas. It's now expired, but he will be able to ask his last question and we'll give the witness a chance to respond.
5: All right, I'll give my last question to Dr. King. Dr. King, are pro-lifers white supremacists?
7: Pro-lifers cannot be white supremacists. Pro-lifers believe in life from the womb to the tomb and beyond. Pro-lifers fight for every baby in the womb, regardless of skin color. We have been aborted as blacks in America disproportionately. And so the white supremacists are Planned Parenthood, who admitted that they do have racist underpinning with an agenda to reduce the black population by abortion.
5: That's right. Thank you, Dr. King.
7: Thank you.
3: Yeah, Planned Parenthood, which was founded by a eugenics enthusiast, worth mentioning. And then things got really spicy when soon to be heaved out on her ear, jackass race baiter Jasmine Crockett decided taking a shot at Ms. King was the right thing to do.
8: The vast majority of the people on that side of the aisle, and for those of you that are at home, let me tell you, when I say that side of the aisle, I'm talking about the Republicans, the ones that brought this hearing. And again, you've heard that this is not the first hearing, but the vast majority of them are white men. White men are lecturing people of color because the vast majority, actually, any semblance of diversity comes from this side of the aisle. You want to tell people of color who is fighting for who? People of color do not feel comfortable or welcomed within your party. That's why you have to parade someone who has the name Dr. King attached to them so that people can be confused, because I have been reading the comments online and people are like, who is this Dr. King? Because you want them to believe that somehow she espouses who Dr. King was, yet you've yet to have MLK the Third come in here. You've yet to have Dr. Bernice King, the ones that were actually raised by Dr. King, the ones that actually probably understand the teachings of Dr. King. And I just want to be clear, because I want to talk to y'all about what the Dr. King had to say about racism, so that y'all don't get it twisted and don't get it confused just because you see the name sitting in this room.
3: Boy, she's really good at that whole testifying, using a bunch of words real fast, but never actually making an argument. Just citing who's legitimate and who's not. Make an argument, not an ad hominem attack. And Ms. King responded with love and compassion, saying, you seem to suggest I'm some sort of bastard to the King family, but don't worry, I love you, I forgive you, which is nice. I want to squeeze in one more clip in the time that we have. Chip Roy brought it. He was asking about Charlie Kirk and whether the

0: all the balls and strikes on this sort of thing and got reported in the mainstream news all the time. Turns out they're completely frauds and it got no attention anywhere. Unless you have a right-wing algorithm on your Twitter or YouTube feed or you watched Fox, you didn't know this hearing happened at all yesterday.
1: The SPLC will be quoted in the New York Times tomorrow decreeing who is the hate group and who's not.
0: I mean, that is pretty disappointing to me. So these mainstream news outlets that have been quoting him forever didn't cover this hearing. What's your pushback on some of the stuff that we've played here? Do you have any? I'd like to hear it.
1: Congressman Tom McClintock was part of that hearing yesterday. We will talk to him in moments. Stay with us.
2: Armstrong and Getty.
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5: Fox News, I'm CJ Papa. President Trump says Iran has had enough time to make a deal and now they'll pay the price.
6: President Trump told me that he is getting close to ordering new strikes against Iranian power plants and bridges, because he says the Iranians are tapping the United States along when it comes to the negotiating process. He says the bully of the Middle East is dead.
5: Dr. Trey Hinks in Tel Aviv, the president called it a miracle that two pilots survived when their helicopter was hit by an Iranian drone and did not explode. The consumer price index is rising 4.2% for the year ending in May.
7: This is where we are paying more. Gasoline up 40.5% year over year. Airfare is up 26%.
5: That is Lauren Simonetti of the Fox Business Network. 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
9: Dry and breezy conditions today are once again raising the red flag. Fox 31 meteorologist Dave Frazier says it's not the heat, but the wind.
10: But the speeds come up during the afternoon, and just as soon as they do, for about 5 or 6 hours, with the setting sun, the wind will relax.
9: Wind gusts are expected to pick up to 20 to 30 miles an hour this afternoon. Evacuation orders are now in place for the southern part of Eagle County because of a wildfire burning near the Pitkin County line. The Thomasville fire covers about 10 acres and everyone living between Crooked Creek Pass and the county line's been ordered out of their homes. Firefighters say the steep terrain and strong winds are making it tough to get a handle on that fire. And one lane of I-70 near Glenwood Springs remains closed as crews try to get control of a wildfire burning there. It's also burning in steep terrain, but so far it isn't threatening any homes. That's the latest. I'm Brenda Stewart.
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8: Not to my knowledge.
9: That is Congressman Tom McClintock talking to Brian Fair of the thoroughly discredited SPLC yesterday during that same hearing we were playing you highlights of moments ago. Congressman Tom McClintock represents the 5th District of California. Not long ago, Citizens Against Government Waste named him one of only two perfect votes in the House fighting wasteful government spending. Tom McClintock joins us now. Congressman, how are you, sir?
10: I'm doing fine, thanks.
9: Boy, was that hearing overdue. I imagine you found it pretty satisfying.
10: Yes, it's like, you know, turning over rocks and finding out what's crawling under them. In this case, obviously, the Department of Justice has an indictment against them. I guess it'll go to trial in October. They're charged with wire fraud, bank fraud, false statements, conspiracy to commit money laundering. But, our focus is on the implications to the government, their collusion with the Biden administration, and the violence that they have not only financed, but also instigated.
11: Yeah, man, there's so much about this. I've hated that group for so long because they get quoted in the mainstream news all the time. Like they are the sole arbiter of what's a hate group or a hate crime or whatever. And, you know, like CBS Evening News or whatever would act like, well, the Southern Poverty Law Center said it, so it must be true. We find out yesterday it's not even close to accurate.
9: Yeah, what is their business model, Tom? How does that work?
10: Oh, it's pretty simple. According to the indictment, they funneled $4 million to various extremist groups like the KKK. At the same time, they're raising money, assuring donors that they're on front lines fighting the same groups. You remember the Charlottesville riots, where a woman was killed. The indictment documents that the SPLC had paid one of the organizers of that Unite the Right rally $270,000 while he was recruiting agitators and posting inflammatory rhetoric. And after the riots, their fundraising more than doubled. So obviously it was a good financial investment.
11: Well, right, and that riot, according to Joe Biden, was what gave him the impetus to run for president when he saw that hate, which turns out some of it was funded by the SPLC.
10: And by the way, misquoted Trump, who very clearly condemned the Nazis that were there that day. But what's not comical about this is the fact they regularly advise the Justice Department under the Biden administration. You might remember the famous FBI memo listing traditional Catholic organizations as extremist groups. Well, that was the SPLC.
9: Yeah, and moms who just don't want boys beating up their girls on the field of play in girls' sports are listed as hate groups. It's obscene. The long and short of it, as you know, Tom, is that they raise tremendous amounts of money based on convincing people that there's white supremacy lurking behind every tree. So they have to create it if it doesn't exist by mislabeling groups and slandering them. That's disgusting.
10: Oh, not only that, but financing the very extremist groups they tell people they're fighting. This is what's so bizarre about this. I mean, obviously, there's enormous harm involved. You know, they declared TP. You know, one of the things they do is they'll name obvious extremist groups like the KKK, which now it turns out that they were financing. But they, not Antifa, who they say doesn't exist, or Jane's Revenge is responsible for attacks on pro-life groups. Well, they take these obvious extremist groups like the KKK and then mix in mainstream conservative groups they don't like to taint them with the same brush. Now, you know, they declared Turning Point USA a hate group. The next day, Charlie Kirk was assassinated by a madman who said the reason for his attack was to stop hate. They declared the Family Research Council a hate group. And that directly motivated a gunman to shoot up their offices a few years ago. And you mentioned Althea King, who was there at the hearing, Martin Luther King's niece. She was singled out by the SPLC as an extremist because she doesn't happen to believe that children should have gender reassignment surgery.
9: Yeah, I loved your colleague Chip Roy making the point that so you've got moms who don't want boys beating up their girls in women in girls' sports as a But radical Islamic groups that would execute transgender people or gay people are not listed. It's a joke.
10: Yeah. Well, I think that the country's now been let in on the joke. And hopefully this group will no longer be able to corrupt public square the way it has, or for that matter, target legitimate groups that are simply participating in the political process.
11: You mentioned the assassination of Charlie Kirk. I don't think we've had a chance to talk to you about this in general. How concerned are you about a return of the kind of political violence we saw in the 60s and early 70s?
10: Well, obviously, we're watching it unfold. Not the first time in the country that we've gone through this kind of turmoil, but it is obviously being banned by extreme rhetoric that needs to be toned down.
9: Congressman Tom McClintock is on the line, represents the 5th District of California. You know, you've served on the House Natural Resources Committee for a long time, and you're part of the subcommittee on federal lands and water and power and that sort of thing. How important is America's energy independence right now? I don't think it could be overstated.
10: Well, of course you can't. And we are energy independent. Unfortunately, in my state of California, we used to be energy independent. We used to produce more oil than we consumed. We had 41 refineries operating in the state. But the left-wing administration of Gavin Newsom has waged war against fossil fuels these 8 years. We're now down to 7 refineries. 5 of them have notified the state they can no longer do business under the regulations and taxes that have been imposed on them. And we're importing 60% of the fuel consumed in California now. Our fuel prices are typically running $2 a gallon ahead of the rest of the nation. And that's probably going to get worse once Iran is behind us and the national fuel prices drop back down to $2.5 to $3.5 a gallon. California could be at $6 to $8 a gallon. So, yeah, energy independence is really important. We used to have it in my state. We lost it, and we're paying the price at the pump every day.
11: Different topic. This point popped into my head the other day. You're roughly the same age as as Joe and I are. You remember the bicentennial, 1976. Now, I was a kid, so I wasn't reading all the editorial pages and, you know, it was pre-cable news, but I don't remember a lot of pushback on the idea that the United States was a good country for the 200th celebration. Yeah. But here we are headed to the 250th, and I thought it'd be worth asking you, since you're such a fan of American history and the founding and everything like that. Why don't you push back on those who are writing columns in the New York Times or kneeling at basketball games or talking on cable news channels about why we shouldn't be celebrating the 250th anniversary of this country?
10: Well, don't forget, there was a time when the former vice president of the United States said that America had been founded on self-evident lies.
11: Right.
10: You know who that was? John C. Calhoun. He was John Quincy Adams' vice president. He was one of the inspirations for the Confederacy. So you know, we've had that attitude throughout the country in our history before. But, you know, when you and I were growing up, I said to folks, I've spent my entire life arguing with liberals over the appropriate size and scope of government. Well, we always agreed on the fundamentals. We always agreed in freedom of speech. I might disagree with what you say, but I'll defend to the death your right to say it. We all agreed on constitutional principles, due process of law, equal justice under the law. We all believe that you should be judged on the content of your character and not the color of your skin. We shared all of that in common, and we all were patriotic. We all rooted for America. The modern left shares none of those principles. And I've suggested to a lot of my liberal colleagues, they now have far more in common with conservatives than they have with the far left that's taking over their party.
9: Have you gotten any sympathy to that point of view among your sane Democratic colleagues? Because what we're talking about here is neo-Marxists who want to tear down the United States and Western civilization.
10: The colleagues that I talk to about this are so scared to death of the far left. They agree with what I've just said, but they are scared to death of the far left because they now control so much of the energy within the Democratic Party, and you cross them at your peril. I mean, you know, look at John Fetterman, for example.
9: Right. Yeah, I actually saw a pollster say just yesterday that that's the majority of the Democratic Party. Congressman Tom McClintock of the 5th District of California. Tom, great to talk to you. Keep fighting the good fight.
10: Thanks, guys. Great to be with you.
9: Yep.
11: Oh, my God. I didn't want to go this direction with stuff.
9: Uh-oh.
11: But we ought to talk about this. So Jasmine Crockett, who you quoted earlier, the progressive nut job who's leaving office, suggests she would also would have stabbed Austin Metcalf in stunning defense of Carmelo Anthony, a case which we have not talked about, which had its verdict yesterday. We probably ought to get into that maybe an hour four. Wow, what a thing to say.
9: She's made a career on whipping up anti-white racism, so she's sticking with it.
11: I got to talk about something less depressing.
9: Mortality?
11: I got a good story about the burger joint I went to yesterday.
9: Mm.
11: The guy that was working in the kitchen.
9: Mm. Yeah. Old Burger Jim.
11: That's a good story. Old Burger Jim.
9: Tale of the Ballad of Burger Jim coming up.
11: Yes, maybe I'll turn it into a story song like the Kenny Rogers could sing.
9: Yes.
11: So we got lots of other stuff on the way. Stay here.
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11: In the United States, there's a break-in every 26 seconds. 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
1: A hedge fund founder recently listed his Hamptons compound for a record $152.5 million or two tickets to game four.
2: Now, I just saw something, New York Post headline, that the prices are crashing for game four. They're way down. I don't know why that would be exactly. I don't know. Anyway,
3: I'll tell you what, if you're not watching Stanley Cup Finals playoff hockey, if you ever watch hockey, it's unbelievable. The series is fabulous. It's tied 2-2.
2: 2-2.
3: Yes.
2: Did we talk about this? Meta launches America's Workforce Academy.
3: No.
2: It's a Zuckerberg thing. They're going to give hundreds of thousands of Americans the skills to build our country's AI future. The program offers paid training in electrical, plumbing, fiber installation, and many other trades. With a job upon completion, they'll have give you a, they'll set you up with the job when you're done.
3: Right,
2: no experience necessary. No degree required. No cost to the participant. They'll fly you to the location. They pay for everything. And it says here, because the future is for everyone. So.
3: Yeah, there's a huge shortage of the workers needed to build these gigantic data centers. They can't get enough people to build them.
2: I think that's it. It's also partially our technology is going to destroy the working class, and we don't want to be the all-time villain of villains in world history. So, you know, all those things are coming together in one spot. And speaking of having a job, my boys and I went to a burger joint in Sacramento, California yesterday. Old Sac, Fanny Ann's. My son really likes their burgers. I've been going to that place, I realized, for 30 years, which is crazy. And yesterday I had a chicken sandwich. It was the first time I'd ever tried anything different in 30 years at that restaurant.
3: Wow.
2: Boys had the cheeseburger. Anyway, so we go up there, we order the cheeseburgers and everything like that. And I don't know how the conversation started with the cook, but the dude taking my order and everything, and he looked to be about 50. Said something about, I've been here since 7:30 this morning. I said, whoa. He said, yeah, I got to get, I'm all alone here in the kitchen, so I got to get everything lined up and ready to go, you know, so I can pull this off by myself. And I said, what time you get off? He said, I get off around 4:30. He said, I get to go home, but then I got to take a quick break and head to my other job where I work from 5 until midnight. Oh. I said, well, good for you. I said, you know, you could just go on the government dole and let the taxpayers do it, but you're working. He said, F that. And I thought, why is he a guy that gets up at 7:30 in the morning, takes a half hour break before he starts his other job, gets home at midnight, saying F that to the idea of going on the dole, whereas other people immediately dedicate their life to work in the system so they don't have to work?
3: And they'd say F that to his reality.
2: Or call him stupid, I suppose.
3: Sure, yeah.
2: Well, what? Is there anything other than just your upbringing? Is that the whole thing?
3: That's a lot of it. There's probably a genetic component to it, but yeah, you can definitely divide the world into those two kinds of people.
2: I mean, because you don't know this unless you've been to Sacramento, but Old Sac, you pull into Old Sac, you're staring right at the Capitol. I said to my kids, looking at that giant Capitol, which is like the size of the Capitol in D.C., I mean, it's a giant building where the governor does his thing. I said, there's where my tax money goes. Lots and lots and lots of money. And then we pull in there and there's a guy that just, you know, horrified at the idea of taking tax money as opposed to, I don't know what his other job was, but I would guess that it's not much more glamorous than the one making burgers. As opposed to people who absolutely without any shame feeling of this isn't a good idea at all, happy to live off of other people going to work and be layabouts.
3: Working age male participation in the workforce is the lowest it's ever been since the Depression.
2: Yeah, this is not a question that isn't important. We should know why one is that guy and one is the other guy so that we can make sure our society pushes more people toward the other so we don't have the highest number of working age men ever as layabouts.
3: So what I'm about to say is either very profound or super stupid. People only do what they can do. If you can't survive laying around and smoking pot, you're not gonna. We've made a society where a significant number of working age men can do that. And shame on us.
2: Yeah, I guess of the two situations, the one that's harder to explain by far is the guy who gets up and works two jobs all day long.
3: Yeah.
2: The other one's easy to exchange. It's just human nature. Yeah, I can get my Maslow's hierarchy of needs, food and shelter paid for by someone else without working. Sign me up.
3: Yeah. Yeah. Well, you've got to design a society. You know, you got a person who would never murder and a person who's willing to murder. You design your society to severely discourage the aberrant behavior that you don't want. Laying about and sucking off the teat of the state, your fellow taxpayers, is aberrant behavior. It's terrible. Unless you're disabled or severely, you know, held back or whatever. It's abhorrent behavior, and it ought to be punished, limited. I mean, that's just so basic. I feel like I'm in crazy land having to say that out loud.
2: Well, we're going to run out of those guys, though, aren't we? Unless we do something culturally different or structurally different with the incentives. We're going to run out of those guys who are willing to bust their ass like that rather than take other people's money. Because the problem with that is, as Margaret Thatcher famously said, eventually you run out of other people's money.
3: How'd you like the chicken sandwich?
2: It was very good, but I love a cheeseburger. I had Fetternade.
4: The beef.
2: I had Fetternade. That's the German term for when you wish you'd ordered what somebody else ordered.
3: Wow. You took on the wild side, but it's time to get back to the good old burger.
2: If you miss a segment of this show, get the podcast Armstrong and Getty on demand.
0: Armstrong and Getty.
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8: Another warning to Iran. I'm Lisa Brady, Fox News. President Trump just telling reporters,
9: well, we're going
8: to
9: be attacking them very hard.
8: He says the U.S. has the right to resume fighting after the downing of a U.S. helicopter near the Strait of Hormuz, prompting U.S. strikes on military targets.
9: We hit them hard yesterday, and we're going to hit them again hard today, in case you miss it, in case you don't turn on your television set. And we'll see what happens with the deal. We're really close to a deal, but they keep tapping us along. They keep playing us for suckers.
8: The president's still urging Iran to make a deal. Iran responding to yesterday's U.S. strikes with its own strikes around the Middle East. The president speaking in the Oval Office as he signed $70 billion in funding for ICE and border protection, separated from the rest of DHS funding.
9: For more than 100 days, congressional Democrats tried to block all funding for the Department of Homeland Security in a reprehensible attempt to throw open the borders of the United States of America.
8: Democrats in Congress still pushing for immigration enforcement reform. Bill Gates goes behind closed doors with a House panel investigating Jeffrey Epstein.
10: Microsoft founder Bill Gates told reporters ahead of his interview with House Oversight he was glad to appear voluntarily.
11: I hope my testimony is helpful to the work, important work of the committee to find justice for the victims.
10: Within the Epstein files are emails Epstein appears to have written to himself, referencing Gates, including one about extramarital affairs. Oversight Committee Chairman James Comer told reporters,
12: that email is definitely going to be addressed. I mean, I think that everybody in America has questions about that email.
10: Gates has said allegations made in that email are false, that while he did have extramarital affairs, none were with Epstein survivors.
8: Fox's Jessica Rosenthal. Gates has also said he did not know about Epstein's criminal activities. America is listening to Fox News.
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8: A pregnant mother from Indianapolis is found murdered in Mexico, where police say her partner is the main suspect.
14: Investigators in southern Mexico say 30-year-old Michaela Pendley of Indianapolis was raped and beaten to death, her nude body found in a ditch in a town called Zinacantan. She was 6 months pregnant. The discovery set off a desperate search for Pendley's seven children, who were found safe, their father arrested. Pendley's sister telling Fox News,
15: "I thought it was somebody else. I still feel like it's someone else. Like, it just never would have crossed my mind that it would have been him, like, because I know him."
14: She says the couple fled to Mexico, fearful their children would be taken away, though didn't say by who. Charges are pending. The investigation is ongoing. Jeff Manasso, Fox News.
8: President Trump just throwing his support behind Republican Senator Susan Collins of Maine.
9: "Because she's a sane woman. She's not my best friend at all. These guys are. I get along well, but I have some. But she's a sane person."
8: Collins sometimes breaks with fellow Republicans in the Senate. The president, though, calling her opponent, Graham Plattner, a thug after his win in the Democratic primary last night. The latest inflation reading rattling Wall Street as consumer prices hit a three-year high, driven by a surge in gas prices.
16: What this report does is it solidifies the fact that inflation is rising faster than wages, and the Federal Reserve could look at that and possibly start talking about a rate hike, maybe, if this continues. That CPI inflation number at 4.2%. Inflation rise that wages over the past 12 months grew at 3.4%. Now, 1 month does not make a trend, but this is the first time that's happened since April of 2023. Also, the last time the CPI was 4.2%.
8: Fox Business's Edward Lawrence at the White House. Right now, the Dow is down 581 points. The NASDAQ also dropping more than 1%. And the S&P in the red as well, down 57. I'm Lisa Brady. This is Fox News.
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0: Welcome back in here to Clay and Buck. And let's get to, well, we're going to have Senator Rand Paul with us shortly talking about the big bill that Trump signed this morning. Kentucky Senator Rand Paul will be with us. He was in the Oval today about the Secure America Act. We're talking about that. But we got to talk back here. Dustin from Greensboro, North Carolina. Play it.
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0: Hey, you lay off my producer, Greg. 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
3: Greeley police are thanking neighbors who helped them rescue a three-year-old girl allegedly kidnapped this week. Police sent out reverse 911 texts and used drones and witnesses to track down a suspect. Greeley police's Kristen Dewis says they could not issue an Amber Alert.
4: When we initially put out the message that she was missing, we had no indication that she had been kidnapped. 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

0: Fox News. I'm Tom Graham. President Trump says the Pentagon will hit Iran with more strikes after accusing Tehran of shooting down a U.S. Apache helicopter in the region.
1: It's unclear when these strikes are going to be taking place. This as peace negotiators still try to hammer out some sort of a deal, according

0: The new laws would not apply to e-bikes.
1: Off-highway vehicles that are intended for off-highway use only. So the dirt bikes, electric dirt bikes, that kind of thing.
0: The prospective new laws would apply to gas or electric recreational vehicles with speeds faster than 28 miles per hour. Violators could face fines up to $250. St. John's Cathedral in Denver, the site of a world premiere tomorrow for the immersive light show Celestia.
2: So it's a project that highlights the architecture. It's designed to be emotionally rich. It's visually stunning. It's inclusive and reverent of the space, but it's also for people of all backgrounds.
0: Celestia's Fanny Curtot says the show opens tomorrow at the historic Denver Church in Capitol Hill with tickets starting at $29.
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0: It's inclusive and reverent of the space, but it's also for people of all backgrounds.
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0: That's going to wrap things up for today. A great, great Hannity tonight, 9 Eastern on the Fox News Channel. John Fetterman will respond to Graham Plattner. Also, our favorite Senator John Kennedy, Lindsey Graham, the latest with Iran, the president prepared to destroy their infrastructure. Larry Elder, Greg Jarrett, Aaron Perrine, all coming up. News you'll never get from the legacy media mob, all happening tonight, 9 p.m. Eastern on Fox. Set your DVR. We'll see you then back here tomorrow. Thank you for making this show possible. Hey, here's the hard truth. Numbers do not lie. They might make you uncomfortable, but they don't lie. We've tracked the price of the S&P 500, gold and silver, over the last 5 years. Now, between January 2022, May 2026, and the peaks and valleys, the results are staggering. Now, the S&P is up a whopping 45%. Gold is up 110%. 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
11: This is a Fox News alert. Another round of strikes. I'm Lee Silasera. U.S. Central Command says it has begun a second round of attacks on multiple targets in Iran, saying they're in response to Iran's unwarranted and continued aggression. Secretary of War Pete Hegseth said this to reporters about an hour ago.
12: As President Trump said, they've been tapping. You can see when someone's trying to tap on a deal. Instead, they're going to have tap bombs dropping on key facilities in Iran from the United States of America.
11: Earlier today, President Trump said he believed a deal with Iran was closed, but accused Tehran of delaying the agreement. The president also revealed the U.S. has been taking out millions of barrels of oil from Iran. After the consumer price index rose to more than 4% year over year last month, President Trump is downplaying inflation worries.
13: You know what I really love? I love the inflation.
11: That's because he says when the conflict is over, prices will plummet. Another sell-off on Wall Street triggered by worries over Iran and inflation. The Dow plunged 953 points. The Nasdaq minus 509. S&P off 119. Its first back-to-back drop in 3 weeks. The lawyer for Carmelo Anthony, the Texas teen convicted of murdering a fellow teen at a track meet in Frisco, Texas last year, says he will appeal.
14: The jury sentenced Carmelo Anthony to 35 years behind bars for fatally stabbing 17-year-old Austin Metcalf during a high school track meet. Both the DA and lead prosecutor told me they were satisfied with the sentence, even though Anthony faced up to 99 years behind bars. They also said that they were prepared for Anthony to take the stand, and they hoped that he would.
11: Fox's Brooke Taylor in McKinney, Texas. Anthony and Metcalf attended different high schools. Prosecutors had accused Anthony of trying to provoke Metcalf after being asked to leave Metcalf's team's tent multiple times. Carmelo Anthony will have to serve a minimum of half his sentence. 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
11: The Department of Justice announcing terror-related charges against multiple people accused of anti-Jewish threats.
15: The Department of Justice says a federal grand jury in Detroit has returned an indictment against eight people from Michigan, Wisconsin, and Illinois for their alleged roles in conspiracies to make threats against leaders of the University of Michigan, law enforcement, and businesses, including the Jewish Federation of Detroit, over what prosecutors call the victims' perceived financial support for Israel. The U.S. Attorney's Office, in a statement, saying, in America, we rule by law, not by fear, that the DOJ will counter terror and intimidation threats with justice. Jeff Manasso, Fox News.
11: Kalshi is stepping up restrictions to address insider trading concerns, mandating employment disclosures for users trading on sensitive contracts.
16: It's adding some guardrails to address concerns about market manipulation and insider trading. It'll also launch a whistleblower portal and will assign risk scores to markets. Kalshi says the changes are based on recommendations from an independent surveillance audit committee established to oversee its market integrity and enforcement. The Wall Street Journal says the audit committee's report discloses for the first time that Kalshi has made more than 20 referrals to the Commodity Futures Trading Commission and the Justice Department during the first quarter of this year. Ginny Cosella, Fox News.
11: Glenn Close will finally get an Academy Award. The Academy of Motion Picture Arts and Sciences has announced Close will receive an honorary Oscar at the annual Governor's Awards. She has been nominated for an Oscar 8 times and is known for her emotional range and complex characters. Director Ridley Scott and animator Floyd Norman will also receive honorary Oscars. Scott directed such notable films as Alien and Blade Runner. Norman was the first black animator for Walt Disney. I'm Lee Silasera. This is Fox News.
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20: Yeah, another beautiful day to fight for the American way. Glad you are here. 303-713-8255. The number, text DAN 57739. You heard in the news at the top, President Trump saying, hey, they're playing us for suckers. So I want to talk with you about Iran early and often today. We haven't much lately, but really want to get your take on All right. It's very clear right now where this is headed and which path do you want the president to go down? The regime, the Republican Guard is in charge, and they are going to either require Trump and the U.S. to be humiliated or go to war, full-scale war to the death for one side or the other. It's very, very clear that's where that regime is headed. Which path do you think the president should choose? 303-713-8255-DAN-57739. And obviously the regime, the Iranian regime, is betting that that Trump will not go to war. And they're openly taunting him, openly humiliating him. And so the president, I think, alluded to that today. So we'll open with that sound. But then I got to talk to you about this this effort going on in Denver. I'll read you the headline from the Post, a Meg Wingerter story. Lawsuit seeks to expand Colorado's ban on female genital mutilation to also prohibit male circumcision. So you have a couple of people who've gone to court, says two men who've gone to court, and they're asking the judge to ban any further circumcisions, male circumcisions in Colorado.
0: What?
20: I just asked the cough. Had nothing to do with that story.
0: Wait, hold on.
20: Sometimes when men go in for a physical exam, the doctor will tell them to cough.
0: Yeah.
20: That had nothing to do with
0: been
20: that.
0: There.
20: Nothing to do with that.
0: So wait. Could you restate what you just said?
20: Yeah. Here's the story. Denver Post story. Two men who say they were injured by the procedure as infants want Colorado's law forbidding female genital mutilation to also prohibit male circumcision. Tristan Huff of Fort Collins and Adam Schwartz of Denver. Ryan, could you try to get one or both of these gentlemen on the show?
19: See what I can do.
20: I'm sure you've got them on speed dial.
19: I might need to work on that.
20: Filed, or if, gentlemen, if you're listening, please call the show, 303-713-8255. If you happen to know either of the gentlemen pursuing this legal action, trying to strike down circumcision, Tristan Huff or Adam Schwartz of Denver filed a lawsuit in Denver District Court on Tuesday, arguing that banning female genital mutilation but allowing circumcision amounts to sex discrimination. I'd love to get these gentlemen on and ask them, okay, what's really driving this?
19: I don't think physiologically those are quite apples and oranges, shall we say, Dan?
20: Definitely not that. They have asked a... No. I'm trying to think, what would Craig Silverman do? Okay. If Craig Silverman was doing this show today...
19: Yeah.
20: You know, he would have some brilliant metaphors, et cetera.
19: I'm sure.
20: They have asked a judge to issue an injunction requiring the state to also prohibit the circumcision of male children. That's a really big deal, obviously, if a judge should issue that injunction. Not an issue that cuts both ways when you really think about it. Since 1999, Colorado has defined removing the external genitalia from female children as misdemeanor child abuse. Wait a second. First of all, why is that a misdemeanor? That should be a felony. That should be a class one felony. Removing the external genitalia from female children. It should be just sort of the short of the death sentence in Colorado. Of course, Colorado doesn't have a death penalty anymore. How is that a misdemeanor in Colorado? Can somebody explain that? These Democrats are so phony when they claim that, oh, they're the party of the women. Look at the constant war on women in so many different ways from these Democrats, including adoring the mass slaughter of females before birth. All right, the article goes on. The law exempts procedures performed for medical reasons. The American Academy of Pediatrics hasn't taken a definitive stance on male circumcision. Saying parents should weigh risks, benefits, and other factors such as religious teachings. Circumcised boys have a lower risk of urinary tract infections in infancy and of acquiring HIV or other sexually transmitted infections as adults. Risks include possible bleeding, infection, or scarring. The Academy opposes female genital mutilation because of a lack of medical benefits and risks of increased urinary infections and childbirth complications. Wait a second. This female mutilation is barbaric. It's horrific. It victimizes these girls and then women for life. It should be the most severe form of felony we have, and the Academy should be actively campaigning against it and campaigning for tougher laws against it. The article, this is a Denver Post article if you just joined us. People have gone to court now to try to get a statewide injunction barring any circumcision of males. The plaintiff said they experienced pain, scarring, and lower sexual sensitivity, which they attributed to circumcision. Wow, that's a little hard to believe, at least for me. Have you heard anything about that, Ryan?
19: Nope.
20: Yeah, no, send them to my doctor. A 2020 review of available studies found mixed results, with some showing better functioning in circumcised men, some showing it was worse. The authors speculated this could reflect differences in how the men perceived themselves and how their communities viewed circumcision. That makes no sense to me at all. If you're talking clinically about effect on function, I don't understand how the way a guy perceives. How is the way a guy perceives himself going to change based on that? I just don't understand that.
19: Difficult segment for you, Dan. I mean, you know what I mean. Like, it's kind of an uncomfortable topic, right?
20: Yeah, no, it's just an unusual topic. Unusual, and that's why I want to get these guys on the show and figure out what are you thinking? Why are you really doing this?
19: I don't know.
20: Why would they really be doing this? What's behind it? And, you know, it takes a village, right? We have such a brilliant audience. I'd love your take on, you know, my constitutionally protected opinion. I just think there's got to be something, some driving ideology behind this. I don't know either of these gentlemen. I just read about this lawsuit. But what do you think is really going on here? What do you think is really going on? Is this another? This is a question. I don't know. I truly don't know. But is this another attack on Christianity? I'm not saying it is. I don't know. Well, what's really going on here? Or coming off? I'm just channeling Craig. Somebody's got to do it.
19: I knew that was going to happen.
20: Somebody's got to do it. 303-713-8255, DAN57739. But listen, we can all agree on this. When it comes to this female mutilation, that is no joking matter. It's one of the most serious things imaginable. It is horrific and barbaric, and the fact that it's only a misdemeanor in Colorado needs to change tomorrow. Needs to change tomorrow. And if any of these Democrat candidates want to come on the show, we'll ask Republican candidates, but the Democrats don't have the courage to come on. And unfortunately, chances are a Democrat will be the next governor. Don't give up. It doesn't have to be that way. But I would ask them, what would you support right now, Ryan? This should be a 100-0 issue. Mm-hmm. That female genital mutilation should be our highest class felony. Anybody disagree? Hey, love to hear from you. 303-713-8255, DAN57739. Text already rolling in on this, as you might expect. This is an issue that hits close to home. And this effort to ban circumcisions very much below the belt. So, yeah, I understand why people are firing up on this. And obviously, let's start with the obvious, okay? And the obvious is that any such law would immediately be struck down as unconstitutional, right? And whoever's behind this seeking the statewide injunction, they would have to know that, which brings me back to what are they really up to? I mean, it would be struck down as unconstitutional violation of religious liberty, of course. But what do you think they're really up to? Dan, if the courts rule that circumcising a child, which is a religious choice, is equal to sex changes, does that make liberalism an official religion? You know, I really like that text because I think everybody realizes at this point, one of the reasons the left is trying to censor and silence Christians and separate them from their faith, and some people of other faiths as well, is because the left wants to substitute their ideology and force it as the religion of each and every one of us. That's one of the ironies, right? The left that wails and squawks about separation of church and state, they want to mandate you to follow their religion, speak their speech, and not your own. That's why the U.S. Supreme Court has stepped in multiple times, including just a few weeks ago, to slap down Colorado and Phil Weiser and say it's acting unconstitutionally. But, oh, yeah, there was no time for that in the Democrat debate, right? 303-713-8255, DAN 57739. So you tell me, let's peel the layers back here. What do you think is really going on? Why are these people going to court to try to ban male circumcision? You're on the Dan Kaplan.
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20: Is barbaric on true fronts. This lawsuit seeks a statewide injunction banning male circumcision. And at the same time, we learn, I mean, who would have imagined this? That Colorado Democrats only have a misdemeanor for female genital mutilation. Let's go to the phone lines. Is it pronounced Cade? Cade, you're on the Dan Caplis Show. Welcome.
5: Yes, sir. How are you?
20: I'm living the dream.
5: Good, good. So here's what I got, and this is just my personal opinion. I am circumcised. I have been since I was a baby. My mom mm-hmm. is a diehard Christian.
20: Sure.
5: My son was circumcised.
20: Sure.
5: I married a non-believer-ish type person. She believed in God and Jesus and all that. Before I got married to her, when we got married, we had our son. She still had him circumcised over health issues.
20: Right.
5: My dad was not circumcised. My uncles were not circumcised. What you are dealing with now is not necessarily, I believe it is an attack on Christianity. It is a notoriety deal. Those two little buffoons up there in northern Colorado, I'm down in southeast Colorado. Yeah. We don't agree with hardly squat that goes on up there.
20: Those for two good reason.
5: Bags, for good reason. Those two little idiots up there are wasting our tax dollars, along with Phil Wisner, doing all their stupid little lawsuits, and it don't mean squat. It's a health issue.
20: Well, appreciate the call. That is an awesome call. I could just picture if that was on the LSAT, I'd have a chart with 15 different arrows going off. But what a great call. And that's why I really want to get these guys on the show who are asking the judge to strike down male circumcision statewide. Tristan Huff of Fort Collins and Adam Schwartz of Denver. And of course, I'm just working off the Denver Post article on this. So hopefully we'll get them on the show. If you know either of these gentlemen, please do let me know. And we want to get in touch with them. But what do you think is really going on, really driving this? Do you agree with them? I can't imagine there's a single person on the face of the earth who does, but maybe that's you. Let's go to beautiful Boulder, Colorado. Oh, I am so sorry. Kevin is on a different topic, so we'll delay that for a second. Lines exploding on male circumcision. Robert from Dinosaur with some modern views. Thank You're on the Dan Caplis Show. Welcome.
6: Thank you, and thank you much for covering such broad subject.
20: I would call it that.
6: Anyway, well, the thing is that you touch a lot of subjects that apply to our state, and I'm glad for that.
20: Thank you.
6: I wanted to say that I read a book back in college. Actually, it was probably high school first. It called None of These Diseases by a doctor. This was published in 1955. S.I. McMillan, a doctor, published it. I wrote it. But he was doing, his synopsis was that the laws that God gave Moses in the book of Deuteronomy, number one, Moses could no way have known so many of these health codes that he gave his people, because the science of the day had nothing to do with it, and he was brought up in Egypt with all this pagan insanity that they were practicing. And he gave a whole, you know, like 11 chapters or whatever it is. One was on the circumcision thing. And he had a comparison of women of Gentile. This is in the country of Italy. They did a survey, you know, or medical, you know, whatever. And of 1,000 women.
20: You have about a minute, Robert.
6: Okay, half Gentiles. Just saying that of the Jewish women, not one woman, these are older women, not one woman had cervical cancer. And of the 500 Italian women, it was like 25% had cervical cancer. And these are showing that males that are circumcised keep the women clean.
20: Okay.
6: And
20: okay.
6: It's just, that's the point. And then God gave that to his people for a reason.
20: Robert, I'll have to pull the plug there because we're about to hit news, but thank you. And not the topic I planned on when we were putting the show together today. This story just broke shortly before news time. And so if you just joined us, lawsuit seeks to expand Colorado's ban on female genital mutilation to also prohibit male circumcision. We're trying to get one of the two behind the lawsuit on the show, but we have no idea where to start. Dan, sounds like they're just saying they want to ban circumcision as an exaggerated argument for supporting women being mutilated. I'm not following that reasoning. What I will tell you is I learned through this Denver Post story that in Colorado, it's only a misdemeanor, this genital mutilation of girls and women. It should be the highest form of felony. Does anybody disagree with that? If you disagree with that, please let me know. This one, Dan Red Fox used to make jokes about, and then it goes on and listen, we don't censor, but I'm not reading that because it just becomes too sexual and I'm not comfortable with it.
19: I think I can confidently say, Dan, that male circumcision and female circumcision are not the same thing.
20: Oh my God,
19: they're not the same thing.
20: Not even remotely close.
19: Right.
20: And this goes, I'm getting these different texts because people just want me to have to say it. Dan, you keep saying female genital mutilation. Afraid to say it without any female. Why can't all genital mutilation of children be felony? Wait a second. It's two completely different things. Female genital mutilation is intended to remove certain parts to deprive the woman of sexual pleasure. Circumcision is nothing like that. Nothing whatsoever. Two completely different things. Ryan, is there any room for debate on that or misunderstanding?
19: No, they are two very different things.
20: Yeah.
19: Yes.
20: Texter, Dan, just a reminder to Coloradans in Southern Colorado that Weld and other conservative counties are in Northern Colorado. Yeah, that is certainly true. That was a great caller, by the way, from Southern Colorado. I'm guessing, listening on 590 KCSJ, we're proud to be carried down there by 590. Let's see, some other ones appropriate for a family show. Dan, women's mutilation in what context? Again, female genital mutilation, and I understand there may be some folks listening who are blessedly protected from this topic, but it's a scourge. It's a scourge around the world, where you have these young girls often at birth and then sometimes as teens and women being horrifically butchered. And this mutilation is done of their private parts to try to deprive them of sexual pleasure. It's horrific. It has to be the highest form of felony in Colorado. Why isn't it? I asked the Democrats who are in power, right? 303-713-8255, DAN-57739. 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
3: Fox News, I'm Tom Graham. President Trump downplaying concerns over rising inflation during the war with Iran.
4: The consumer price index jumped to more than 4% year over year in May, but President Trump says he's not concerned. The president says that's because he predicts prices will plummet once

I knew Ryan would be able to find bumper music to fit this topic. Not on our dance card when we planned the show today, but this story just broke. Lawsuit seeks to expand Colorado's ban on female genital mutilation to also prohibit male circumcision. We're trying to reach the two men who are asking the court to prohibit parents statewide or anybody from statewide from engaging in circumcision. Tristan Huff of Fort Collins and Adam Schwartz of Denver filed this lawsuit in Denver District Court. Now, according to the Post, arguing that banning female genital mutilation but allowing circumcision amounts to sex discrimination. So, now, first of all, I'd love to get your take on this on multiple.

0: multiple fronts. I think any way you slice it, they're going to lose. But starting with the fact that it's obviously unconstitutional. But then again, and I don't know the political affiliation, if any, of these individuals, but the Colorado Democratic Party and Governor Polis have made it clear that they are very happy to pass laws that they know are unconstitutional and will be immediately struck down because they know the process is the punishment. You know, when the effort is just to intimidate and censor and shut people up and make them speak your speech, even if it violates their faith, you know, or prohibit them from speaking their speech, even though it's compelled by their faith, well, then they're going to be so afraid of the state, you know, coming down on them that they're going to stop, even though the law is unconstitutional. And then when the court does declare it unconstitutional, maybe they'll be too scared to do it anyway. That's the play of the left. Texter to DAN 57739. Dan, how about those Rockies, in case you want to change topics? Yes, female mutilation is beyond horrific. It sure is. That from our friend Alexa. And I've got to tell you, we had one of the most delightful nights ever at last night's Rockies game. Beautiful night. Chicago Cubs. I grew up in the bleachers. I mean, my dad, a cop in Chicago, we were Southsiders, but he worked nights. So he'd have us at Wrigley Field at like 7:30 in the morning, waiting in line for bleacher seats. And then we'd run in when they opened the gates and watch the game. And then we'd go home and he'd go to Chicago PD and do a shift. But so we grew up watching a lot of Cub games. So it's fun to watch the Rockies play the Cubs. I did wear my Rockies jersey, but beautiful night. Rockies happened to win that game, which was an added plus, but nobody's expecting a championship this year. Dan, they went into a locker room. No, I'm not reading that. Holy cow, come on.
1: You got to be careful today,
0: Holy
1: Dan.
0: Holy cow, you do have to.
1: Can't
0: be
1: just
0: careful.
1: Launch into them, you know what I mean?
0: Yeah, Dan, lots of orgs online opposing circumcision, including at least one doctor group. I just don't understand that. If somebody has an argument against circumcision, please let me know. I'm not being in any way critical or judgmental about somebody who isn't circumcised, but I've never been aware of any downside whatsoever of circumcision, only upsides, and it's one area I am an expert. Dan, you have to remember that Colorado hates children after all, and if you rape a child only one time, you are eligible for probation. I wouldn't say Colorado. I would say the Democrats who control Colorado, and I wouldn't say hate. What I would say is they place no value on children. No value on children. And you can see it in many, many different ways. The example that Texter just cited of these pathetically weak punishment for child sex offenders, which implicitly invite, right, child sex offenders to Colorado. Think about the magnet Colorado has become for all the worst things, you know, engineered by Democrats. You've got Mike Johnston out there openly saying, still, you know, you're here illegally, come to Colorado. Come to Colorado, we will get you a home. And Mike Johnston says that. The Democrats say that, come to Colorado knowing that while you have a lot of otherwise good people who are here in the country legally, you're also going to have some racist murderers, child abusers, and they still invite, you know, everybody in the country illegally to come to Colorado. And they do it in every way they possibly can. All these different benefits will be available, you know, just in a sanctuary city garbage. They make us a magnet. I mean, look at it with legalized drugs. Look what it's brought to Colorado. It brought that horrific killer, Robert Deere, to Colorado, who shot up the Planned Parenthood clinic and killed people. And Democrats make us a magnet for the worst type of things. And when you intentionally have these weak penalties for child abusers and child rapists, yeah, you're going to attract more of those to Colorado. That is what these Democrats do. Dan, who are Schwartz and the other guy connected to the story? Two gentlemen we're trying to figure out a way to contact because we'd love to have him on the show.
1: Wait. The last name is Schwartz?
0: Well, one is Tristan Huff of Fort Collins, yeah. The other Adam Schwartz of Denver.
1: I got a funny little thing there.
0: Oh, what's
1: so,
0: that?
1: That's a funny pun there. But have you seen the movie Spaceballs with Rick Moranis?
0: Anything that
1: John
0: starts
1: Candy.
0: With, have you seen the movie? The answer is no.
1: That's not true. Caddyshack, Dumb and Dumber. You got a very narrow list.
0: Yeah.
1: But there's a scene.
0: Highbrow.
1: There's a scene, and it's very lowbrow, where there's a lightsaber fight between Rick Moranis' character, Dark Helmet, and the Luke Skywalker character. And he says, I see your Schwartz is as big as mine. So it's a lightsaber in the size of
0: God.
1: It.
0: Okay.
1: So
0: yeah,
1: the Schwartz part is what I'm talking about
0: there. See,
1: may the Schwartz be with you, as they say in the, the film there.
0: I'm going to run home tonight and watch that movie. Guarantee you. Oh, man. Dan, with this new topic, I guarantee the Colorado will again be featured on The Daily Show.
1: Oh, yes.
0: There's more of that going on here, isn't there? I think you gave me one of these. Here, let me find it.
1: Yeah, John Oliver, right?
2: Marx was on the debate stage this week, and during which that reporter asked him this truly incredible question.
3: You claim that you've been all around the world, armed to the teeth, rescuing women and children from captivity, that you've stopped human smugglers at the Mexico border and made them pay a price.
0: Yeah, so we know that nationals are making. But you know what? Let me make a critical point here. That question was put together brilliantly. It was all fair. But then, when the same moderator moderates the Democrat debate, he serves as a human shield for the Democrat candidates. And doesn't even ask them in the debate about all these areas of failure for Colorado Democrats, all these areas of failure for the candidates. Doesn't ask about our crumbling roads. How do you not ask about roads? One of the things that matters most to people. Doesn't ask about our way too high crime rates. Doesn't ask about the opioid fentanyl death epidemic. Doesn't ask about sanctuary cities, and the list goes. It doesn't ask about boys and girls sports, which is such an important hot topic in Colorado. It's on the ballot. No, but fortunately, Ryan, we did get to hear questions about whether landlords should be able to use algorithms in determining who to rent to. So, yeah, you could see what was going on in that Dem debate. But that question, the GOP debate, fair question, well put together. Just wish that same interest in finding the truth had been there in the Democrat debate. 303-713-8255, DAN 57739. Hey, we rarely do this, but we're going to go back to an earlier caller because he was so good and he has called back. That is Cade from Southern Colorado. You are back on the Dan Kaplis Show. What are you thinking, my friend?
4: So, Dan, one more thing that I was going to add to that whole deal about it being a health deal. And I said my dad and my uncles weren't.
0: Yeah.
4: My uncle, he ended up catching cancer.
0: Oh, sorry.
4: My dad had it. He was circumcised, and they kind of got it under control.
0: Good.
4: But like I said, I will maintain that it's a health issue.
0: Yeah.
4: I'm not saying everybody is for that. Or, you know, not that's not going to happen to everybody, but it could possibly happen.
0: Yeah. No, appreciate the point, kid. I have to have this break, but you know, this is not something I've studied. There's no need to study it. I'm a bit of an expert on it, but I can tell you that there's no comparison between male circumcision and female genital mutilation. Female genital mutilation is a barbaric crime that should be the highest level felony in Colorado, yet Colorado Democrats keep it a misdemeanor. Male circumcision is not mutilation of any kind. I do believe, I haven't studied it medically, haven't had a case on that, but just common sense and life experience, it seems to be just an obviously a healthy alternative. So, yeah, I wonder what is really behind this effort to ban male circumcision in Colorado. So anyway, we're going to try to reach one or both of these gentlemen behind this and get them on the show. If you have thoughts in the meantime, we'll take some more callers. We have much more to get into in the show today. At an important point right now in Iran, news bulletins that airstrikes are underway right now in Iran. But the president's saying today, I'll play that sound for you when we come back, that Iran's been playing us as suckers. Looks like we may be at a crossroads. Which way do you want to see the president go? Because obviously, the regime, which is now controlling Iran, has made it clear either the U.S. accepts humiliation and a defeat, or it's a full-scale war to the death. So what do you want to see the president do here? Also, a couple of very, very well-known, highly respected Denver broadcasters today let go. We'll have that for you. You're on the Dan Kaplis Show.
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0: Seeks to expand Colorado's ban on female genital mutilation to also prohibit male circumcision. We're trying to find Tristan Huff or Adam Schwartz of Denver, who, according to the Denver Post, have filed this lawsuit. And I won't repeat everything we've been talking about other than to say, I learned through this piece, thank you, Denver Post, that the Colorado Democrats have kept female mutilation a misdemeanor in Colorado. That's horrific. That's obscene. It should be our highest form of felony. And absolutely nothing wrong with male circumcision. And I would guess everybody would agree it's a slam dunk that if this injunction was to be issued, and it won't be, but if it was, it would be immediately struck down. It's blatantly unconstitutional as a violation of religious freedom. Dan, you are on the verge of answering my serious question below, but interrupted with juvenile joke from Spaceballs. I did not make any joke about Spaceballs.
1: That's aimed at me.
0: That is aimed at you. Who are Schwartz and the other guy? Says the text.
1: Jeez. Answer my serious question, but that funny guy got in the way. Be it from us to be entertaining here, listener.
0: He didn't call you a funny guy.
1: Well, I am very
0: funny.
1: But
0: he should have. You are funny. I don't think you're as funny as I am, but you are funny. Definitely.
1: It's a high bar, Dan.
0: Neither of us as funny as Craig used to be.
1: That guy.
0: Very, very, very funny. I still laugh thinking about it. Oh, man. If our breaks had been broadcast.
1: Oh, my.
0: Holy cow.
1: Even some of
0: number
1: ours.
0: Number one show in the world.
1: Yeah.
0: No, you and I don't, we don't curse.
1: No, nothing like that.
0: Maybe, but our breaks, there are combinations, rapid fire, unknown to man.
1: A lot of anger.
0: Or woman. Yeah, no, it was, there was a lot. There was a lot. But made for good radio. Dan, God made man like that. Why are you so quick to want to change that creation? According to our faith beliefs, it was God who, gave the order for circumcision. Now, as I understand, I'm no expert on this. I've never cared about it. I've never studied it. But I do care when somebody tries to take away religious liberty for any people who interpret their faith as requiring circumcision. Christianity, as I understand it, certainly approves but does not require. If I'm wrong on that, please correct me, because I don't want to mislead anybody. It's just something I've never paid any attention to. I was not part of the original decision. I condone the one that was made. I'm grateful for it. It's worked out great over the years, but wasn't my call. But as far as I know, but my understanding is our Jewish brothers and sisters that it is a strict requirement. So, yeah. 303-713-8255, DAN 57739. Hey, I mentioned before the break that two very prominent, respected Colorado broadcasters let go today. That would be Chris Marlowe and Scott Hastings, the Nuggets broadcasters. Marlowe play-by-play and Scott on color. I'm just trying to figure that one out, Ryan. To me, I'm biased on Scott because we go way, way back, and I love his work in every form. Chris Marlowe, I don't know, but I said this to Amy. We were watching a Nuggets game one night. He's one of the best in the country. I mean, he is just, do you ever watch his stuff? He's just one of the best play-by-play guys in the NBA.
1: Sometimes change is made for the sake of change. Not a fan of that, but it does happen. Dan, you know that.
0: I think that's what they told us when they ended our show.
1: Right. Not even joking. I mean, like, we're just going to make a change. Why?
0: We're the Colorado Broadcasters of the Year. Yeah. Hey, well, good.
1: And you had me scared,
0: that'll
1: too.
0: Pay the bills.
1: Prior to the CBAs.
0: Oh, yeah.
1: You know, me winning. Now I feel like I'm cursed and destined for that fate.
0: Yeah, you are not. You are not.
1: I hope not.
0: There were other factors at work with us, brother, which are not present with you.
1: That's true.
0: But those factors did not include on-air ability. I mean, that was a dynamite show. Many would say, at least two associated with the show, maybe the best show in many, many years. Mm. But anyway, hey, we had 7.5 years.
1: Hey, that's a long time in radio.
0: Yeah, that's a long time.
1: You know what else?
0: And every day's a privilege. We never had a right to one of those minutes.
1: Guess how long you and I have been doing this together?
0: It cannot be seven.
1: 7.5 years.
0: You're kidding me.
1: It was November 2018. It is a little over 7.5 years now.
0: 7.5 years.
1: Uh-huh.
0: That's stunning. I mean, it's a little scary the way time flies,
1: right? It really does.
0: Yeah. We should do a show sometime just on time. The concept of time. Mm. Just on time. Did you ever see the movie Interstellar?
1: Yes.
0: Yeah? Yeah. See, that's one I've seen.
1: This is kind of...
0: Yeah, still trying to figure it out, but yeah. But fascinating. Mm-hmm. Yeah. Hey, by the way, these new airstrikes that are underway in Iran, really want to get your take on that. And I know we haven't talked much about this kind of perverted goofball Nazi, or at least one time Nazi, at least put a Nazi tattoo on himself. That would show a certain level of commitment, one would assume. But the new Democrat Senate candidate from Maine, we'll play some sound from him just because it's so revealing about the Democratic Party, this Plattner guy, and so much fun to watch, right? Because that is the core difference between the two parties, having been part of both. I was a Democrat for many years, then unaffiliated, then Republican. But the Republican Party is provably built around these core beliefs, these core principles. And then humans have to act on it. So anytime you have humans involved, things are going to go off the rails occasionally. Democrats, they aren't built around any core beliefs. Not anymore. That they're just a group of special interest gathered together to get and keep power. So stuff like this, oh, let's see, our candidate has a Nazi tattoo, and he sends all these texts to women, and he's on all these different websites with a bathrobe on, and who cares? We don't have any principles anyway, say the Democrats. You're on the Dan Kaplan Show.
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4: A second day of strikes. I'm Lisa LaSera, Fox News. U.S. Central Command says it's attacking multiple targets in Iran.
17: We've heard of explosions occurring at ports along the Strait of Hormuz and along the Iranian coast. We've heard that Kish Island has been hit, Keshem Island, as well as sites in western Tehran.
4: Fox's Jennifer Griffin in Washington this morning. President Trump said more strikes were coming after the downing of a U.S. military helicopter in the Strait of Hormuz yesterday. Secretary of War Pete Hegseth told reporters earlier,
19: the War Department is prepared to set the terms to ensure that we get the kind of deal President Trump expects.
4: President Trump says the U.S. is sneaking oil past the Strait of Hormuz, saying ships were getting through due to the destruction of Iran's radar equipment. And President Trump urging Congress to renew expiring spy programs soon.
20: An extension of FISA provisions is in question because of President Trump's choice to become Director of National Intelligence.
26: I would say this. He's going to be there for a short while we pick somebody else. We're interviewing five different people. They're all very good, very different. And we'll put somebody there.
20: But the president says Bill Pulte, the Federal Housing Finance Agency director, will serve as acting DNI later this month and focus on shrinking the size of the office. The selection has raised bipartisan objections over Pulte's credentials.
4: Fox's Jared Halpern at the White House. The House vote on FISA is scheduled for tomorrow. The FBI is seizing evidence at a Southern California chemical plant where a tank overheated last month, forcing 50,000 people to evacuate.
27: A federal judge authorizing the seizure
5: seizure of documents and records related to methyl methacrylate, the highly flammable liquid in the tank used to make plastics and coatings. The warrant also covers records of any equipment used to cool or regulate the chemical's temperature.
4: Fox's Lisa Brady, America's listening to Fox News.
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6: 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Just click listen, then swipe right and hear the latest news updates on your time. 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
4: New video reviews claims that a transmission line sparked last year's deadly Eaton Fire in Los Angeles County.
11: Lawyers for Eaton Fire victims say newly released footage from January 7th of last year shows two bright flashes at the base of a Southern California Edison transmission tower. At the same moment, Edison's records show two electrical faults on a line 5 miles away where flames were recorded. Lawyers allege an old idle transmission line is to blame for the inferno. Edison has not accepted responsibility.
12: As with all evidence in an ongoing investigation, these things are part of the broader analysis. Southern California Edison takes these matters very seriously.
11: Utility Rep. Kathleen Dunleavy speaking with LA's Fox 11 News. The state and county are conducting their own investigation, and the LA County DA is weighing criminal charges. Kristen Goodwin, Fox News.
4: What our nation's standardized test for elementary and middle school students shows improvement for younger students since the pandemic, but scores for older kids haven't moved.
27: The long-term trend assessment test is given to 9 and 13-year-olds, and the latest scores are from the 2024-25 school year. 71% of 9-year-olds reached the benchmark in reading. 84% reached it in math, and that's a few points higher than it was in 2022. But among 13-year-olds, only 58% reached the reading benchmark and 70% in math, which is no better than it was a few years ago. While researchers noted some significant learning loss during COVID, standardized test scores had been declining for nearly a decade before the pandemic hit. Jessica Rosenthal, Fox News.
4: The late actor Laurence Olivier, arguably Britain's greatest stage actor ever, has been honored with a blue plaque that's been placed at the London home where he grew up. The plaque at 21 Lupus Street in Pimlico was unveiled by Sir Ian McKellen. The London Blue Plaque program began more than 150 years ago. They commemorate notable people who made London home at some point. I'm Lee Silasera. This is Fox News.
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10: fighting for truth, justice, and the American way, Dan Kaplis.
0: This is not what I went to school for. 303-713-8255, DAN-57739. Denver Post story. Taking over the show, lawsuit seeks to expand Colorado's ban on female genital mutilation to also prohibit male circumcision. Two men who say they were injured by the procedure as infants want Colorado's law forbidding female genital mutilation to also prohibit male circumcision. Tristan Huff of Fort Collins and Adam Schwartz of Denver filed a lawsuit in Denver District Court on Tuesday arguing that banning female genital mutilation but allowing circumcision amounts to sex discrimination. They have asked a judge to issue an injunction requiring the state to also prohibit the circumcision of male children. Now, listen to this. I did not know this before. This is horrific. Since 1999, Colorado has defined removing the external genitalia from female children as misdemeanor child abuse. That is obscene. It should be our highest form of felony. And why is it not? And if you're out at one of these, you know, Democrat town halls, ask the Democrat. You control everything. How could this not be the highest form of felony? Why would it be a misdemeanor? It's such a horrific offense. By contrast, circumcision, that it's not even comparable in any way, shape, or form. Female genital mutilation is designed to deprive that female of sexual gratification for life. For life. Circumcision isn't. You know, it's a religiously inspired ritual that some argue is safer, some argue is not, but there's no compelling argument against it whatsoever. And there is, by the way, a constitutional religious right to have it. 303-713-8255, DAN-57739. We're talking about that. We're talking about, and we will right now. You know, there are airstrikes going on right now in Iran, the U.S., responding to the crossing of the red line that President Trump set when it shot down the Apache. And then, so we're going to talk about where you want to see this go. But very interesting comment from President Trump today about how Iran has been playing the U.S. for suckers. And I'm really glad he said that because it is absolutely true. And then where should it go from there? And then there's a tremendous, fascinating Gallup poll out on what is morally acceptable, broken down by parties. And it goes through a whole bunch of things in life. So I want to get into that with you as well. And it is, to me, very, very encouraging and revealing when it comes to a lot of things, but including the issue of abortion. And how many Democrats are unwilling to say that abortion's acceptable? How many Democrats? Anyway, texters. Dan, love how you intentionally ignored the texter's question about Schwartz and the other guy. Dan, the Schwartz is strong on your show today. I still have no idea what these references are to. I know Ryan introduced it, which scares me a little bit. Dan, I think Brockler and Reams are extremely funny, especially when they're sending funny barbs back and forth. That from Alexa. Listen, I told both those guys this. Talk about just kind of guaranteed no-brainer combo, Brockler and Reams. We should have them do that show as often as possible. It's not possible that often because both are so busy. Yeah. Yeah, great text there.
1: It was.
0: Dan, because I asked earlier, okay, what do you think the real motivation is of the people trying to ban circumcision in Colorado? Now, listen, I have no idea what the answer is. I don't know either of these gentlemen. I haven't read the lawsuit itself. This story just broke in the Post. But I think it's a fair question to ask since it would seem that one would know that judge isn't going to grant it and it's going to be struck down immediately if it is as a violation of right to religious freedom. This texter says, Dan, do you think it's an end around to try to ban trans surgeries? I don't see how you get from here to there. Any way you slice it, I don't think it does that. Nothing from you, Ryan. I laugh at everything you do, and I get nothing from that.
1: I'm trying to let it breathe and marinate a little bit there, Dan. It's a total divergent dichotomy, I have to believe. This is almost like...
0: So when you don't have an answer, you throw out these long words. Divergent dichotomy. What is that? It doesn't exist.
1: I hate to use these analogies and stuff because everybody's going to take them out of context and laugh, but I guess it's funny. Like a tongue-in-cheek response to the transgender mutilation surges. Oh, yeah, well, guess what? We're going to ban male circumcision then. How do you guys like it? That's kind of what I'm reading from it. Okay. Yes, no?
0: I don't see the connection myself, but I am hopeful that one or both of these gentlemen will join us. If not before the end of the show, if anybody listening happens to know him, you know, hey, just give him our number, 303-713-8255. But we'll try to track him down. Hey, I want to play this sound from President Trump, and we'll keep mixing calls on this issue and other news of the day. But since U.S. military and prayers for them are at work over Iran right now, here's President Trump today saying Iran's playing us for suckers.
26: I've been working with Iran for a number of months, and they should sign their deal. It's a good deal. It doesn't give them the right to have a nuclear weapon. In fact, it totally prohibits them from ever having a nuclear weapon. And it was just tap, tap, tap. I don't know what they're doing. So they then shot at our helicopter. Very expensive helicopter, by the way. But much more importantly, the two men, fortunately, they're okay. But an amazing rescue. If you ever get a clip, you won't believe the rescue, how cool it was. The equipment we have. Look, we have the strongest military in the world. And I gave them a break at the request of Pakistan, the field marshal and the prime minister of Pakistan are great. We stopped them from going to war with India. You would have had a nuclear war if it wasn't for me. But they became friendly to me, very friendly, and they're close to Iran, and they worked. And they still are working on trying them to do what's right. But we want a deal that's meaningful. We want a deal that works. We don't want to just have a Barack Hussein Obama deal, JCPOA, the worst deal. That was a path to a nuclear. It's the exact opposite. You know, I like on television, they say, oh, they should have kept that deal. First of all, it was over. It was a short-term deal. But that deal was a path to a nuclear weapon. This is a path against a nuclear. You can't have a nuclear weapon. His was a path to a nuclear weapon. They were developing, during his administration, nuclear weapon. If they had a nuclear weapon, there'd be no Israel, there'd be no Middle East, and they would have absolutely shot at us. So we'll see what happens. But we hit them hard yesterday, and we're going to hit them again hard today, in case you miss it, in case you don't turn on your television set. And we'll see what happens with the deal. We were really close to a deal, but they keep tapping us along. They keep playing us for suckers because, you know what? They dealt with some very stupid presidents. I have to say that. I'm embarrassed to say it. Some very stupid people sitting here.
0: Yeah, and how long will the president let it go on? 303-713-8255, DAN-57739. Love your take. I will tell you this, though. I trust the president on this. He's earned that trust when it comes to military affairs, foreign affairs, etc. And he knows, he has access to information, obviously. We don't. So I trust him on this. I trust his plan. But make no mistake, if this became the new normal, where things are at today, it will have been an A-plus military victory for the U.S. and an overall defeat because of political leadership failure. Because there's no question, if today becomes the new normal, then the Iranian regime, that raw, straight out of hell evil regime, that regime is more powerful today than it was before the war. I don't think that's the way this is going to end because I trust the president on this. You can see his track record, but, you know, this show, it should be called Brutal Honesty. Let's go to Falcon, talk to Troy. You're on the Dan Kaplis Show. Welcome.
2: Hey, Brother Dan. No, I really appreciate your religious convictions. However, you tend to, you know, throw a little smoke in your audience's eyes and get them emotionally charged. So when it comes to gender mutilation, you've got gender affirming care, right? There is no medical necessity to mutilate genitalia for gender affirming care. It's a psychological problem. When it comes to circumcision, there is medical evidence. When I had my son circumcised, I had to read the documentation, and come to my own conclusions for the medical reasons for circumcisions. Now, the thing I struggle with is for my daughter, when she was a few months old, I got her ears pierced.
0: I'm going to put you on hold only because it appears it's going to take a while. And I really want to find out where you think I'm blowing smoke. The reason Troy's calling is Denver Post reporting somebody's gone to court trying to get a statewide ban on male circumcision. You're on the Dan Kaplan Show.
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6: 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We are out of this world.

0: Graham Platner.
1: Okay, so then let me ask you this way. Can you just talk about the nature of the sexting in terms of, can you call for the release of the Epstein files? And can you call out those who have abused women and not be conflicted in any way?
2: Yes, of course. I mean, I engage consensual romantic activities with adults at an earlier part in my life. That seems like a fairly normal thing most people do. Going to an island with billionaires to possibly assault children is a vastly, vastly different thing.
0: He kind of left out the sexting with women while married, including recently, and his profile pic on the social media app with him in a bath towel, and which is perfectly normal behavior, right, Ryan? I'm sure people have seen that on your sites.
3: Well, there's also this woman, Lindsay Fifield, you may have seen on X, who alleges that she had a romantic relationship with him and that he was both verbally and physically abusive to her. So that's a totally other subject. Well,
0: and the Nazi tattoo.
3: Well, that too.
0: I mean, but this is such a beautiful thing, right? Because the Democrats, the elected Democrats, are such phonies. I mean, true phonies. But now they're stuck with this guy. And I see all these headlines about Platner wins the primary. He was essentially unopposed. Of course he won. They're stuck with him. Trump just called him a, quote, outright pig. So, yeah. Nazi tattoo. And the Democrats stood behind him. Yeah. Tells you everything. 303-713-8255. DAN 577-739. There is such a great text here. I want to start with this. This texter says, and I love it, it's so short to the point, and it is correct. The texter says, Dan, so over Iran. And I get it. And that's why we're not talking about it much on the show. I'm not over it because I think we're at a massive crossroads for America and the world right now. And that something really big is going to happen in Iran. And it's going to be a big good or big bad. So I study it every day. But I understand the audience is over it. And I understand why. Just because how this is all rolling out right now. I feel an obligation to talk about it at critical moments like this. And this isn't critical. Let's just say important. You know, when larger scale military operations are underway and when President Trump acknowledges that Iran's been playing us for suckers. Listen, you look at Trump's whole life, his political life, his success. You know, I'd be very concerned if I was the regime when Trump says that, because if there's one person on the face of the earth who's not going to be played as a sucker, it's Donald Trump. But that is what Iran's been doing. I trust Trump, bottom line, based on his track record, and we'll see where it goes. Want to get back to the phone lines. Troy from Falcon had been kind enough to call before the break, but he needed a bit more time. And Troy, you had said in the beginning that some nice words, thank you, but that I was blowing smoke to the audience on this circumcision thing. We're talking about people going to court in Denver to try to block circumcision statewide. Go ahead, my friend, and please elaborate.
4: Okay, so to elaborate, I believe in the difference between logos and mythos. So, you know, your religion is based on mythos. And I don't want to get into an argument whether, you know, it's mythology or not. But you've got the logical argument and the emotional argument of religious-based arguments. So this argument is really based around, okay, the medical necessity. So circumcision, there is some factual base medical necessity for circumcision. I understand that there are religious, you know, connections to why we have circumcision, but you know, that ties the logos and the mythos. Sure. You know,
0: and Troy, only because of this maddening format of talk radio, can you bottom line it for us? What conclusion do you reach, and where do you think I blew smoke on the issue of circumcision?
4: Well, you tend to lean into the mythos versus the logos.
0: Can we narrow it down a little bit more?
4: Well, the religious reasons of why, you know, when you're talking about genital mutilation in the African continent, they do genital mutilation for both mythos and logos. They do not want females to enjoy sexual gratification.
0: It's horrific. It should be the highest form of felony in Colorado, and it's a misdemeanor here.
4: Right.
0: To ask the Democrats, why is that a misdemeanor here?
4: Right, but for me, genital mutilation by forcing kids to have chemical castrations for transgender, gender-affirming care, no, that is, it doesn't align to either logos or mythos.
0: No, it's anti-everything. Anti-everything reasonable or sensible or humane. It's horrific. Start with the term gender-affirming care. It's backwards. True gender-affirming care would be, okay, Bobby, you are a boy. We're going to affirm you're a boy. Understand at the moment you identify as a girl, but I'm going to affirm your gender. You are a boy. And then let's work through this together. Instead, they reverse it, right? And claim that, okay, Bobby, you're a boy, but we're going to cut off your penis and call you a girl. Is gender affirming? No, it's gender mutilating. I've got to tell you, it won't be long from now, Ryan. It may just be months, not even years, when people will look back and say, this was societal madness. I think the voters even spoke to that in the 2024 presidential. And obviously the people who conducted the Democrat debate of Weiser and Bennett didn't want to go anywhere near that, right? Even though boys in girls sports is on the ballot in Colorado, they wouldn't ask Bennett and Weiser about that because they know that is a horrible issue for Democrats. The Democrats' position on that is way out of touch with mainstream Colorado. That's why they didn't ask Bennett and Weiser about it in the debate. Yeah, that is a deadly issue for Democrats because there is no way to support it. There's no logical, rational way to support it. It's horrific for children. 303-713-825. And that's not to say that kids who have that confusion and the left trying to foster that confusion even more, that's a real thing. That needs to be addressed. That's serious. There are a lot of kids in pain over that. But the way to address it isn't to lie to them and then cut off their private parts. It's horrific, but that's where the Colorado Democratic Party is. But no time for that in the debate. They had to ask the candidates about, should landlords be able to use algorithms? It was a cover-up. It was a cover-up of protection.
5: I'm John Saucier, and this is a Fox News alert. U.S. Central Command says U.S. military has launched what they're calling defensive airstrikes against targets in Iran. Secretary of War Pete Hegseth says these strikes are sent with a message.
6: Those strikes that will happen tonight will be strong. They will be clear. If they haven't happened tomorrow night, they will be strong and they will be clear.
5: Well, they are happening now. It comes after Iranian forces believed to have downed a U.S. military helicopter earlier this week. The two U.S. pilots that were on that chopper are safe. Republican Senator John Kennedy telling Fox Business the United States has successfully eliminated Iran's nuclear ballistic missile program and weakened its economy.
7: We have injured severely both the public and private sector of Iran. It'll be 20 years, probably cost $1 trillion for them to recover.
5: President Trump says U.S. is successfully guiding oil tankers through the Strait of Hormuz despite the Navy's blockade. 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
7: Welcome to 6 on this beautiful evening. Lines and text in fuego, understandably, when you have somebody going to a judge in Denver asking him to ban male circumcision statewide. That's a Denver Post news story, so we're taking calls on that. And to me, a dual headline. I learned through this story. Colorado Democrats have kept female mutilation as a misdemeanor. Female genital mutilation is one of the most barbaric, horrific crimes on the face of the earth. And Colorado Democrats have it as a misdemeanor. Let's go to the phone lines. We'll start with Pastor Ed Seeley from Loveland, calling the Dan Kaplan Show. Thank you for that, Pastor. How you doing?
8: I'm well, thanks. I hope you are too.
7: Yes, sir.
8: And I appreciate your show very much. And I was driving and couldn't answer earlier when you asked what the biblical perspective is or what the biblical teaching is on this. And there's a long and a short answer. I'll go for the short. And it's the circumcision is a sign of membership in the covenant with Abraham. The whole Bible points to Jesus. And in the Old Testament, God's unveiled his plan leading to redemption in Jesus. The shedding of blood, because it's the sign of life that was destroyed.

0: in Adam and Eve's fall. And when God presented his plan for redemption, the covenant with Abraham, the sign of that covenant was circumcision. Now, in Jeremiah, the prophets, God spoke through Jeremiah and said, I'm going to make a new covenant. And the word new is renewed, linked with the old, but a definitely new dimension, which was to be in Christ. And in Colossians 2, we read that baptism replaces circumcision. And circumcision is no longer necessary in the Christian church, and it's allowed if you have if it's for health reasons or something like that, but it's wrong if it's done as a means of following the old covenant, the laws of which Jesus fulfilled in his death on the cross when he said it's finished.
1: Well, Pastor, may I pause there for a second, only because, sure, again, of the crazy time constraints of talk radio, but I really appreciate, sure, how you laid that out, and it meshes with my understanding. I happen to be a Catholic Christian, that it's certainly not, sure, required in the Catholic Church, but it's also not prohibited. I think I was probably born at a time when it was just kind of absolutely routine for Catholics, and maybe for many, many other Christians. I have no idea what those numbers are today.
0: Yeah, you're absolutely right. The Catholic Church has based its view of circumcision and baptism on the Bible, and it's not necessary because Christ has fulfilled the covenant laws, but it would only be wrong for Christians to be circumcised if it were done to try to fulfill the law, the Abrahamic law, which Christ fulfilled. That would take away from what he's done.
1: Interesting. Well, I very much appreciate the call, sir. Thank you for that. Thank you. And just want to try to get everybody in. We'll go from beautiful Loveland at this point down to Pueblo, which it must be a magnificent day down there. Leonard, you're on the Dan Kaplis Show. Welcome.
2: Thank you. I too am a Christian, and the problem is, the Bible says about mutilation of the body. That's against the law to begin with. For the ears or whatever. So, I mean, that part I agree with. I was circumcised based upon the fact that my family was raised a Christian family. But it gets me when they say you can't do it. It's against the law. That's the only point I'm with.
1: Yeah, no, I appreciate that, Leonard. And if people have tuned in, Ryan, and they're wondering, why are they talking about circumcision? It was not on our bingo card today. The big story broke in the Post. Somebody's gone to court in Denver, asked for a statewide injunction banning male circumcision, comparing it to female genital mutilation and saying Colorado has a law against that, so this is sex discrimination. We're trying to reach one or both, or find a way to reach one or both of the gentlemen bringing the lawsuit to figure out what they're thinking and you know, what's behind this. Because first of all, in my view, that the comparison between the two falls apart immediately. Female genital mutilation, where you cut off parts of the female anatomy so that the female cannot experience sexual pleasure, is one of the worst forms of barbarism and abuse of women on the face of the earth. And the fact Colorado Democrats would keep it a misdemeanor is to me obscene. Whereas, you know, circumcision, you know, it is not that at all. It is not a mutilation. It's not intended to deprive the male of any type of function, including sexual, and it has a deep religious tradition. So yeah, I don't see any comparison whatsoever. Texter says, Dan, we need to dump saying gender affirming care and call it what it is, sex rejection treatment. I agree with you 1,000% on dumping gender affirming care. We only refer to it on this show normally in connection with pointing out the big lie from the left. because it's the opposite of gender affirming care. It's gender mutilating care. And I understand the point that wait a second, it's really about sex. There are just two sexes, and the left tries to use the term gender to muddy that. But the main point being that no, gender affirming care would be, Johnny, you're a boy, and understand you're confused now, and that's a serious thing, and we take that seriously. We want to help you through your pain, but we're not going to do it by cutting off your private parts because you are a boy. So the left does this with abortion too, right? When the facts destroy the left's position, they then try to reverse the terminology. So for years, the left called the mass killing of children abortion. But then people learned through ultrasound that abortion really was, without question, just medically, the destruction of innocent human life. So now the left doesn't want to use the term abortion because people associate it with the reality. So instead, they call it reproductive freedom, trying to give the impression that Republicans are trying to force people to go out and have sex and have babies. I mean, so that's what the left has to rely on, because they lose on the facts and they lose on logic and they lose on common morality. Very sad place for the left to be, even sadder for America that they still win wherever they do win, even sadder for us that one of those rapidly diminishing places happens to be Colorado. 303-713-8255-DAN-577-39. Identify, or this guy say mythos and logos. One more time, I'm going to drive into a telephone pole on purpose. Whew. Ryan, big question for you.
3: Yeah.
1: And this struck me last night as I was enjoying an absolutely wonderful night. The only thing that would have made it more wonderful is if my wife and our daughter could have joined us, but Caroline getting ready to start law school, was very busy, and Amy sat that one out, rest up. But we had a phenomenal evening at Coors Field. Went with Joe, and we just had a great time, and then went with two great friends, Ben Waters, who many people in Colorado know, just one of the great guys ever. He and Joe have been buddies since he was very young, and then he became a star athlete at Valor and Air Force Academy. Just a great guy. His dad, a very prominent minister. And then we went with my nephew, Michael Anarino, a great young lawyer, and he and I won a big trial together. So it was just a wonderful night. But there are two things I want to raise on air,
3: okay,
1: because these two profound questions occurred to me during the game. Because we did happen to bump into Dinger, got a great picture. I'm going to try to post that. I'm sure I'll get 6 or 7 views, but I loved it. It was a good picture. But two questions, and I asked the guys this last night, and they went back immediately to talking among themselves. But the question was, if you could be any mascot in Colorado, which sports mascot would you be?
3: Oh, wow.
1: And then the second thing I asked them, they were a little more intrigued by, do you know how at baseball games around the country now, you get like a handful of guys, they stand up in the stands, they take off their shirts, and they just wave their shirts around. Have you seen that phenomenon?
3: Oh, yeah.
1: And at Coors Field, it's happening. It happened last night. It's really cool, very exciting. So my proposal was that the four of us should, and then just see if the crowd behind us started going. So would love your thoughts more on the first one, though I still think the second makes a lot of sense. But if you could be any of the Colorado sports mascot, which would you be and why? And we are not limited to that. I understand we're getting all these calls and texts on this very important issue of they're asking a Colorado court to ban male circumcision. So we'll come back and talk about that as well. Kind of a hard turn between topics, but we can pull it off. Ah, you're on the Dan Kaplan Show.
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19: 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I mean, I'm out in the middle of nowhere. 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
16: 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Blood Trails.
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0: This is the greatest commercial I've ever heard. Were you listening to that gutter helmet commercial?
1: With Mandy Connell.
0: With Mandy, that's the greatest commercial I've ever heard. I'm scared to death now to clean out my own gutter.
2: Do you always do that?
0: Which was obviously the mission of that spot, but it made sense. They gave a lot of good facts. So if you haven't heard the gutter helmet commercial, I would tune in. That was great.
2: Gotta believe Dan Kaplis has a guy for that.
0: Ryan.
2: No?
0: Do I look like a guy who would hire somebody to clean my gutters?
2: Okay, I stand corrected.
0: I'm the guy who the other night, I probably left 8 feet into the air to snare a drone out of the air that was taking pictures of us. I'm getting
2: what?
0: Yeah.
2: You talk about burying the lead, Dan.
0: Oh, I talked about it on the show yesterday. Not the smartest thing I've ever done because it did not occur to me that the drone had all these spinning, these spinning pieces of metal. But it didn't come back. All righty, let's go to Mike in Maryland. You're on the Dan Kaplis Show talking about circumcision because of a big Denver Post story. Somebody's gone to court to try to ban it in Colorado. How you doing, Mike?
3: I'm doing all right. How are you?
0: Living the dream. Fully intact. Well, not...
3: So I know you're up against the
0: law,
3: but I have four boys, and we chose not to circumcise any of them.
0: Mm-hmm.
3: I was circumcised, but we did a lot of research.
0: Okay.
3: Health reasons, there's really no reason to do it. But we took one of the boys to Johns Hopkins. And the doctor told me there, he says, there's only three reasons to get your son circumcised. Muhammad, money, and mommy. And he said, Muhammad, because your religion requires it. Money, because the doctor has a boat payment he has to make and he needs the cash. And mommy is because that's the only type she's ever seen and she thinks they should all look that way.
0: Well, Mike, you might be caller of the day. Hey, appreciate the call. It sounds like Mike may have gone when the child was older. All I can tell you is I think at the time I was born, it was just absolutely routine. I have no idea what's routine now or what isn't because not an issue I pay attention to since our children are older now. I can tell you I'm very, very grateful and happy that, you know, my parents followed what apparently was a normal custom at the time. It's worked out great for me, but respect everybody's decision on it. That's why the idea that somebody would go to court to try to ban circumcision in Colorado, we're trying to reach the people who've gone to court for that. See what's really going on there. Andrew in beautiful Loveland, you're on the Dan Kaplis Show. Welcome.
4: Hey, Dan. How's it going? Longtime listener here.
0: Thank you.
4: Thanks for taking my call.
0: Sure.
4: One comment earlier you said kind of struck me in that the female genital mutilation and male circumcision are not really comparable.
0: Mm.
4: And I just wanted to challenge you a bit on that because I feel as though... they're not any different. Male circumcision, while not intended to reduce pleasure, during intimate situations, in fact does do that.
0: Whoa, so, bro.
4: I mean,
0: I got to tell you, that's hard to imagine. Is there some medical evidence for that? Cause I'm a bit of an expert.
4: It's the most sensitive area that I could think of on the male body. Like modifying that has to have some impact on intimacy and how pleasure is perceived. I don't know how you would test that.
0: Well, I've tested it. So that's what really... Yeah, I'm just fascinated by what you're saying because it's hard to imagine that the alternative would be better. But, I'm not even going to go there on this show, but are there studies on that, things like that?
4: You know, I don't exactly know.
0: And may I do this, Andrew, because you're very kind to call and to disagree, which we're grateful for, but the female genital mutilation, and I don't know how familiar you are with it, but it is, it's one of the great horrors on the face of the earth. So I don't think it can be compared in any way, shape, or form with circumcision, because female genital mutilation and the parts that it removes is intended to deprive that woman for life of sexual pleasure. Circumcision is not intended to do that. I don't believe it does it. It has deep religious roots, particularly, I believe, for our Jewish brothers and sisters. So I don't think there's any comparison.
4: Yeah, understood. Yeah, I mean, I think that there's the practice itself, for whatever reason, is no different at the end of the day. And in my in my personal opinion, it shouldn't genital mutilation.
0: Well, grateful for the call. Grateful for, and sorry, my friend, we're at the end of the show, but grateful for the call. Always appreciate those who disagree. And it's a beautiful thing. Let the ideas collide and listeners decide. Can we, let's trademark that right now, Ryan. Let the ideas collide and listeners decide.
2: I love that.
0: Yeah. I think we'll use it every day. Just like Born for the Storm. I remember being told that as a little kid. My mom's such a wise, wise, wise woman. And it has proven true. Grateful for that. Please join us tomorrow on the Dan Kaplis Show.
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6: Fighter jets over the skies of Iran. I'm Lisa Lacera, Fox News. A second round of strikes against multiple targets. Fox's Trey Yankston, Tel Aviv, spoke with President Trump in the Situation Room a short time ago.
7: The president tells Fox News that 49 Tomahawk missiles were used to hit targets inside of Iran, some of them as close as 40 miles from the Iranian capital of Tehran. The president said that U.S. fighter jets are also operating over the skies of Iran, taking out radar systems and air defense systems in the southwestern part of the country, close to the Persian Gulf.
6: The president tells Fox Israel is not involved in the strikes.
7: This is all taking place as the Iranians are trying to get the United States to stop the bombing campaign. President Trump told me that Iran called him tonight. Top Iranian officials and President Trump spoke directly, according to the commander-in-chief tonight, as the president was sitting in the Situation Room. And he told me that the Iranians asked them to stop bombing.
6: Iran state media cites a senior official as saying President Trump's claim about contact with Iranian officials is cover to avoid war against Iran. The House set to vote tomorrow on a measure to extend the law that allows the U.S. to gather intelligence abroad.